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1: So Ryland Clark, who I love, he's had a traumatic and invasive face treatment. 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
2: You're joking.
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1: You are such a liar. 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
3: You had less than a second on the clock. 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
3: Absolutely.
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2: It's 6 o'clock. Good morning. I'm Tara Duggan. The hosepipe ban is now in effect. The Water Conservation Order applies to Dublin, South Tipperary and parts of Kildare, Meath, Wexford and Wicklow and will remain in place until August 26th. Ishka Aaron says the ban could end earlier if conditions improve or be extended if needed. People Before Profit Solidarity TD Paul Murphy says that while ordinary people are suffering, data centres are using an unknown but significant amount of water.
3: Our water supply is under significant stress. Ordinary householders are being asked to be responsible, not to use their hoses. But as it stands, there is no ask whatsoever on data centres. We know that data centres, for example, in Dublin, are using 80% of our

0: dry, sunny weather. There's no rain around, there's no moisture in the ground, the soils are very dry. That's really increasing the chance of wildfires occurring. Just advising people to be aware when you're out and about, enjoying the warm, sunny weather, to just be reminded to not light fires or barbecues when you're in or near woodland.
1: The government's version of the Occupied Territories Bill has passed through all stages of the Oireachtas. It'll now go to the President for consideration before being signed into law. It comes 8 years after legislation to ban trade with illegal Israeli settlements in Palestine was first proposed by independent Senator Francis Black. Two new laws named after victims of domestic violence will soon be enforced. Jenny's Law, in honour of Jennifer Poole, who was murdered by her former partner, will see a register set up which publicly names people who've serious domestic violence convictions. While Valerie's Law, named after Valerie French, who was murdered by her husband, will allow for guardianship rights to be restricted or removed from a parent if they're convicted of killing the other parent of their child. They were among a number of pieces of legislation passed through the Dáil last night. David French, who campaigned tirelessly for a change in law in memory of his sister, says it's a huge moment.
2: It's absolutely fantastic. I mean, it's hard to kind of put words to it. It was made doubly amazing by seeing Jenny's Law, done by Jason Poole and family, go through the Dáil, you know, just previous to that. So there's five pieces of domestic violence related legislation all going through the Dáil, and that's absolutely massive, and it shows a big kind of focus on this issue.
1: Iran says it's carried out attacks on US military facilities in Kuwait and Jordan after stating it's not afraid of war. America and Tehran have traded strikes for another night as tensions continue to escalate. Officials in Iran say 30 people have been killed and more than 250 others injured in recent days. Speaking last night, Donald Trump claimed leaders in Tehran are on the back foot.
3: The Islamic Republic of Iran is not happy right now. They want to settle so badly. They don't like what we're doing. And they do want to settle. We'll find out whether or not we settle with them or we just finish it off.
1: Finally, an informal meeting of EU Justice Ministers takes place at Dublin Castle today and tomorrow. It's part of Ireland's presidency of the EU Council and will lead to a number of road closures across the city. Commuters today and tomorrow will face restrictions in the South City Centre between Bulls Bridge and Dublin Castle, including on Merrion Row, Mespel Road and Leeson Street. Then between 4:30 and 6:30 this evening, there'll also be road closures between Dublin Castle and Dublin Port, including Kevin Street, St Stephen's Green, Merrion Street, Pierce Street and North Wall Quay. That's your news update. It's now 4 minutes past 6.

0: Ireland's Classic Hits Radio. It is Colm and Lucy in the morning. Good morning to you. And here morning. We are for a Thursday. Thursday already. Good morning. Actually, yesterday was interesting. There were so many things going on, and we'll get on to the game. Don't worry. We will get on to the game later on, because we did cause a little bit of controversy yesterday, and there was a lot going on last night. Mm-hmm. But before all of that, yesterday's Ask Lucy Anything was quite interesting, wasn't it?
1: It was. It was a gorgeous guy who had two kids. His name was Wayne, a 10 and 11-year-old, and he's been separated or divorced, we don't know exactly, for 2 years. And he's seeing a woman who's mad about, like, you can tell he's in the flurries of love.
0: Yeah.
1: 4 months into it, and he would love to introduce his kids to this beautiful new partner, but he feels and has been told by people that it's way too soon. So my opinion was, give it at least a year, because your children have been through a lot. And your opinion was, sure, get at it. And
0: sure, let them at it, and she can pop over and do their hair.
1: Yeah, okay.
0: So then we really did leave it up to the listeners.
2: So in relation to Ask Lucy Anything this morning, and that gentleman with his two daughters, 4 months is a bit too soon, I think, for him to be introducing two little girls to a new partner just yet. I would like do it very, very slowly, very gradually. And like, if it's to be, she will wait. She will understand that the girls have to be his priority. So yeah, it's definitely too soon.
0: Okay, that was interesting. Elaine?
3: Yeah, 4 months is too early. Oh. I wouldn't let anybody around my kids, because they're the most precious things you have.
0: Oh, Elaine.
3: Until you know someone really, really well and a good while. What is your hurry to get them to know your kids? They have their own mother. So what's the hurry about that? 4 months is not long at all.
0: Okay.
3: It's only none. Wait a while.
0: Brent jumped in.
4: Take it from my experience, 4 months is definitely too soon. I'd leave it for a year at least, because you just don't know what's going to happen. Tables can turn fairly quickly, so better be sure. At least 12 months.
1: And that's a man speaking from experience.
0: Something happened to him.
1: Something happened. And he's right, though. You're in a funky stage at 4 months. You're all, everything's deadly.
0: Funky beluga.
1: And then suddenly it's not so deadly.
0: And finally, the last word goes to Susan.
5: Absolute madness. Introduce your child to someone that you're in a relationship with 4 months. Absolute madness. Oh. If my son brought home a girlfriend after he had for 4 months, I'd be like, get the hell, you. What are you like?
1: Yeah.
5: I want to meet somebody after a year when I know it's serious. Oh. That's when I want to meet them. So that's me as a mother. Never mind the child. No, far too young. Very, very irresponsible. And he's very selfish if he does that. Very selfish man. Very shocked at Colin. Shocked I am. Shocked. I thought he knew better.
0: Oh, jeez. Yeah. Well, I was putting my place there.
1: You certainly were.
0: Good morning. It's Ireland's Classic Hits Radio.

0: Ireland's Classic Hits Radio. It is Colin and Lucy in the morning. Good morning to you. And happy birthday on the 16th, if it's your birthday, 16th of July. Now, you did particularly well yesterday, and people were applauding you across the nation.
1: I got three. I mean, I'd like to be getting fours or fives, but sure, they
0: were
1: hard.
0: Three out of six is good.
1: Okay.
0: The way things work out.
1: You
0: usually
1: get all of them, always.
0: Yeah, well. So, are you ready for this? So,
1: yes.
0: Everyone play at home. If it's your birthday, happy birthday. Three on this day, three birthdays, you're allowed to get it within 2 years. Mm-hmm. Them's the rules. Gareth Bale, former Welsh football player, played for Welsh football team, Real Madrid and Tottenham Hotspur. It's a Welsh accent.
1: What years did he play?
0: Footballing legend of Euro 2016 when he got Wales into the semi-finals. So he was a legend in 2016. So what age is he now?
1: 41.
0: 37. Well, yeah.
1: I nearly said 36. There's something wrong with me.
0: It's not just that. There's a list going around on TikTok.
1: Annoying.
0: Will Ferrell or Will Ferrell?
1: Oh, this is a tricky one.
0: Anchorman, Step Brothers, Stranger
1: Things. He's been around for a long time, but he also
0: Elf.
1: Looks young and old.
0: Now, I'm shocked by his age.
1: Okay.
0: No, I won't tell you why. Am I shocked because he's much older than I thought, or because he's much younger than I thought? I'm not going to tell you.
1: Oh, you're shocked by his age. Why are you shocked by his age?
0: It's about a baby.
1: Are you shocked?
0: No, you don't. I did a little sort of
1: 72. Ooh.
0: 72.
1: Is he?
0: He's 59.
1: He's not.
0: He's
1: not.
0: He is 59.
1: What a lad. He can't be. He's been in films since I was born. What?
0: What age are you?
1: He can't be 50. He can't be 60 years of age.
0: I feel that's really young
1: that's
0: as well.
1: That's not correct. I think you're...
0: Well, don't look at anything and I will check.
1: I thought he was 70.
0: Yes, he's 50.
1: No way. To be honest, he doesn't.
0: Ah,
1: he looks a bit old.
0: See, it's the way
1: he's a bit weathered.
0: Oh, he's good though.
1: Oh,
0: wow.
1: We love him.
0: He must be making movies when he was like 22.
1: That's what I was going to say. And maybe he always looked a bit dad-like. He was always a bit older.
0: There is a dad. He does have
1: he's
0: a dad
1: alive.
0: Face.
1: Oh,
0: yeah.
1: That was
0: yeah.
1: funny.
0: Hey, diddly-idle-diddly-idle-do. Woo, Michael Flatley.
1: Again, a tricky one. It's the tan. It's the fake tan.
0: Is it fake though?
1: Oh, Christ. Oh, this is a tricky one. 62.
0: 68.
1: Oh, God, these are horrendous.
0: Okay, we move on to
1: the fact that Michael Flatley's nearly 70 and your man is in his 50s is shocking.
0: I know.
1: Okay,
0: we've moved on this day events, so let's see how your history is. The BBC announced that the first ever female Doctor Who would be played by Jodie Whittaker. There was a bit of a backlash to this. People need to back off because a doctor can be a female as well.
1: What year
0: was that?
1: 2018.
0: 2017, you've got it.
1: Thank you.
0: It's a ridiculous backlash from all the Whoosies. Do they call them Whoosies? Fans of Doctor Who.
1: Whoosies, you know what. You know who.
0: Robbie Williams started a two-week run at number one in the UK singles chart with the Eternity and Road to Mandalay, the fourth number one for the former Take That. I didn't know they went to... I loved the Road to Mandalay, but I didn't know they went to number one. Anyway. What year was that?
1: What year?
0: Yes, what year? Yes, love, what year?
1: This is him, not Take That.
0: No, this is exactly, that's why I said Robbie Williams' solo career. Mm-hmm. The clues are in the questions, really. The grammar used.
1: 2006.
0: 2001.
1: Damn it.
0: Stanley Kubrick's final movie.
1: No, I don't want to play now.
0: Stanley Kubrick's final movie, Eyes Wide Shut, starring Tom Cruise and Nicole Kidman, debuted in America. I've never seen that.
1: This is very kinky.
0: Is it?
1: It's hugely inappropriate. You have to close your eyes. Eyes Wide Shut.
0: Oh, did you have your...
1: The stuff goes
0: kids,
1: on.
0: Wasn't?
1: I think Nicole and Tom were married at that point.
0: I think they were.
1: It was a bit of an Angelina Brad where they're just getting on, but they're married and we're all watching them, which is weird.
0: Is it worth watching?
1: It's, if you're into that kind of falloony.
0: Falloony.
1: Hanging around up your... It's very filthy.
0: Is it a thriller?
1: It's a thriller and it's all like they go to those things where you wear the mask. What are they called?
0: Halloween party.
1: Halloween party. It's what year it came out.
0: Oh, Jesus, yes.
1: Can you give us a break? Okay, I do know this. 2005.
0: 1999, you scored one on the door.
1: Okay, don't need to go on. Like,
0: potential 12 points, you scored two. Good morning. It's Ireland's Classic Hits Radio.
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0: Ireland's Classic Kiss Radio. It is Colin Lucy in the morning. Good morning to you. Right, let's go. It's just 6:30. Let's go to the newsroom for a minute.
1: Morning, Colin. Here's the main news headlines this morning. Met Éireann is warning of an increased chance of wildfires as the warm weather continues. The hosepipe ban is now in effect. An informal meeting of EU Justice Ministers is taking place in Dublin Castle today and tomorrow. Two laws named after victims of domestic violence will soon be enacted. Experts insist epidurals are safe for babies and don't lead to an increased risk of harm. And Andy Burnham will become UK Labour leader tomorrow after he won the backing of 8 of the party's 11 affiliated trade unions. In sport, England's World Cup dream once again ended at the semi-final stage last night. Thomas Tuchel's side took the lead in Atlanta through Anthony Gordon, but late goals from Enzo Fernandez and Lautaro Martinez helped Argentina to a 2-1 win. The holders will now face Spain in Sunday's final in New Jersey. England will take on France in the third place playoff in Miami on Saturday night. And weather, another warm, dry and sunny day with highest temperatures of 24 to 30 degrees. And now you're up to date on Ireland's Classic Hits Radio.
0: Okay, thank you. We are here with thanks to our friends at Noix.ie. Please check them out on Facebook, TikTok and Instagram for all your great sound ideas. All right. 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

0: Ireland's Classic Hits Radio. It is Colm and Lucy in the morning. Good morning to you. Rebecca's here with us this
1: Good
0: week.
1: Good morning.
0: All week and next week. Award-winning journalist and number one podcaster in Denmark. No, didn't the little birdie goes to number one in Denmark?
1: I did for a few weeks, yeah. I don't know whether that was a glitch in the system.
0: Doesn't I take a glitch.
1: I did.
0: Okay, let's have a look at this. So here we go. Experts from Protect Your Bubble, which is a company, have revealed the retro gadgets that are now worth a bloody fortune.
1: Go on.
0: And you may have them around your house. For instance, the Sony Walkman.
1: Yes.
0: Which was released in 1979, the TPSL2. How much do you reckon you'd get for that online now?
1: $2,000?
0: No, see, that's not as much as I thought you would.
1: Okay. Yeah. I nearly said 2 million. Go on.
0: 728 euros.
1: Ah, yeah. Sure.
0: That'll be all right. Okay. Sure, sure.
1: Go on.
0: Do you remember the Sony mini disc players?
1: Yes.
0: Now, how much were they? They were expensive,
1: weren't they? They were expensive. They were probably £300 at the time.
0: So, a 2006 Sony mini disc, what would you get for it now?
1: 4 million.
0: 329 euros.
1: That's, I don't really get this.
0: It's a stupid game.
1: Stupid.
0: They're nearly worth less than what they were. There's obviously just so many.
1: I bet the original Dyson or the Roberts radio, the stuff that like that.
0: Roberts radio?
1: I have an old Roberts radio.
0: Are they like digital stuff?
1: No, it's an old Roberts radio plug-in, but it's beautiful and it's got that vintage look. I'd say old record players would get a lot of money. That's not a gadget, really.
0: In our house, when I was growing up, my mum and dad had they had this little sideboard thing on legs, and you pulled it aside, and there was a radio, a wireless. So when you turn it on, you could see the tubes in the back lighting up.
1: Oh, lovely.
0: It took about 5 minutes for the radio to come in. And then on the other side, you kept all your vinyl. Well, they were 78s. And the top of it had a record player, a windy-up record player.
1: It's lovely, isn't it?
0: Ah, like, and I think it was made out of like mahogany or something, and then it was varnished. Like, and we threw it out.
1: No, I have a lovely record player, and the odd time I'll stick on a ditty.
0: Yeah, is it a new record player?
1: Well, it's from an antique shop, so it's not.
0: Is it?
1: It's an old one.
0: Ah, right.
1: However, it's not that easy to be getting the records.
0: I got a new one during COVID and redid all my speakers and stuff.
1: Little Jagged Little Pill album on it.
0: Oh, I was listening to Sunday morning, I was listening to John Coltrane.
1: Oh, lovely.
0: On vinyl. Just jazz going across the house.
1: I tell you. We're just living the dream, you and I.
0: Anyway, I'll bring you a list of the other ones on the way. The most profitable retro gadgets.
1: I would say can openers. You know the electric ones, those new ones. Someone told me that they go for a fortune now because you can't get them. You know the ones that, the electric ones.
0: You can't get them anymore.
1: Someone was telling me about this.
0: Somebody else told me something else about something you can't get as well, which I'll think about. We have a few minutes to think about. We're going to have a great link on the way about things that somebody told us that you can't get anymore, but we can't remember. It's all on the way. It's Ireland's Classic Hits Radio.
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2: Okay, let's do this for €30,500 in cash. Una, good morning.
3: Hi, good morning, Colin.
2: Good morning. How are you today down in Cork City?
3: I'm very well, thank you.
2: All right, okay. Right, let's get right into this. For €30,500, what did Lucy Kennedy say to Colin Hayes?
3: How many times have you been at Cheltenham?
2: How many times have you been at Cheltenham?
4: How many times you at...
5: The answer is two.
2: Oh, it's been guessed a few times.
3: I will. Yeah. At least I got out of the way.
2: It's out of the way now, Una. You can sleep peacefully. See you later. Thank you.
3: Thank you. Bye.
2: Chris is in Cork. Good morning, Chris.
6: Hi, how are you?
2: Chris, hopefully it's new, it's original, and it's right. What did Lucy Kennedy say to Colm Hayes?
6: How many times have you painted at home?
4: How many times you at...
2: Haven't
5: the
2: heard
5: answer
2: it
5: be- is two.
2: Oops, haven't heard it before, but it's wrong.
6: Thank you very much.
2: Sorry, man. Listen, yeah, you've got it out of the way. Anyway, off you go. All right. Thank
6: bye.
2: You. Oh, there we go. Okay. Two more guesses, two more wrong guesses. We'll do it again in the next hour. And then we'll do it in the 9 o'clock hour as well before we finish. €30,500. It's 6 minutes away from 7.

0: Christmas classic hits ready. It is called Lucy in the Morning. Good morning to you. All right, your news is on the way. In the next hour as well, really interesting. There is a food that's gone around. There's a list, but there's one particular food that people will refuse to eat, even though they've never eaten it. And there's now a list going around of food that we just refuse to eat. We've never tasted it. It's just purely by the look of it, or we've some sort of thing against it. That list is on the way. It's coming up.
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10: At 7 o'clock, good morning. I'm Ruby McManus. An informal meeting of EU Justice Ministers is taking place in Dublin Castle today and tomorrow. It's part of Ireland's presidency of the EU Council and will lead to a number of road closures across the city. Maggie Chambers reports.
11: Early commuters today and tomorrow morning will face traffic restrictions in the South City Centre between Ballsbridge and Dublin Castle. Affected roads include Merrion Road, Messbill Road and Leeson Street. Motorists this evening will also be affected by those restrictions. Meanwhile, between 4:30 and 6:30 this evening, there will also be road closures between Dublin Castle and Dublin Port, including Kevin Street, St Stephen's Green, Merrion Street, Pierce Street and Northwall Quay. Members of the public are asked to comply with Gardaí on duty if they face any of these rolling road closures.
10: The hosepipe ban is now in effect. The water conservation order applies to Dublin, South Tipperary and parts of Kildare, Meath, Wexford and Wicklow and will remain in place until August 26. Ishika Aaron says the ban could end earlier if conditions improve or be extended if necessary. People Before Profit Solidarity TD Paul Murphy says the ordinary

0: partner will see a register set up which publicly names people who have serious domestic violence convictions. While Valerie's Law, named after Valerie French, who is murdered by her husband, will allow for a guardianship right to be restricted or removed from a parent convicted of killing the other parent of their child. They were among a number of pieces of legislation that passed through the Dáil last night. David French, who campaigned tirelessly for change to the law in memory of his sister, says it's a huge moment.
1: It's absolutely fantastic. I mean, it's hard to kind of put words to it. It was made doubly amazing by seeing Jenny's Law, done by Jason Poole and family, go through the Dáil, you know, just previous to that. So there's five pieces of domestic violence-related legislation all going through the Dáil, and that's absolutely massive, and it shows a big kind of focus on this issue.
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0: Live. On David and Victoria Beckham were holding back the tears as England were knocked out of the World Cup last night. The former team captain was among the stars in the crowd for the semi-final against Argentina, which they lost 2-1. The family held their heads in their hands as the full-time whistle blew in Atlanta. Sport is next.
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0: Starting with soccer, and England's World Cup dream once again ended at the semi-final stage last night. Thomas Tuchel's side took the lead in Atlanta through Anthony Gordon, but late goals from Enzo Fernandez and Lautaro Martinez helped Argentina to a 2-1 win. The holders will now face Spain in Sunday's final in New Jersey, while England will take on France in the third place playoff in Miami on Saturday night. And in golf, Rory McIlroy, Shane Lowry and Patrick Harrington are all on the field for the 154th Open Championship, which tees off in Royal Birkdale today. Tom McKibben is among the early starters out on course just after 8 o'clock, with Cork amateur David Howard setting off at 10 to 11. Then a quarter past 12 start for reigning amateur Open champion Stuart Graham. Harrington has a 120 start to his opening round today, while McIlroy begins his campaign at a quarter past 3, and 2019 winner Larry tees off just after 10 to 3.
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0: In Dublin, Temple Oak Road northbound is slow at Turner Cross, and in Cork, Rose the Road in Skibbereen will be closed today and tomorrow, so there'll be a diversion via the main street.
2: Ireland's weather.
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0: Today will be a very warm and largely dry day with plenty of sunshine. One or two isolated showers are possible this afternoon, with highest temperatures of 24 to 30 degrees. 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

0: 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It is Colin Lucy in the morning. Rebecca's here with us today.
1: Good morning.
0: It's 11 minutes after 7 o'clock. Just reminding you of the great prize. Once you WhatsApp us, 0871-88-0008, you're in the draw. We have an amazing prize. It's a nice holiday off to the Cork International Hotel. We're giving you the chance to win an amazing mini break. It's 2 nights stay, 2 adults, 2 children, breakfast each morning, dinner one evening, New York
1: so
0: or bar.
1: Nice.
0: And down to the restaurant as well. Yeah, it's beautiful. Once you WhatsApp us, you're in the draw. So, here's the thing. There's this thing going around. That two-thirds of people hate blue cheese, even though they've never tasted it.
1: So just the smell.
0: I love blue cheese.
1: I love blue cheese.
0: Love blue cheese.
1: I love it melted on, you know, chicken, or I love it in salad chopped up. I love it with a cheese board. Oh,
0: yeah,
1: I love it.
0: Yeah.
1: But I know that people...
0: Cashel blue.
1: Smell cheeses. Like, I have a friend who's like, God, that smells like horse.
0: Like horse.
1: One of my cheeses I got back from France, she's like, Rebecca, that smells like, I don't mind.
0: Cheese can be quite
1: pungent.
0: Quite pungent is the word, yes. And a study of 2,000 adults were asked people to name a food they have never even tried, but they know they wouldn't like it.
1: Have you pineapples on your top?
0: Excuse me?
1: Is that a pineapple?
0: On my shirt.
1: Is that a pineapple? Are you happy to see us?
0: No, I'm just happy to see you.
1: Very nice, isn't it?
0: Thank you very much. Okay, that's the visual.
1: Oh, we're talking about food.
0: That's
1: sorry.
0: The visual for
1: there
0: radio.
1: You go.
0: Actually, I do have a problem with pineapples.
1: Love. Okay, love
0: now,
1: a pineapple.
0: I sort of would eat them, but if I get one of those things, tubs that have all the fruit, I'll remove the pineapple.
1: Yes, because they get funky in the tubs.
0: Yeah, I think that's what it
1: they
0: is.
1: They go off and they get really sweet, whereas if you chop it yourself, it's lovely and fresh. I'm not crazy about the ones
0: but
1: in
0: let's,
1: tubs.
0: Let's just stick to foods that you've never tried.
1: Right, okay, hang on.
0: But you know, you just said to me earlier, cottage cheese.
1: Oh, cottage cheese. So I'm meant to be eating a lot of protein lately, and cottage cheese is a great one.
0: Is there a lot of protein in cottage cheese?
1: A lot.
0: And how would you eat it?
1: A bit like a Greek yogurt, a cottage cheese. How would you eat it? So you're meant
0: spoonful.
1: To have it no, on the side of your salad. Put a little bit, and then you can put olive oil over it to make it a little bit more.
0: But you won't. Really? Even just looking at it?
1: So
0: what
1: I
0: is
1: see it?
0: It
1: and I go, oh. And then I think it smells, but maybe it doesn't. And then it's clotty. It's clotty.
0: Yeah. I think
1: and then
0: I
1: my friend was saying if you mix it up in the mixer with, you know, seasonings, it can be a really nice dressing. Or you can put it on your lamb chopper. But Colin, my God.
0: Okay. So you've got cottage cheese. You're saying aioli, didn't you?
1: Aioli.
0: Is it aioli or aioli?
1: It's a garlicky sauce, isn't it?
0: Any garlicky sauce.
1: Anything that looks funky garlic and is mayonnaise-y and creamy. Mind you, a blue cheese dip with the chicken wings.
0: I make my own blue cheese dip.
1: Lads.
0: So we're going to go. Well, number one with you is cottage cheese. I just remembered something now. I cannot, and I've tried, but I've only got as far as opening the jar.
1: Yeah.
0: Is sauerkraut, because everyone's telling me it's so good for your gut, right? And just have a little bit on the side of your plate.
1: Yeah.
0: So I went into a Polish shop in, it's Eastern European, in Bray.
1: Yeah.
0: And I bought it's like a 4-stone.
1: See, that's off-putting in itself.
0: So it's sitting in the fridge still, and I keep Holly would go, no, have some on the side, it's so good for your gut. And I go, no, I can't.
1: No.
0: Sauerkraut is me, cottage cheese is you.
1: And I bought a massive jar of anchovies recently, because I'm mad for anchovies, but I've decided I'm mad for anchovies that are dry, salted on a pan. I do not want them sitting together, hanging out.
0: Yeah. But you'll eat anchovies, so no, we have to stick with cottage cheese and aioli-ooli, and I'm sauerkraut. Okay, what is it? 0871-88-0008. We'll stick you in the draw for that really amazing 2 nights away with 2 kids, 2 adults, 2 kids, down to the Cork International Hotel. 0871-88-0008. 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

0: Cheese Radio. It is Colm and Lucy in the morning. Good morning to you. Rebecca is here.
1: Good
0: with
1: morning.
0: His old cottage cheese face. No,
1: oh,
0: that's not
1: God.
0: Good. That's not good.
1: No, that's
0: not
1: kind.
0: No, that's not nice. That's not kind.
1: Oh, wow.
0: It's almost in work bullying. But the reason
1: that's
0: I'm saying
1: awful.
0: That is that we're talking about foods that when you've never tasted them, but just by looking at them,
1: you know it'll be funky.
0: Yeah, yours is cottage cheese. Mine is sauerkraut.
1: But that's not even a... To be honest.
0: Oh, hello.
1: Oh,
0: that's
1: God.
0: Nice. Great noise, isn't it?
1: It's not really a normal one, though. You're kind of not picking... I'm talking about things like a lamb chop or a piece of fish or... Sauerkraut's a bit random.
0: I have the constitution of an ox.
1: So you could eat anything.
0: As most people know. I could eat the leg off a chair, right?
1: Could you eat a block of butter?
0: Yeah, I could eat a block of butter, no problem. There's nothing really in this world I can't eat.
1: Hard-boiled egg.
0: Oh, love a hard-boiled egg. But sauerkraut, I'm sorry.
1: Lasagna.
0: Oh, lasagna.
1: Oh, you see, I'm not into
0: I make
1: that.
0: My own lasagna.
1: Oh, okay.
0: There's no, sorry. It's,
1: there's nothing going to turn you off.
0: It's only sauerkraut for some reason. Because when I open the jar, it's like, oh, I can't. And I've never really tried it.
1: You should, it's nice.
0: I've had a tiny little bit.
1: Kimchi.
0: Oh, hello, everybody. Okay, Maria, what do you want to do?
2: Morning, guys.
1: Morning.
2: I love tripe.
0: Oh, no.
2: I love it.
1: No.
2: I was brought up on it.
1: Okay,
2: I love it.
0: I know.
1: No.
2: My kids and my husband, I'm not even allowed to cook it in the house.
1: No.
2: Even the sight of it makes them want to vomit. Yeah. I can't get any of them to taste it.
0: No.
1: No, I would.
0: This,
1: sorry, actually, I would be very
0: I'd be
1: firm
0: right
1: on that.
0: With them. Sorry, Maria.
1: What is a bit of tripe?
0: It's the inner fat.
1: Okay, we're good now.
0: Of a cow's stomach.
1: I see what you did there. Yeah.
0: Okay, Tina.
3: So, hi guys, this is Tina here in Nice. So, one of the foods, I love cheese, by the way,
0: yeah.
3: And I love cheese boards, but I do not get goat's cheese. In my opinion, ooh. Goat's cheese smells like a billy goat smells, basically. Like, it literally like smells like a billy goat. And I don't know if I want to lick a billy goat. So, no, thank you.
1: Tina!
0: There's a fierce smell of billy goat off that.
1: Also, the fact she's calling it a billy goat.
0: I know.
1: Not a goat.
0: Well, because a billy goat is...
1: I know what she's saying. There's
0: the
1: an awful
0: boy goat.
1: What? There's an awful wang of sheep.
0: Off the billy goat.
1: They, of sheep off certain cheese.
0: There is off certain cheese. A feta smell of sheep. Frank.
1: Oh, my God.
0: Frank.
4: Hey, lads. For me, it's... olives. I think they're just slimy and disgusting yolks.
0: Oh,
4: and
0: God.
4: Can't even get them near my mouth to eat them.
0: No.
1: Oh, I would have a jar. I would have a jar. Oh. If I was having a drink or two, which I don't, as you know, I'm not a big drinker.
0: No. No, you're not.
1: But if I did, I would come home and have a jar of gherkins or olives, something salty and
0: right.
1: Weird.
0: Yeah.
1: Obsessed with olives.
0: Okay, so we got olives, we got goat, billy goat cheese. Billy goat cheese.
1: I can't get over that. I can't eat goat cheese again.
0: Billy goat cheese.
1: She said lick it.
0: Sounds like Billy Bob Thornton.
1: She couldn't lick a goat. This is the weirdest slot.
0: Oh, I love you. Love you,
1: that's
0: Tina.
1: Weird.
0: Right, Maria. Or sorry, last up, Mary. What have you got?
5: Hi, this is Mary in Navan.
0: Mary.
5: I just cannot try liver.
0: Liver.
5: The warts of it just make me feel sick.
0: Okay, yeah. I do like liver.
1: I've tasted it. I'm not a meat eater, but it's not the worst.
0: If you fry it really slow, really nice, and give it a nice little mustardy sauce.
1: And cover it in ketchup, you're
0: bothered. Cover it in ketchup and billy goat cheese.
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0: All right. Okay, just 7:30. Let's go to the newsroom. Ruby has an update.
17: Morning, Colm. Here's the main news headlines this morning. An informal meeting of EU Justice Ministers is taking place in Dublin Castle today and tomorrow and will lead to a number of road closures across the city. The hosepipe ban is now in effect. Less than half of the money allocated by government for public EV charging stations over the past 5 years has actually been used. Labour is calling for household waste collection to come under state control, and Galway has been named the most romantic city in Ireland. Meanwhile, in sport, Derry City are 3-2 down heading into the home leg of the Europa League qualifier against Cisco Sofia tonight. The County Stripes have Ronan Fleming and Adam Riley back tonight, while James Clark could make his return from injury. That kicks off at the Ryan McBride Brandywell at 6:30. And weather today will be a very warm and largely dry day with plenty of sunshine and highest temperatures of 24 to 30 degrees.
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17: In Cork, the N28 Ringaskiddy Road eastbound is backed up between Raphine Bridge and Shanbally Cross. In Westmeath, there is a breakdown on the M6 eastbound off slip at junction 2 Kinnegad. And in Dublin, Cabra Road inbound is congested from St Peter's Church to Dowell's Corner. And now you're up to date on Ireland's Classics Radio.
0: Okay, thank you. It is 7:31. Celebrity Loose is on the way.
1: Yeah, I've got some meaty stuff.
0: Meaty stuff?
1: Yeah, I think Katie Price's documentary is on.
0: People are talking about that, yeah. Okay, also this morning after 9, all going well, we will be talking to Danny from The Script. Okay, and here they are. It's Ireland's Classic Hits Radio.

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2: I know you'll be excited by this.
3: Go on,
2: so. Holly Willoughby.
3: Oh, I do like Holly Willoughby.
2: Yeah, I kind of felt like you would.
3: Yeah, I do.
2: She is returning to presenting 3 years after leaving This Morning. Yeah. God, that's always going to follow her, isn't
3: 3 years?
2: I mean, she did the old skating show. She did a bit of Bear Grylls, didn't she? She's done quite a lot.
3: She's done some other thing I watched recently.
2: A Netflix thing? Celebrity Bear Hunt.
3: Something like that, yeah.
2: Anyway, on Tuesday, which was yesterday... What day is it today?
3: Today's Thursday.
2: So a few days ago, the 45-year-old took to social media to tease her return to presenting.
3: Okay.
2: There was a massive big pink block, and on it had Holly Willoughby together, and everyone's like, ooh. Anyway, of course, this is what she's doing, New Direction. Right. She's added a link to a brand new YouTube channel with the same name. So she's launching a podcast, YouTube show, everything.
3: Right. Like,
2: everyone's doing this now where they have everything in one place on YouTube. The channel's bio states, hey, welcome to Holly Willoughby Together. We're almost ready to get together. Follow and subscribe for more.
3: Okay.
2: So I wonder, is it going to be having her pals on, Chacho-esque?
3: Yeah.
2: Is it just going to be her lifestyle stuff? Is it going to be... But like, that's where you're making your money nowadays.
3: YouTube, that's where it is. YouTube is now the biggest TV station in the world.
2: Is it?
3: Yes. Next year, the Oscars are on YouTube.
2: Oh, you were saying this to me.
3: Yeah, that's going to just change everything. The world is going to change next January when the Oscars appear only on YouTube.
2: That's mad. That is a real departure.
3: Well, it's the biggest TV station in the States. It's outdoing NBC, CBS, all ABC and all the other letters.
2: Okay. Oh my God, I can't. Okay. So, the football was on last night.
3: Oh.
2: Guess what else was on? There was a big documentary all about former Jordan. Her name is, of course, Katie Price.
3: I wonder why they put it on against
2: I know, we were saying this.
3: England game. Because they probably, when they put it together, they didn't know England were going to be playing.
2: And I'm sure it'll be out, so you can re-watch it or whatever. But anyway, it was on. I didn't see it, but I've seen snippets of her interviewed on This Morning with Ben Shepherd and Kat Deely, and it sounds like it is going there. Like, they have Gareth Gates on, they have former lovers on, they have her parents on. I think it's pretty intense. But she obviously got a lot of flack because things haven't always been great in her life.
3: No.
2: And her beautiful daughter, who seems like just such a kind girl, Peter Andre's daughter as well, Princess Andre, has spoken out about how the sick trolls are. And they are pretty sick. Those online people who sit behind their keyboard, they were targeting her mother. And she says they were cruel how they taunted her appearance because she does look very different.
3: Mm-hmm.
2: She looks really different from the blonde Jordan girl of days gone by. Yeah. Everything is changed about her appearance. So people kind of were discussing it in forums. They were teasing her. They were taking apart her friend Carrie Katona, who appears on it. And Prince is not having it.
4: I feel really bad for my mum, though, because like she's obviously not the most happy in herself, is she?
5: No.
4: Like, so I'm sure everyone can see that.
5: Very uncomfortable with the way she looks.
4: Yeah.
5: So she speaks about that. It's so sad.
4: It's sad. And people just slate her for how she looks. And it's like... The TikTok I posted of me and mum when we went shopping.
5: Yeah.
4: Right? The amount of comments my mum got on how she looks made me actually feel sick.
2: Very sad. And I will say, it is very unsettling and unnerving to hear a child having to, who's more articulate and have to defend her mother.
3: I know.
2: And it just seems all wrong. Like, even if you look at snippets of it, the children discussing how they couldn't work out how to use a microwave to make food for the younger kids, because she has five children with different people, and two of them were twins and they were only little, and I think one of the boys couldn't make them food. It's very sad.
3: It is sad.
2: And I feel very bad for her. Yeah. So anyway, look, I'll have more Celebrity Loose and actually a review of this incredible epic film, The Odyssey.
3: Okay.
2: After nine.
0: Celebrity Loose.
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2: Okay, here we go. €30,500 in cash. Cash. Fiona is in Cork. How are you, Fiona?
3: Good morning. How are you?
2: We're all good, Fiona. How are you today? How's Cork? Is it sunny? Is it bright? What's it like?
3: It's gorgeous.
2: Okay.
3: It's gorgeous. It's just another beautiful day.
4: We could get used to this, couldn't we, long term?
2: Mm-hmm. Certainly could.
3: Yeah, we're getting used to this 30 degrees.
2: Hosepipe band today, but we don't need to talk about that. Let's do this. What did Lucy Kennedy say to Colm Hayes?
3: Okay. Mm-hmm. I'm going to the bottom of the barrel now, okay?
2: Oh, wow, okay.
3: How many times were you fired at work?
2: Oh, dear.
4: That's a good one. I love that one.
2: Wow.
5: How many times... You at
1: the answer is two.
2: Oh, bottom of the barrel stuff. And it's still wrong. Yeah. And I'm not allowed to answer that question for legal reasons, Fiona.
4: Are you not still?
3: Oh, that's still. I was thinking it has to be something that she didn't expect you to answer to.
2: Yeah. Anyway, it's court proceedings and
4: still
2: all of that.
4: Still ongoing.
2: In camera.
3: Okay.
2: Fiona, have a good day.
4: Bye.
2: See you later.
3: Bye.
2: Thank you. Thank you for that. Now, Anne McGrath, good morning to you, Anne.
6: Morning.
4: Good morning.
2: Okay, off you go. €30,500. Give it your best.
6: How many times have you cried at weddings?
4: Ooh.
2: How many times have you cried weddings?
5: How many times you at...
1: The answer is two.
2: Oh, come on. No, sorry. Oh. That's not it.
6: Okay.
2: Okay.
6: Thank you.
2: Bye. We'll do it again after nine. God. Okay, on the way, we're going to wrap up the foods that you have never eaten because you just don't like the look of them or the sound of them or the noise of them or the taste. Well, obviously not the taste, but it's on the way. It's on as classic as it's ready.

0: Ireland's classic hits radio. It is Colm and Lucy in the morning. Good morning to you. It's 8 minutes away from 8 o'clock. Rebecca is with us. It's Thursday. And okay, so we're talking about foods earlier on. That these are foods that you've never eaten, even though you haven't tasted them. Yours is cottage cheese.
1: My mouth is in that watery thing where I feel sick this morning from this because it gives me the ick.
0: Well, there's that, and then for me it's sauerkraut. I know that's a bit, look at your, but I have the constitution of an ox. But
1: you could
0: sauerkraut,
1: eat anything.
0: Yeah, anything, but except sauerkraut.
1: But could you eat a billy goat?
0: I could eat a billy goat. We were talking about billy goat cheese earlier on. Greta.
2: Good morning, classic kids. The one thing I know I would not like, I do not need to taste it, is octopus. Absolutely disgusting.
1: I like octopus.
2: No way I'd like it.
0: Right.
2: Love the show. Thanks, Marion. Great prize.
0: Octopus is okay, actually.
1: I like a bit of octopus.
0: And octopus's little younger brother, squid, in
1: I
0: a
1: love
0: calamari,
1: squid.
0: Yeah.
1: I love all the fish stuff once it's cooked correctly.
0: Well, here's Rebecca. Another word, Rebecca.
3: Good morning, guys. Good morning. What about them? Blah, blah. I can't even say it. Those disgusting oysters.
0: I love an oyster.
3: Oh, they're delicious.
1: Oh, I do love
3: how
1: an oyster.
3: How can you know? You're supposed to just slide them down the back of your throat.
1: Yeah, it's very nice.
3: So how can you tell they're delicious?
1: Oh,
3: they're disgusting.
1: No.
3: They're slimy. They're like raw egg slithering around in your mouth.
0: Jeez,
3: gross.
0: Wow.
1: No, a bit of Tabasco.
0: Oh, a bit of Tabasco.
1: Or some jalapeno or salt.
0: Oh.
1: Oh, with a glass of champagne. Now, I did get very sick once from having too many.
0: Ah, well, yeah, how many?
1: I think I had 10.
0: That's
1: but I think I had them quickly with a ton of champagne and I was very sick.
0: A little bit of Tabasco. They were Anne's favourite.
1: They are delicious.
0: Once they were on as a star in a restaurant, that's what she had.
1: And on the shelf.
0: Okay, Audrey, what do you want to have a rant about, please?
4: Morning. Okay, a food I've never tried and I know that I won't like it is asparagus.
0: Asparagus.
4: It just looks and feels, ugh, horrible. And I know that there's absolutely no way I'd eat it. I could imagine it would taste like a stick or something, something weird anyway. But a food that I have tried and I have an absolute phobia of are bananas. Even saying the word makes me feel a bit ill.
0: The bananas thing,
4: They're just disgusting.
0: Wow.
4: They're absolutely horrible. But anyway, have a great day.
0: We will have a great day.
1: We discussed this. Myself and my cousin had issues with bananas growing up. Like, I think it's because one was at the bottom of my school bag once my mum had put in and it became mushed, and I had this ick. But actually, now as an adult, I love a good banana chopped up in fruit and with fruit.
0: Oh, who does? I love
1: bananas.
0: Bananas
1: are great, but I did have a few years of getting ready
0: for them. Yeah, yeah. I'm nearly ready.
1: I was
0: for
1: in crap.
0: Yeah,
1: with the banana.
0: Okay.
1: All right.
0: Thanks for all of that. Everyone's
1: the Billy Goat thing has killed me.
0: The Billy Goat happened. Billy Goat cheese. That was the big one for us.

0: Ireland's Classic Hits Radio. It is Colm and Lucy in the morning. Good morning to you. Okay, stay with us. 8 o'clock news on the way. And then right after that, your teaser for Seven Deadly Spins.
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11: At 8 o'clock, good morning. I'm Ruby McManus. A six-week hosepipe ban is now in force in Dublin, South Tipperary, parts of Kildare, Meath, Wexford and Wicklow, and it's set to remain in place until August 26th. Uisce Éireann is urging people to reduce their non-essential water use to protect supplies for homes, hospitals and vulnerable customers. However, People Before Profit Solidarity TD Paul Murphy says the amount of water being used by data centres needs to be published because it is significant.
12: We need to invest in our water infrastructure to mean that we're not in this crisis situation again and again and again every single summer. And then we need to look at how is our water currently being used and what do we want to prioritise. The starting point of that has to be to account for and publish the amount of water being used by heavy water users, particularly data centres.
11: There's been a 50% increase in the number of children being admitted to hospital.

0: of the children admitted with traumatic brain injuries after an e-scooter crash all had evidence of intracranial bleeding, 97% sustained skull fractures and 53% needed emergency surgery. Injuries range from major trauma cases to fractures, head and neck injuries, concussions and lacerations. CHI says it supports any measures that prevent these devastating injuries from occurring in the first place.
1: The days of multiple bin lorry companies operating in one area could come to an end. That's if a bill going before the Dáil today is successful. The Labour Party wants the state to take control of the household waste collection, with one operator appointed in each local authority. Labour TD Marie Sherlock doesn't believe the cost would be an issue.
2: The reality at the end of the day is that, you know, households are already paying for waste collection, and I don't believe that there would be an extraordinary increase in cost if we were to move to a single provider. We have no clarity or oversight over the profits of current bin companies. We know two of the largest collectors are unlimited companies, so they don't have to provide their financial accounts every year.
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1: And Galway has been named the most romantic city in Ireland. Almost half of people voted it as the best place to fall in love, with 4 in 10 saying it's the best crack. Cork has voted Ireland's friendliest city, while Dublin was named the best place for food, according to the poll by Leonardo Hotels. Sport is next.
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1: In soccer, Derry City are 3-2 down heading into the home leg of their Europa League qualifier against Cisco Sofia tonight. The Candy Stripes have Ronan Fleming and Adam Morali back tonight, while James Clark could make his return from injury. That kicks off at the Ryan McBride Brandywell at 6:30. Before that, Bows are in Gibraltar for the resumption of their Conference League tie against St Joseph's this evening. Alan Reynolds' side lead 2-0 from the first leg at Daly Lemon Park last week, and that's underway from 5 o'clock Irish time. And England's World Cup dream once again ended at the semi-final stage last night. Thomas Tuchel's side took the lead in Atlanta through Anthony Gordon, but late goals from Enzo Fernandez and Lautaro Martinez helped Argentina to a 2-1 win. Tuchel says the momentum of the game seemed to change after his side had gone ahead.
8: Argentina played with more risk, played with more rhythm, played with a feeling maybe that they have nothing to lose anymore, which freed them up and hold us back, because we obviously played suddenly with a feeling that we have a lot to lose.
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1: Starting in Cork, the N20 between Butterfant and Charleville is slow at the Ballyhay turnoff, with reports of an incident there. In Dublin, the N4 inbound is slow from junction 4 Lucan Village to the M50. And in Galway, Tuam Road inbound has the queue between Ballybrish and the Bohurna Drav.
3: Ireland's weather.
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1: Today will be a very warm and largely dry day with plenty of sunshine. One or two isolated showers are possible this afternoon, with highest temperatures of 24 to 30 degrees. Now you're up to date on the station, giving you the chance to win €30,500 by answering, what did Lucy Kennedy say to Colm Hayes on Ireland's Classic Hits Radio?

0: Okay, you can be in with the chance to win up to €3,000 with today's seven deadly spins. Mm. Excuse me. So here is your teaser: the 2020 documentary Tiger King that took the world by storm first appeared on which streaming service? So the 2020 documentary Tiger King, I think it was during COVID we watched it.
1: That's why it happened. Yeah, it came out now. I don't think we'd be as obsessed.
0: I would not watch this.
1: But it was brilliant.
0: It took the world by storm.
1: It was COVID. I mean, some of us were watching at 8 o'clock in the morning.
0: He was a mad lad. The first appeared on which streaming service?
1: That's all we need. 087-188-0008 playing from anywhere down to, from 3,000 down to €250 in cash. Let's see who's playing for what after Sting.

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1: Okay, I gave you the teaser. The 2020 documentary Tiger King, that took the world by storm, first appeared on which streaming service? It was, of course, Netflix.
2: Yes, Owen McIntyre. Good morning to you,
1: good
2: sir.
1: Good morning.
3: Good morning, guys. How are you?
1: Yeah. Oh, very well. How are you?
2: Owen is in Tipperary. What part of Tipperary?
3: I'm near Nina, spot called Lura.
1: Oh, lovely.
2: No, the reason I'm saying my mum's family is from around the Dundrum area.
1: Why don't you get the family tree out there and dig deep?
3: Quite a bit west, small. Tip is a big county, isn't it? About an hour and a half west. So
1: it's north and south.
3: End, or the other end of the county.
2: Yeah, yeah. So you don't know the Fahys, the Whites, or the Murphys, no?
1: Okay.
3: I don't think so. You never know.
2: Now, Owen, you are you're helping out on a farm. It's your farm. It's the family farm. What were you up to this morning?
3: Well, we were milking the cows there this morning, and we were sending a few lambs off to the factory, so I was giving a handout with that.
2: Right.
1: What a gorgeous thing to do. Do you love it? Do you love farming?
3: I don't know, do I love it now, but it's kind of help out. Dad's still the main farmer here, so I'm trying to give him a hand whenever I can.
2: How big is the farm?
3: Medium size. We've
2: that means I'm a city boy. Medium means nothing to me.
1: Yeah, is it tillage or is it cattle or is it what kind of farming are you?
3: Yeah, we've a mix of sheep, mix of cattle, mix of cows. So a bit of everything going on.
2: Now, do I get
1: frontage?
2: Do you have frontage?
3: Yeah, we do have frontage. I'm actually building a house here at the moment.
2: Are you married, Owen?
1: Are you married, Owen? What are your colour your eyes?
3: Geez, there are lots of questions here. I know I'm engaged. I got engaged there recently.
1: She's a lucky lady.
3: We won a few quid now.
2: Just ahead of spinning this, you don't sound, Owen, like that you want to be a farmer all your life. Is there something else?
3: I'm a teacher, is that?
1: Now, it's 50 quid for that therapy session, Owen, if you want to just send us that. Okay, let's spin this wheel.
2: There we go. Anywhere from 3,000 down to 250 euros. The higher the amount, the harder they are. The lower the amount, the easier they will be. And for this farming school teacher, you will be recently engaged. You will be playing for, 700 euros.
1: I'd pay for some of the meals at the wedding, wouldn't it? Yep. And some of the booze or the band. Anyway. Right, I'm going to give you the rules. We can only accept your first answer. The answer has to come from you and you alone. And we can accept the answer that is written down before us only. And that is judge's decision, not mine, unfortunately.
2: Okay.
1: All right.
2: Right, are we all ready for this? Let's do this.
3: Lovely.
2: The clock starts now.
1: What was the name of the owner of the exotic animal park in Tiger King?
3: Joe Exotic.
1: Can you name the owner of the big cat rescue charity from the show Tiger King?
3: Carol Baskin.
1: Baskin Robbins is an American company best known for making what?
3: Ice cream.
1: What two colour syrups are found in a Maxi Twist ice cream?
3: Strawberry and chocolate.
1: Who had a hit with the song called The Red and Green of Mayo?
3: Saw Doctors.
1: What is the name of the main villain in the Saw horror movies? Twister is the American name for what type of weather event? That's your last one.
3: Tornado.
1: You were very good.
2: You're very good. You ran out of time.
1: But you were very good.
2: You did really good. Let's have a look at this. So question one, what was the name of the exotic animal park in Tiger King? The name of the lad, Joe Exotic. You
1: My
2: were right.
1: My dream man.
2: Yeah.
1: And you got Carol Baskin correct for the name of the big cat rescue charity.
2: Baskin Robbins is an American company best known for ice cream. You got
1: now,
2: that.
1: You fell down here. This is where it all stopped you in your tracks. So a Maxi Twist is red and green. It's got a strawberry and a limey thing. You said chocolate and something else.
2: Who would hit with a song called The Red and Green of Mayo? That was the Saw Doctors.
1: It's Jigsaw, and then we would have accepted John for that Saw villain thing, and you got Tornado.
2: Yeah, Tornado you got there at the end as
1: well. You were actually brilliant. It was, and they weren't horrendously hard, but some of them kind of got you.
2: You gave it a good dig, man. Listen, try again.
1: Go and get a Maxi Twist today now.
2: Try again.
3: Thanks,
2: you are a future winner. Take care of yourself.
1: Bye.
2: See you, bye.
3: See you again. Cheers, guys. Bye.
1: And he's getting married, so that's the end of that. So
2: now, yeah, that's the end of that, and he has frontage. Jeremy is convinced there's people out there getting seven all the time, and they're shouting in the car, "Oh, I got seven!" If you got seven, just as a matter of interest, because they were sort of handy enough, right?
1: Would you have got those?
2: No, I would have. I
1: would have faltered on Saw Doctors.
2: I would have faltered on Jigsaw. I would have got Saw Doctors.
1: Oh, no, I would have gotten that. Yeah.
2: But if you did get seven, just send us a voice note. We'd be interested and be honest now. No messing.
1: Are we sending out checks?
2: 087-188-0008. Yeah, yeah. We'll randomly give money to people who just say I got all seven. Reminding you, of course, it is with thanks to our friends in Auto Express, luxury used cars with low finance in Ballybrit, Galway, Dock Road, Limerick, and AutoExpress.ie. It's 17 minutes after 8. It's Ireland's Classic Hits Radio.

0: Classic Hits Radio. It is called Lucy in the Morning. Okay, good morning to you. Now, we did ask you to send us a little voice note in if you got all of the 7 right, just as a matter of interest.
1: I said they were no way in 700 euro questions. Come on. They were pretty difficult. Jeremy, come on.
0: I thought they were okay.
2: What? What did you say? They were hard.
0: Really, really difficult. I suppose if you're of a certain genre, you would have got
2: them.
0: Also,
2: if you didn't watch that show, right, you'd be bunched for the first two. Yeah.
0: Gary reckons he got them all right.
3: Yes, Rebecca, I got 7. And you can send the cheque to P.O. Box 777 Dublin 7. Thank you.
0: Thank you, Gary. It's on the way. Yeah.
4: So the only one I missed was Baskin Robbins. I think I didn't know who they were or what they did. Okay. Maybe next time.
2: Well done.
0: It's a nice little reaction.
2: Smarty pants out there, don't we?
0: Yeah, nice.
2: Gary
0: to see
2: thinks
0: that.
2: He's getting a check.
0: Gary's getting nothing. Okay, it's 21 minutes after 8. It's Ireland's Classic Hits Radio. Dads, we need to talk to you after or

0: Ireland's Classic Hits Radio. It is Colm and Lucy in the morning. Good morning to you. REM's Losing My Religion. Okay, as I mentioned earlier on, if you're sending us in voice notes, even all those people who are sending us voice notes and lying about the fact that they got seven in Seven Deadly Spins, you all go into the draw. With Cork International Hotel, we've teamed up with them, a chance for you to win an amazing mini break in their luxurious hotel. 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Breakfast each morning, dinner one evening in the New Yorker bar and restaurant. And also, you'll have a complimentary movie in the hotel's private cinema and tickets to Photo Wildlife Park. Check out corkinternationalhotel.com. You will not be disappointed. Pointed. Right. Dads with young daughters.
1: Yes.
0: They are all now watching YouTube videos to show them and to teach them how to do their daughter's hair.
1: Oh.
0: This is the big thing. Bless you, dads. So there's a YouTube channel called Hair by Dad. Here's a little bit of it.
2: Hello, everyone. Today we're going to learn how to do a French braid. I do actually find French braids easier if you do two rather than one. So the first thing we're going to do is we're going to make sure the hair is nice and brushed, and then we're going to do a parting down the centre. Mm-hmm. So to do this, you use this like fishtail comb, which has a little like spiky bit. So you simply drag that through close to the scalp. That'll help you get like a nice line in the parting. If you actually don't have one of these, dads out there, you can use a fork. I mean, these are dead sharp. Wow, you could use anything, honestly, to part the hair. So just to prove a point, we're going to do a parting with a fork, and then we're going to do some French plaits. But like I say, splitting it into two definitely makes it a lot easier than doing one down the centre. So it gives you a much smaller bit of hair to work with. So anyway.
0: Thank you very much. That's Hair by Dad, which is a YouTube channel.
1: Can you imagine, and I'm just going a bit off piece here, the daggers he gets at the school gate from the other dads.
0: Oh,
1: the
0: wives are like,
1: did you see Brian? See, Brian's doing it with a fork.
0: Look at Brian's daughters there. Their hair is
1: double twist.
0: And look, we have to put hats on our daughter's heads.
1: I'd say the dads are like, shut up. Fair play. It's because we kind of need a bit of this. I have two little girls, as you know, 4 and 8 year old, and their hair gets pretty funky.
0: Yeah.
1: Sweat, sun cream, ice cream.
0: Oh, yeah, really, yeah. Well, Holly's 26, but so when she's
1: still doing her hair.
0: No. But when she's, I do her tan. I do her back.
1: A dad of a girl. How lovely is that, that you just said that? That is so cute.
0: So she,
1: because usually it's your boyfriend or your husband or your partner. I love that you're like, I have to do her tan sometimes.
0: Yeah. If she's going out, she'll come down
1: so
0: with it. I have to put on the little mitt and do her back.
1: You're so sweet. And tie the back of her dress or put her necklaces on and do the hair.
0: I have to untangle her jewellery.
1: Oh,
0: it's all caught up. Anyway, that's what dads do.
1: So cute.
0: I could put a bobbin in her hair when she was young because she had very curly hair.
1: A bobbin is not effort.
0: No. I'm thinking a French plait or a twist wrap pony.
1: What is that?
0: I'm glad that's on the piece of paper.
1: Oh, God.
0: I thought twist wrap pony was a wrapper.
1: What is a twist wrap pony?
0: I don't know.
1: It's an ice cream.
0: Yeah. So what we want to know, here's a couple of questions for you, right? How good is the man in your life at doing anything more than like just a little ponytail? And dads, come on, dads, tell us, are you good at doing your daughter's hair?
1: And do you love doing it? Does it make you feel like do you know what? It's so sweet and it's kind of bonding. And also, it's not all on one person.
0: Apparently, there was a dad last year in the UK sent a 6-year-old to school with her hair sellotaped in a ponytail. Jay's good, isn't he?
1: What do you mean sellotaped in a ponytail?
0: Must have sellotaped. So the pony, put the sellotape around the ponytail rather than tie it up.
1: Jason did a great job yesterday with the old Aussie spray. This is a great detangler trick if you need it. And the old straightening and all. So more basic stuff, but absolutely patient, does the blow drying.
0: Yeah.
1: I think enjoys it. Wouldn't like to admit it, but I think enjoys it.
0: Okay, dads, come on, tell us. 087-188-0008. Our mums, tell us how good the dads are at the hair.
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0: Okay, it has just gone 8:30. Let's go to the newsroom where Ruby has an update.
13: Good morning, Colm. Here's the main news headlines. There's been a 50% increase in the number of children being admitted to hospital with traumatic brain injuries from e-scooter incidents. A six-week hosepipe ban is now in force in Dublin, South Tipperary, parts of Kildare, Meath, Wexford and Wicklow. The families of two women who died at the hands of their partners are welcoming the passing of new landmark laws. Our TDs and senators head off on holiday from this evening, and diaphanous has been named the most beautiful word in the English language. In sport, England are heading home from the World Cup after another semi-final disappointment last night. Late goals from Enzo Fernandez and Lautaro Martinez helped holders Argentina to a 2-1 win in Atlanta. The holders will now face Spain in Sunday's semi-final in New Jersey, and England will take on France in the third place playoff in Miami on Saturday night. And weather today will be a very warm and largely dry day with plenty of sunshine and highest temperatures of 24 to 30 degrees.
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13: In Dublin, there's a crash on the M1 flyover at junction 4 Donabate. There's also an incident on the Belgard Road at the Cookstown Road junction. In Cork, the N20 between Buttevant and Charleville is slow approaching a crash at the Ballyhay turnoff. And in Limerick, the N21 westbound is busy from Murphy's Cross to Adair Village. 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
1: With Bunratty Castle and Folk Park, Rome a mighty fortress, feast like royalty at their medieval banquets, and wander through charming cottages and streets brimming with old Irish tales. Bunrattycastle.ie.
2: Okay, let's do this. Let's go to the phones. Saren is on the line.
3: Hi, Saren.
4: Hi.
3: Good morning.
2: Hi, how are you?
4: I'm good. How are you?
3: Good.
2: We're all good. We're all good. Where are you? You're in Clonakilty, yes?
4: Yes.
2: And you're going into first class now?
4: Yeah.
2: Wow. Okay, is that exciting?
4: Yeah, definitely.
3: Well, that's a big deal, going into first class.
2: And are there many of your friends going into first class with you?
4: Oh, yeah, plenty.
2: Oh, plenty.
3: Oh, aren't you? Clonakilty. Yeah.
2: Name me three friends that are going in with you.
4: Well, there's my top best friend, Isabel.
3: Top.
4: Then Tara and
2: Saoirse. Oh, that's going to be pretty good, isn't it? Yeah.
3: I mean, all your besties. I cannot believe that this is happening. You're getting a new baby sister in November. Is this true?
4: Yeah, that's true.
2: Oh,
3: what?
2: Wow.
3: How do you feel about this?
4: Pretty good, but pretty nervous.
2: Pretty Aww. Nervous. Why are you nervous? What are you nervous about?
4: Well, I have my baby brother. He's great, but... Aww. I've never had a baby sister. I don't know how different it's going to be, but still.
2: Yeah. Well, in fairness, they are a little different, aren't they?
3: You treat her like a dolly. My daughter used to dress the little one up all the time and do her hair and mooch around. Just treat her like a dolly.
2: Treat her like one of your dolls. There you go. Tell me this now. You're also involved in drama. Are you in a drama school?
4: Yep.
2: Go on then.
4: I love it.
2: What drama school are you in?
4: West Cork Performing Arts.
2: And what do you do? Have you appeared on stage? What do you like to do?
4: Well, the class that I go to, we don't really do proper drama much. You see, we do games that involve drama.
3: Oh, very good.
2: Well, that's pretty good. That's a good start. That's real practicing for when you move up to the other grades.
3: Improvisation and the likes. Yes.
2: Very good.
3: Brilliant.
2: I'm also told that you are very, very, very, very, very, very funny.
3: Oh.
2: And that you have a really good joke for us.
3: Oh, go on.
4: Knock, knock.
2: Who's there?
4: Atch.
2: Who?
4: That's you.
3: Ah, for goodness sake. I didn't know what you were sneezing.
2: Little joker. Let's do this now. Let's move on and play Beat the Presenter. It's time.
4: What is the collective noun for a group of flamingos?
2: Oh my God.
3: Okay. Come on, compliment.
2: 23 seconds for us to try and work this out.
3: Flamingi.
2: No, it'd be like a collective noun. It'd be like a murder of crows.
3: Pinky pinks. Big birds.
2: It's not flock. It's definitely not flock. I think it's a carbuncle.
3: Oh, I know what it is.
2: Oh, do you?
3: A company of flamingos. A group of flamingos. A company. Group. Group of flamingos.
2: We're just going with group. Is it group?
4: No.
2: What is it?
4: Flamboyant.
3: Oh.
2: Flamboyance of flamingos.
3: Really? That is great. Well, I've never heard that before.
2: I like that. Did you Google that or did you know that?
4: I knew it.
3: That is amazing. I would have just said a company or a school or a business. Well done. That's incredible,
2: Well Saren. Done. So what you've got, Saren, is you've got yourself a family pass to Bunratty Castle and Folk Park, and we'll stick you in the draw, which will take place on Friday for a €50 toy store voucher.
3: You're a very smart girl. Well
2: You're
3: done.
2: Very smart.
3: Yeah.
4: Thank you.
3: Bye, love.
2: Thank you so much. Take care. Bye-bye.
4: Bye. Thank you.
2: Bye.
3: Well, we'll never forget flamboyance.
2: Okay, that's brilliant, isn't it?
3: Yes.
2: Okay, so this is it now. Kids are possibly asleep or maybe not. If you want to get involved, 087-188-0008. Mums, dads, if your kids said they want to get involved in Beat the Presenters, we will record at a later time and then slot them into this slot. So we will work into your agenda, okay? Remember, you can get yourself a family pass for Bunratty Castle and Folk Park. That's a given every time somebody comes on. And then at the end of the week, we put everybody into the draw for a €50 toy store voucher, which causes quite the excitement.
3: So that's great, because you have to figure out, you can spend that on a lot.
2: I know. We got a great Instagram post in a couple of weeks ago from a girl who had all her toys around her that she bought. It was brilliant. Absolutely brilliant. Okay, if you want to get involved, 087-188-0008. It's with thanks to our friends in Bunratty, Rome, a mighty fortress. Feast like royalty at our medieval banquets and wander through charming cottages and streets brimming with old Irish tales. Bunrattycastle.ie.
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0: Ireland's Classic Hits Radio. Yeah.

0: Whitney Houston, I Have Nothing. Do you know what? Is that, that's from The Bodyguard, isn't it? Yes, it is, yes. From The Bodyguard. The Bodyguard, the musical, is coming pretty soon to the Bord Gáis Energy Theatre. It's coming in August. That is going to be some... Actually, it's about 2 weeks, 3 weeks' time it's coming, which is going to be pretty cool. All right, it's Colin Lucy in the morning. It's Ireland's Classic Hits Radio. We're asking you, dads, firstly, mums, how's dad at doing the daughter's hair? Dads, you got to be able to do the daughter's hair, and you got to be able to tan their back when they get a bit older as well. Them's the things, right? And get to their jewellery and be able to undo all the funky stuff that goes on.
1: Tie their dresses.
0: Yeah, all that sort of stuff.
1: Give them critique. Like, that is lovely. Never say anything like it's too big or too small on you, but that is lovely. However, a cardigan would be plenty.
0: A cardigan would be appropriate. And
1: don't squeeze their spots. I remember a friend of mine's dad used to squeeze their spots.
0: And never point out their spots either.
1: Oh,
0: in your daughter. Especially if your daughter's 26. You never go, what's that just above your...
1: Absolutely.
0: What is that? No. Anyway.
1: Yes. But do a unibrow. Help her with a unibrow, because that could affect her dating.
0: Okay. Yeah. So we're starting here with hair, okay? Hair and beauty. Hair. Dads, can you do your daughter's hair? That's what I'd love to know. Our mums, have you trained the dads, trained them well, that they're now able to do a twist wrap pony or a messy space bun?
1: Stop acting like you know what they are. You did a big thing with your hands there. What's a messy space bun? What's a flat wrap pony?
0: Twist wrap pony.
1: What is that?
0: She's a rapper from Barbados.
1: Oh, she's good.
0: Yeah. She's like Megan Thee Stallion.
1: Oh, stop.
0: Or Scallion. It's Megan Thee Scallion, isn't it?
1: We would be so bad at all this stuff.
0: Hey, John. John is into this. Okay, John, tell us about what you do.
2: Good morning, guys.
0: Morning.
2: My daughter, she's 5, and I've enjoyed the moment of, you know, when we wash her hair, I'm always kind of brushed it. Blow drying it, and I always thought it was a great bond, a great connection for us. And still to this day, I do it. On the other hand, now, the hairstyle is a total different story. I can only do one style, and it's called the home bun. I literally stick it up in the bun, and probably pull a couple of hair strands on the way out and a couple of cries, but that's all I can do. So I'm probably better at the washing and blow drying the hair.
0: John.
1: Sorry, that's not bad. And also the fact he can do it, but I love that he's calling it a home bun.
0: John, every mum and every woman is now crying in their car saying, why didn't I marry a John?
1: Why can't you be like John?
0: I heard this John on the radio, and I think that's amazing, John.
1: No, I love really it. Do. And I, do you know what? His point about bonding, doing the old hair is so cute.
0: I do remember Holly, after she'd have a bath when she was like 5 or 6, and her hair would be so curly and tangly, spraying the detangle and brushing the back.
1: And they love it. It's actually kind of calming, because at the moment they're all wired, they're overheated all day, they're eating rubbish. Love this little session. We're having cold baths in the evening.
0: And John is right, because there's nothing you could do but talk. And it's that great moment when you have the little chat about what you did in your day or what you're going to do.
1: And
0: or
1: it's nice for them. And then I scratch their back with the brush.
0: Oh, yeah. 087-188-0008. 087-188-0008. Dads, have we any more Johns out there? That's what we're looking for.
1: John,
0: you've set the bar high. Well done. Okay, it's Ireland's Classic Hits Radio.

0: 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It is Colin Lucy in the morning. Good morning to you. Okay, stay with us. We have some dads in the next hour. We have wonky ponytails. We have all sorts of stuff going on. And we have a lot of dads.
1: This is the beauty show with Colin and Rebecca.
0: Wow, what a show. Yeah, I could do your hair while we're through as a YouTube.
1: You touch my hair. You
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12: At 9 o'clock, good morning. I'm Ruby McManus. The hosepipe ban is now in effect. The water conservation order applies to Dublin, South Tipperary and parts of Kildare, Meath, Wexford and Wicklow and will remain in place until August 26. Ishka Aaron says the ban could end earlier if conditions improve or be extended if necessary. However, People Before Profit Solidarity TD Paul Murphy says the ordinary person is suffering while data centres are using a significant amount of water.
13: Our water supply is under significant stress. Ordinary households are being asked to be responsible, not to use their hoses. But as it stands, there is no ask whatsoever on data centres. We know that data centres, for example, in Dublin, are using 80% of our electricity. What we don't know is how much of our water supply that they're using. We can guess that it is not insignificant.
12: A status yellow high temperature warning for 9 counties has been extended into Friday evening. 20 counties in the Midlands, West and South are already under a similar advisory until midday on Friday. Carlo, Kilkenny, Laois, Offaly, Cork, Limerick, Tipperary and Waterford will see their warning extended, while Wexford will also be placed under the warning lasting until 8pm on Friday. Additionally, the National Directorate for Fire and Emergency Management is asking retailers to suspend the sale of temporary barbecues because of the risk of fire they pose. Head of the organisation, Keith Leonard, says conditions are perfect for fires to spread.
9: You know, these products pose a significant risk, really, in these dry conditions. And we're asking everybody to kind of play their part and avoid using disposable barbecues and be vigilant and protect their communities and kind of enjoy the countryside, but in a responsible way.
12: There has been a 50% increase in the number of children being admitted to hospital with traumatic brain injuries from e-scooter incidents. Children's Health Ireland says 1 to 2 children are presenting with e-scooter

0: cerebral bleeding, 97% sustained skull fractures, and 53% needed emergency surgery. Injuries range from major trauma cases to fractures, head and neck injuries, concussions, and lacerations. CHI says it supports any measures that prevent these devastating injuries from occurring in the first place.
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2: 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The term, meaning light, delicate and translucent, topped a poll by the Poetry Society of America. Ethereal and mellifluous were voted in second and third place. Sport is next.
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2: Starting with golf, and Rory McIlroy begins his bid for a second triumph at the Open this afternoon. The Masters champion tees off at 3:15, looking to better his 7th place finish last year at Portrush. His Hollywood clubmate is level par early in his opening round at Royal Birkdale. David Howard makes his Open debut at 10-11. There's an 12:15 start for Stuart Grehan, while Darren Clarke is out 32 minutes later. Paul Carrington has a 1:20 start to his opening round today, and Shane Lowry tees off just after 10-3. And in soccer, England are heading home from the World Cup after another semi-final disappointment last night. Late goals from Enzo Fernandez and Lautaro Martinez helped holders Argentina 2-2 and win in Atlanta. The holders will now face Spain in Sunday's final in New Jersey, while England will take on France in a third place playoff in Miami on Saturday night. Elsewhere, Derry City are 3-2 down heading into the home leg of their Europa League qualifier against Cisco Sofia tonight. The County Stripes have Brandon Fleming and Adam O'Reilly back tonight, while James Clark could make his return from injury. That kicks off at the Ryan McBride Brandywell at 6:30.
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2: In Dublin, there is a delay on the M50 northbound between Junction 9 Red Cow and a crash affecting the two leftmost lanes at Junction 7 Lucan. There's also heavy traffic on each approach to Christchurch with the James Street side back to James Hospital. Church Street is solid from North King Street and the Patrick Street approach is back to Long Lane. And a Cork solid northbound traffic remains in the N20 between Buttevant and Charleville after approaching a crash at the Ballyhay turnoff.
1: Ireland's weather.
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2: Today will be a very warm and largely dry day with plenty of sunshine. One or two isolated showers are possible this afternoon with highest temperatures of 24 to 30 degrees. 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

0: Classic Hits Radio. It is Colin Lucy in the morning. Good morning to you.
1: Good morning.
0: Good morning, good morning. So there we were in the last hour talking about dads who do hair for their daughters. It's a good sign. We had John on who set the standard very high, and he does his daughter's hair, and he finds it a really good bonding moment. And ask him, he'll do a French plait, a twist wrap pony, or a messy space bun.
1: Lovely.
0: We don't know what they are, but well, we
1: doesn't
0: have an idea.
1: Doesn't matter, yeah.
0: Yvonne, what do you want to do? Yvonne wants to get in on this. Go on, Yvonne.
2: Hi, Carmen Lucy. I mean, my son is quite good at doing his daughter's hair now, to be fair, except he can't plait it.
0: Okay.
2: But I do have a funny story about hair. It's not about dads, but it's about granny.
0: Oh.
2: I'm a dub and my husband's from the Gaeltacht. And when my little dubs were babies, their granny couldn't really understand them. And one day my daughter asked her granny, is my hair messy? And granny said, sha, sha, which means yes, yes, obviously.
0: Yeah.
2: And to this day, and my daughter is nearly 39, if their hair is messy, they go to each other, your hair is sha, sha.
1: That's
2: love the show.
1: Sweet.
2: Yvonne in Galway.
0: Ah, granny was a Gael Gore.
1: Love that.
0: Yeah.
1: Sha sha.
0: Sha sha.
1: Aww.
0: Dino, how are you with the hair?
3: Hi, Dino.
4: I'm a full time dad. Two girls.
0: Yep.
4: I remember at the start, I used to wrap the go-go around the Hoover and it would suck the thing and just slide the Hoover off, suck the hair back and slide the go-go off.
0: Yeah.
4: I can safely say now that after 5-6 years, I don't need a Hoover. I can do it by hand. They don't glow it.
1: What is happening? A go-go?
0: Yeah, yeah.
1: What's a go-go?
0: I don't know what a go-go is.
1: Sorry, he sucks their hair with the Hoover. I hope it's not a bloody Dyson.
0: Oh, so he sucks the hair with it. It takes a little bit, and then you can grab it, and then put something around it. Is it like little ponytails or something?
1: I don't know now.
0: That's called the Hoover method.
1: This is nearly similar to people who are pulling teeth with doors.
0: I know. Will you please all drink responsibly?
1: All of you.
0: Now, Gwen.
5: Well, lads. When my daughter was small, her father, I used to go to work earlier than him.
0: Yeah.
5: So her father, he used to do her hair in 2 pigtails.
0: Oh, wow, yeah.
5: But by the time she got to school, the teachers always knew her father had done her hair.
0: Oh, okay.
5: Because they were too wonky ponytails.
0: Right.
5: But what was even funnier was, as she got a little bit older, she decided she'd do her father's hair.
0: Oh, lovely.
5: And he'd sit for hours while she put stupid bobbins and many ponytails all over his hair. And if he had to go to the shop around at night, he'd get into the car, he'd go to the shop with all these stupid pigtails in his hair because he wasn't coming back for her to start to do it all over again.
0: Brilliant.
5: So we had the reverse, really, Gwen Brennan.
0: Well, yeah, I do remember that. I do remember Holly doing my hair. Yeah. Oh, yeah, you'd have bobbins in and everything.
1: I mean, that's cute once they don't start dyeing it.
0: Oh, jeez.
1: My kids used to use their Care Bear sprays.
0: Victoria apparently has a husband that we didn't believe existed. Victoria.
6: Hey, guys, yeah. I'm a hairdresser and my husband has done my daughter's hair since she had hair. He washes it and blow dries it. He plaits it. He brushes it every morning, does different styles. He was practicing his parting, his mid-parting to get the right line. All off his own back. Like, I actually think he's in competition with me more than anything. He is a man who was just born with understanding women. He boosts her self-confidence and esteem every morning. He tells her how beautiful she is and they chat about what she's going to wear and her hair, and it's very cute because he is like 6 foot tall and she's tiny, and it literally is little and large, and it's adorable, and they both giggle like they have the best crack ever, and it is totally a bonding thing.
1: Oh. I've just started crying in the corner. There's nothing more beautiful. I mean, moms and kids, their sons is cute, but daddies and their girls. Oh, to the dads and their daughters doing a great job.
0: To the dads and the daughters, to the daughters and the dads. Yeah, you know it. If you've got it,
1: flaunt it. I know what you're doing.
0: No.
1: What are you doing?
0: If you've got it,
1: what?
0: You know.
1: Okay. That's not the same as if you've got a flaunt.
0: But if you've got a flaunt it as well,
1: get it out, lads.
0: Go there, easy.

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0: know I tried to encourage everybody last night. Well, not encourage, but I gave the six reasons why I wanted people to support England last night. And, oh my God, so we should refer to it. You were all over Argentina.
1: Yes.
0: You're a big Argentinian fan.
1: No, I'm not that at all.
0: Argentina, you're Algy Bargy.
1: No, Martina is messy. They're brilliant. I thought the team were brilliant. I think they were meant to be the underdogs, weren't they? They were meant to go in and not win it. I really want to see Argentina and Spain in the final, so I was saying to you, I hope they win. I, to be honest, didn't think they'd win. I was at the gym, saw the first goal by England, and I thought, that's it.
0: That's it, yeah.
1: And then it got so funky.
0: I mean, this has happened in three games now where they have gone behind and everyone's thought, oh, like Egypt were 2-0 up against them. And everyone's going, oh my God, this is going to be mad. Egypt are going to beat Argentina. And there's something in their psyche that they just don't
1: they
0: give up.
1: They won't be beaten. Yeah, but I think England, and I'm not a football fan, and I'm certainly not an expert, I think
0: I am.
1: Watching it, they seem to have that in the can, and it was as if they went right.
0: It's called parking the bus.
1: It's just done
0: or something. As a centre forward for a home farm under 11, so obviously I've played some big games, they just thought, there was another goal in England. There was definitely another goal in England. But what they did was, obviously the idea was, if we get one up, we just park the bus, everybody comes back, we put on these 6'6" lads, your man Dan Byrne, is it? And
1: you
0: can't do that.
1: Were they tired?
0: They were a bit tired, but they really thought they could hold on to 1-0, and teams can't.
1: They did have another attempt, didn't they have another shot? And
0: there was a few others.
1: I was like, oh, they've got it. And then it would have been, what,
0: 2-0.
1: No. What are you talking about? 2-0, there would have been a slight, and then suddenly it just got really funky.
0: And Argentina hit the bar twice. It could have been 4-2.
1: But there was disappointment with your people, like the Harry Kanes, Jude Bellingham, everyone goes on about them. I don't think there was any star players on the pitch for England, was there?
0: Declan Rice looked like he was carrying an injury for most of the game, and they do need him. Anderson looked pretty good.
1: Are they tired?
0: Well, see, when another team knows that Bellingham is the guy, you put
1: like
0: with Messi, they put two or three players on Messi. But what that happens is it opens up everybody else in the box. So Messi just crosses the ball and bang, in they score. Anyway, that was last night. Sunday is
1: big day.
0: Yeah, Spain. So what are you tipping? Are you going?
1: I want Spain to win overall. Yeah. I thought Argentina were brilliant. And actually the passion, did you see them singing? I sat watching them celebrate. They celebrate in style.
0: They really do.
1: And they're crying and it was beautiful to watch that. So I did love them. But I'm rooting for Spain.
0: I'm with Argentina now.
1: Of course
0: the fact
1: you
0: that
1: are.
0: They've knocked the UK, England out, and just again, and it's Lionel Messi. He's 39 years of age. This is going to be his last game.
1: Can't believe that. I can't believe he's Argentina. 39. Yeah. He's incredible,
0: isn't he?
1: He's similar age to me. I couldn't kick a ball down the.
0: And he's quite a small little lad, right?
1: No, he's not Messi.
0: Yeah, he's a tiny little lad.
1: Is he?
0: So when he started playing football. There's a story when he was about 9 or 10, his coach said to him, look, I think you should take up another sport. Mm. You're too small for soccer. Mm.
1: Must have been standing with a very tall lad from the UK yesterday because he looked really...
0: It was your man Dan Byrne one stage. That were at 6'6".
1: If Spain win, I'll bring us in a nice brekkie Monday.
0: Like a Spanish tortilla?
1: No, I'll do something.
0: Will we do Rioja?
1: Wine, yes.
0: Could you wine?
1: Yeah.
0: Okay, so look, anyways, for everyone who was watching last night, absolutely brilliant, amazing game. And that's from two analysts here. That's our opinion.
1: Thank you. That is our opinion.
0: And thank you for watching.
1: Thank you.
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12: Morning, Calm. Here are some main news headlines. A six-week hosepipe ban is now in force in Dublin, South Tipperary, parts of Kildare, Meath, Wexford and Wicklow. There's been a 50% increase in the number of children being admitted to hospital with traumatic brain injuries from e-scooter incidents. EU ministers meeting in Dublin today are pushing for a ban on Russian tourist visas. DPD has announced a €10 million expansion and 200 new jobs, and critics have largely praised The Odyssey ahead of its release in cinemas tomorrow. In sport, Derry City are 3-2 down heading into the home leg of the Europa League qualifier against Cisco Sofia tonight. That kicks off the Ryan McBride Brandywell at 6:30. Elsewhere, Bows are in Gibraltar for the resumption of their Conference League tie against St Joseph's this evening, and that's underway from 5 o'clock Irish time. And the weather today will be very warm and largely dry with plenty of sunshine. There is a slight chance of one or two showers developing in the west, south and west with highest temperatures of 24 to 30 degrees.
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12: In Dublin, the M50 northbound has heavy traffic between junction 10 Ballymount and a crash. That's affecting the left and middle lanes at junction 7 Lucan. In Cork, then Horgan's Quay inbound is slow from Kent Station to Michael Collins Bridge. And in Galway, Tume Road southbound is busy from Corinthians Rugby Club to Parkmore Road Junction. And now you're up to date on Ireland's Classic Hits Radio.
0: Okay, it's 9:31. We've got Celebrity Loose on the way. We've a little bit about the new Christopher Nolan movie.
3: It's our biggest film of the year.
0: Yeah, it looks like it's absolutely amazing. Details on the way. Ireland's Classic Hits Radio.

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2: I'm bringing you the movie of the year.
3: You're
2: the
3: bringing
2: summer.
3: Me to it.
2: So I didn't know about this because I'm obviously living under a rock. And The Odyssey is a book I would have absolutely loved when I was in school. And we all know the story of Odysseus and his travels. Probably seems a bit boring to some. However, Christopher Nolan's best epic film yet. So therefore, whether you're interested in it or not, you've read the book or you studied history or classical studies, this is meant to be incredible.
3: Incredible.
2: So Christopher Nolan's most human film as well. It stars an incredible, oh my God, Matt Damon, Tom Holland, Anne Hathaway, Robert Pattinson, Lupita Nyong'o, Zendaya, Charlize Theron, Samantha Morton, Travis Scott, Elliot Page. Can you cope?
3: That's something else, isn't it?
2: And apparently he has been thinking big with this film, The Odyssey. He does something more impressive than ever. It's deeply human, because often these epic films lose the human. It's just all the cinematography and vast sets. And but apparently it's very immediate and very human, and it is incredible.
3: Might do that the weekend.
2: Yeah, I'm tempted, but apparently it's a 3-hour.
3: But that's the sort of movie I'd like to go to on
2: just
3: my
2: get
3: own.
2: Get stuck in. Yeah, me too.
3: Settle down, nobody around me, nobody chatting.
2: Oh,
3: 3 hours.
2: Oh, it's going to be jammed this summer because we haven't had one of these in a while. Remember Titanic was that film of the summer years ago. Anyway, Matt Damon plays Odysseus and he was interviewed by a bunch of kids.
3: Ah, really?
4: Hi, Matt, it's Lewin. I'm 10 years old. In the Odyssey film, you're in the water a lot. Did you have a wee whilst you were swimming?
5: Let me think. I don't remember having a wee in the water, though I probably did at some point.
2: Okay.
5: I mean, we were in the water a lot. And that would have been if I did have a wee, it would have been in the ocean, not at Universal Studios.
6: Yeah, that's good to know.
3: Oh yeah.
2: I mean, I can't wait. I just can't wait to see this.
3: Okay. Can't wait. And every newspaper we've looked at today,
2: it's 5-star reviews.
3: And everything online is giving it 5-star.
2: Because you'll often get it's 3, it's 5-star across the board. Everything I've looked at. Anyway.
3: The guy in the mail said it's 3 hours long and I want to go and see it again.
2: Oh, wow. Yeah. I can't wait to see it.
3: Yeah, okay. I know.
2: I don't think it's one for the kiddos. I do think there's head choppings and stuff.
3: Yeah, there's a few of those, yeah.
2: Now, you're a bit of an influencer.
3: Thank you very much for asking.
2: Are you?
3: Oh, yeah, for my
2: did you know you could make a €1 million from flaunting a deodorant?
3: Yes, I did.
2: So if you stuck some deodorant on Instagram, you could get a million yo-yos. Well, we've discovered, the BBC has discovered in a report that celebrity influencers have been paid up to £1 million to advertise deodorant on
3: their
2: Instagram page.
3: That's mad, isn't it?
2: The hashtag ad post, because you know we all have to do it, even if we're sent something like Pure, you have to call it out for what it is, if it's free. They've been given, in some cases, 7-figure fees. And these celebrities include Stacey Salman. Emma Raducanu, who I think is the tennis player, and Molly Mae Hague. So this is a deodorant which is part of this incredible refillable natural deodorant called Wild. It's part of the Unilever, which was bought over last week by Unilever. But a chap called Charlie Bowes Lyon founded it. And he says, actually, the secret sauce of this company is these influencers promoting it.
3: Is it just women?
2: It seems to be only female names. I presume he's got a male one.
3: Is there a male deodorant?
2: Right, why?
3: Just asking for a friend.
2: So you're going to stand topless with the pits out and shove a bit of this on and think you're going to get a million? Oh, yeah.
3: Yeah, might as well give it a shot, you know?
2: I'll be back with more tomorrow after 7.
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2: Oh, come on now. Here we go. €30,500. We've had a great day so far.
3: Yes.
2: Celebrating Argentina, celebrating
3: the weather.
2: Everything. The weather. Dad's doing their hair, doing their daughter's hair, all sorts of stuff.
3: Fake tan.
2: And right now we need to celebrate somebody walking away with this money. So, Anne-Marie, good morning to you.
4: Good morning.
3: Good
4: how
3: morning.
4: Are you?
2: Anne-Marie's in Clare Morris. Tell us, is the sun shining down on you?
4: Oh, for sure.
2: For sure.
4: Boiling in the office.
2: Okay. No aircon. See, we don't have aircon in offices.
4: No.
2: We're lucky we've aircon in the studio. Studios have to have it by law. Now, anyway, Anne-Marie, for €30,500, you could afford aircon for the studio or for your office. What did Lucy Kennedy say to Colm Hayes?
4: How many times have you cried at movies?
3: Aww.
2: How many times have you cried at movies?
5: How many times you at...
1: The answer is two.
2: Oh, it's been guessed a few times. Sorry. Sorry, because it is something that Lucy always goes on to me about. Ooh, you cried in Star is Born.
3: Aww, well, you couldn't not.
2: Okay, Emery, thank you so much.
4: No bother. Okay, thank you very much.
2: Thank you. Bye-bye. Yes,
4: enjoy the show. Bye-bye.
2: Thank you. We should do it. We should do something, a list maybe of movies that you've cried to, you know?
3: Bambi.
6: That'd be very uplifting.
2: Yeah, it would be very uplifting for a Friday. Let's move
3: what
2: on.
3: What about ones that you've laughed so hard you've done a wee?
2: Oh, yeah, yeah. Bambi. So, Carol. How are you, Carol?
3: Hi, Carol.
7: I'm good, thank you. How are you?
2: Whereabouts are you at the moment, Carol?
7: Dunamead.
2: Near the shopping centre?
7: Just up the road, yeah.
2: Dunamead. Shopping centre. Great old...
3: Oh, my God. You two should do ads together. You're absolutely gorgeous.
2: Brilliant.
3: Little ditty.
2: Okay. So, Carol in... Carol near Dunamead.
3: Okay,
2: shopping centre.
3: Stop it now.
2: Do.
3: Okay, Colin, seriously.
2: Sorry.
7: We can just keep going.
2: We certainly can. Do. The second verse is the best. Carol, what did Lucy Kennedy say to Colm Hayes?
7: How many times have you picked at that?
2: How many times have you picked at that?
5: How many times?
3: Gross.
5: You.
7: Yes.
5: At.
1: The answer is two.
3: I can see her saying that to you.
2: Yeah, yeah, but it's been guessed before, Carol.
3: Oh, Carol, that was really good.
2: Carol, just before you go, Carol. What's your favorite shop in Dunamead Shopping?
3: Shut up! Oh my
2: come on.
3: God!
7: Well, I can't do that. I have to be shot.
2: Oh, it's not that bad in Dunamead.
3: Oh,
7: no, it is.
2: Okay.
3: Oh my God.
2: Carol, see you later.
7: Bye.
2: Bye. Okay. What? Trina will do it after 10, and Damien will do it this afternoon.
3: It's been a long day.

0: It is Colour Lucy in the morning. Good morning to you. Okay, that's it. Call me now. Don't leave me this way. Tomorrow's Friday.
1: Yay. Happy Friday vibes and good weather again for another 10 days.
0: Yeah, good weather Friday. Okay, Trina's on the way. We will see you tomorrow morning.
1: Bye.
0: Bright and early. See you there. Ireland's

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14: At 10 o'clock, good morning. I'm Ruby McManus. The hosepipe ban has brought the amount of water used to cool data centres into the spotlight. The ban, which is now in effect, covers Dublin, South Tipperary, parts of Kildare, Meath, Wexford and Wicklow. Under it, activities such as watering gardens and filling paddling pools with hosepipes are prohibited. However, People for Profit Solidarity TD Paul Murphy argues data centres are getting away with using large amounts of water.
15: Lots of the data centres will be using water for cooling. Some of them are air-cooled, but a significant number are water-cooled. But we don't have the figures for how much water that they are using, and that, by and large, will be water from the mains. Our power plants use quite a lot of water themselves. So if we're expanding our electricity usage in order to accommodate data centres, power plants are using more water as a consequence.
14: DPD has announced a €10 million expansion and 200 new jobs. The delivery firm is to create a second distribution hub, which will be located in Newlands Cross in Dublin. It's also adding 270 autonomous robots to replace its conveyor operations, which will be able to handle up to 10,000 parcels every hour. Plans for more than 120 homes at the former St Teresa's Gardens flat complex in Dublin have been lodged. The joint submission from the Land Development Agency and City Council are part of Phase 2 of the NOR project, where construction of 542 homes is already underway. The application also includes a multi-storey playing pitch and a new public park.
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0: Live.
14: And 10 previously unheard recordings by David Bowie are set to be released for the first time. The tracks date back to the future star's early career when he performed under the name Davy Jones and feature contributions from guitarist Jimmy Page. David Bowie, the Shell Tommy recordings will be released on the 18th of September, offering fans a rare glimpse into Bowie's formative years before he became a global music icon. Sport is next.
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14: Starting with golf, and Rory McIlroy begins his bid for a second triumph at the Open this afternoon. The Masters champion tees off at 3:15, looking to better his 7th place finish last year at Portrush. His Hollywood clubmate has won over par early in his opening round at Royal Birkdale. Cork amateur David Howe makes his Open debut at 22-11. There's an 12:15 start for reigning amateur Open champion Stuart Grehan, while 2011 winner Darren Clark is out 32 minutes later. Paul Carrington has a 1:20 start to his opening round today, and Shane Larry tees off just after 10:50. And in soccer, England are heading home from the World Cup after another semi-final disappointment last night. Late goals from Enzo Fernandez and Lautaro Martinez helped holders Argentina to a 2-1 win in Atlanta. The holders will now face Spain in Sunday's final in New Jersey, and England will take

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Classic Hits Radio. It is the home of the 80s and 90s. How you doing? It's Trina Mara. Were you watching the match last night? No doubt you were. I want to ask you, who are you up for in the World Cup final? Who's it going to be? 087-188-0008. I was watching last night and I was just thinking to myself, okay, Argentina, they were delighted to get through. But can you imagine if that was the Irish team getting through and how the crowd would react? I mean, the way we react when we don't even qualify. Can you imagine if we made it to the World Cup final, what we'd be like? I think we should get in based on our enthusiasm alone. But yeah, who do you want to win? 087-188-0008. Here's The Killers, Human on Ireland's Classic Hits Radio.

0: 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And I do wonder, who do you want to win the World Cup? Argentina or Spain? We're on voice note today, 087-188-0008.
1: Buenos dias, Trina. Now, need you ask? I didn't get to watch the match last night, but I didn't need to because the restaurant behind my apartment, by the tears, and I had it pinned on my phone. But I have a fiver already on España, and if they win, I think they'll declare a national holiday. All right? Loving the tunes. Ciao.
0: G lives in Spain there. You might have gathered.
2: Morning, Trina. Viva la España. Come on, Spain. You can win it. It's going to be some final. I can't wait. Brilliant. Come on, Spain.
0: Okay, so 2 for Spain. Anyone up for Argentina? We've got Tracy Chapman coming up next on Ireland's Classic Hits Radio.
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0: up for to win the World Cup? Is it Argentina or Spain?
1: Yeah, Trina, Argentina all the way. Argentina, Argentina. Yay, yay, yay. Ed here.
0: Are you sure now, Ed? It's Ireland's Classic Hits Radio.

0: Ireland's Classic Hits Radio. It is the home of the 80s and 90s. I have to say, based on the text, it appears the Irish want the Spanish to win the World Cup this year. Definitely more votes in for Spain than Argentina.
1: Hi, Trina. I'd love Spain to win it all the way. Bring them back to Europe. It'd be so nice. But yeah, I would still like to see Argentina win though last night. But yay. Happy days. Loving the show. And you take care. Have a good morning. Sharon,
0: basically what you've said there, you want Spain to win the World Cup, but you were delighted Argentina won last night. In other words, anybody but England, is that it?
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0: Now, you might have seen this on the telly yourself last night. A lovely moment between father and son was captured as Cruz Beckham went over to his devastated dad after England crashed out of the World Cup. He hugged his dad with David giving him a kiss. It was a really lovely moment. Actually, very genuine. The trailer is now out for Ridley Scott's latest movie. It's called The Dog Stars, out in cinemas on the 26th of August. The film tells the story of Hig, a young pilot who, together with the military survivalist Bangley, has carved out an efficient but isolated homestead in a brutal post-apocalyptic world.
13: I was kissing my wife, playing with my dog.
14: Jasper!
13: The world that was doesn't exist. Here it's just us trying to hold on to what was. But out there, it's kill or be killed. The only thing left to fear survivors.
0: When Higg receives a mysterious radio transmission, he ventures into the unknown in search of the hope in humanity he still believes exists.
14: I heard a voice on the radio. My name is Higg.
15: I'm Seema.
16: He's an unknown. We've survived because we have rules about how to deal with unknowns.
15: I know he has real coffee. I miss music. Singing on the way to the grocery store.
14: I miss the grocery store. They're gonna keep coming. We can't hold them off forever.
17: Move, move, move!
0: That is called The Dog Stars, out in August. Jerry Halliwell and her billionaire husband Christian Horner have been involved in a bitter dispute with their neighbour over a pizza oven. The neighbours claim they built the pizza oven without permission at their £9.2 million country mansion. They've now been granted retrospective planning permission after reducing the height of a gazebo and the pizza oven flew. I mean, it's not like they're living in a terraced house. The house is on a massive site. That's the entertainment bit on Ireland's Classic Hits Radio.
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0: Classic Hits Radio. It is the home of the 80s and 90s. It's Trina. So the hosepipe ban officially comes into effect right now. It's already in, actually, since midnight. And I just wondered, I'm assuming that means all the car washes, etc., are closed, are they? I meant to have a look when I was passing the petrol station on the way to work, but I didn't think. Anybody notice them around the place? Are they closed? And what about those kind of small places that do the car valet? Are they closed as well? I assume they must be. What are they supposed to do for work over the next 6 weeks? Let us know if you spot them. 087-188-0008 and let me know if they are shut. We've got Adele coming up and Berlin on Ireland's Classic Hits Radio.
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9: At 11 o'clock, good morning. I'm Ruby McManus. TDs have been told the system of emergency care for children has been changed after concerns were raised around a lack of regulation. Tusla is appearing before an Oireachtas Children's Committee this afternoon, a week after it announced it was ending its use of special emergency arrangements. The practice of SEAs had been criticised because of a lack of state oversight. Tusla CEO Kate Duggan says changes have been put in place.
10: The biggest concern we had is that those placements weren't registered and weren't regulated, so there wasn't external oversight. While Tusla had internal oversight of them, there wasn't external oversight. So what has changed now, if we talk roughly, about a third of those young people are now in a children's residential centre. So that centre is registered. We have worked with those providers. New providers did enter the market in this work.
9: Up to 500 jobs could be cut by Aer Lingus, with around 6% of flight capacity being affected too. The company is cutting three long-haul and four short-haul routes from its schedule. The Dublin to Seattle service will also be reduced to summer only. Aer Lingus says it will consult with employees and their representatives throughout the process. Editor of Travel Extra, Owen Curry, has been looking at where the cuts will take place.
11: That's 290 in head office, that's the administration end, 140 cabin crew and 70 pilot positions. The services to Denver, Minneapolis, Las Vegas are all going to be discontinued from December of 2026, and four short-haul routes split Frankfurt, Hamburg and Malta.
9: Wexford has been added to the list of counties under a status yellow high temperature warning this week. 20 counties in the Midlands, West and South are already under a similar advisory until 6 o'clock in the morning on Friday. Carlow, Kilkenny, Laois, Offaly, Cork, Limerick, Tipperary and Waterford will fall back under the warning from noon till 8 o'clock in the evening that day, while Wexford will also be placed under the warning.
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8: Live.
9: And critics have largely praised The Odyssey ahead of its release in cinemas tomorrow. The blockbuster, based on Homer's ancient Greek epic, has been hailed by some as Christopher Nolan's best film to date. Matt Damon stars as Odysseus, the Greek king of Ithaca, as he makes his 10-year journey home after the Trojan War. Sport is next.
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9: Starting with rugby, and Sam Prendergast will start at a half for Ireland's Nations Championship game at New Zealand on Saturday morning. Head coach Andy Farrell has welcomed the fit again Rob Balakoon back into the side on the wing, with Jamie O'Brien on the other wing. Loosehead prop Jeremy Lachman has also recovered from a head injury and makes the bench at Eden Park. And in soccer, Thomas Tuchel's under intense scrutiny after England's World Cup exit. The coach implemented a back five to protect his side's 1-0 lead in their semi-final against Argentina. It backfired and two late goals denied England the chance to progress for the first time since 1966. Argentina and Liverpool midfielder Alexis McAllister says they were always confident.
14: We played a really good second half from the beginning to the end. Even when they scored the first goal, I felt we were in a really good position and we were having the control. But after we brought our Argentinian fire...
12: Ireland's weather.
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9: Today will be a very warm and largely dry day with plenty of sunshine. One or two isolated showers are possible this afternoon, with highest temperatures of 24 to 30 degrees. Now you're up to date on the station giving you the chance to win 30,000

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0: Ireland's Classic Hits Radio. It is the home of the 80s and 90s. And I want to tell you all about our competition this week with Soho Hotels, who are proud to be Irish, creating memorable stays with genuine hospitality and exceptional service. They're rooted in local communities and passionate about supporting Irish. And they have given us a fab prize. This is a fun-packed weekend activity break for two adults and two children. You'll get a full Irish brekkie, a scrumptious dinner, access to their leisure facilities or spa. We'll also get a fun activity for all the family, so whether that's horse riding, mini golf, going to the pet farm, bowling, soft play centre, the kids can enjoy a welcome treat as well, an activity pack on arrival, and they can choose from one of their six locations. So the Soho Hotels have Loughrea Hotel in Spann Galway, at Lone Springs Hotel, the Colletion Hotel in Port Leash, Charleville Park Hotel in Cork, or Castle Troy Park Hotel, or the Castle Oaks House Hotel in Limerick. Sound good? Have a look there at sohotels.ie. And the other day on the show, I was playing a clip of Phil Collins in the movie Buster, a film that I always loved. And it just got me thinking about the amount of singers, famous singers, who then went on after they were singers to star in movies. And can you think of any others other than Phil Collins to get in the draw today? Yes, you'll be going low,
1: is there still a reward out for Buster Edwards?
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0: Okay, so tell me about the singers who went on to star in movies. So they tried their hand at acting to get in the draw. A voice note will do on 087-188-0008. Here is Berlin. 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

0: Classic Hits Radio. It is the home of the 80s and 90s. Now, to get into our Soho Tells draw today, I'm looking for singers, really big singers, who went on to star in movies. So they did the singing first and then they tried their hand at acting. 087-188-0008 is our WhatsApp number. Send in a voice note there, won't you? And these have been coming in.
1: Hi, Trina. My suggestion would be Jennifer Lopez in Made in Manhattan. Brilliant film. Very good. Love it. Loving the show and loving the lovely weather. Yvonne in Galway.
0: Now here's one. I think J-Lo started as an actress and became a singer. Am I right? I must Google that and find out. She might have even been a dancer at the start. This too.
2: Hi, Trina. Colm in Limerick. 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Gaga, as Colm Hayes would say. Gaga.
0: Yeah, she's done quite a few, hasn't she?
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0: Thanks, Mel. 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
0: 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Our number's 087-188-0008. Actors. 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
5: Tomorrow is the anniversary of Robbie leaving Take That. 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
0: The comedian Catherine Ryan has rather controversially named her favourite child. Speaking on Davina McCall's podcast, the mother of four had this to say.
16: Then I moved here and I was really poor and I hated it. And that was probably shameful as well, because I couldn't just go back home with my tail between my legs.
17: Yes, okay. You had to make something of
16: yourself. Yeah, and I was like, oh gosh, what have I done? And I very quickly became a single mother in a foreign country in a bad relationship with no financial support from my daughter's father at all. Mm-hmm. And I was lucky to turn it around quickly, but I do think I have financial anxiety about any of my children going without. That's why Violet's my favorite.
17: Oh my God, wait, stop, wait, what?
16: Yeah.
17: You can't, what?
16: I can say it. Violet's my favorite. She's the firstborn daughter. People don't like that. And I don't worry about it hurting my other children's feelings because I go, those are Nepo babies. She's my favorite. You get to go to private school. She's my favorite. You get to grow up with a dad. Life's not fair. She's my favorite.
0: We now know Sam Neill's cause of death. The Jurassic Park actor died at the age of 78. His manager said the cause of death was pneumonia. And finally, all 8 episodes of Ride or Die are now available to watch on Prime Video. This stars Octavia Spencer, Hannah Waddingham and Bill Nighy, who told Ireland's Classic Hits Radio all about his character.
18: The director is the boss. He's the boss of the female assassin agency, which is, I now realise, sort of what I've been yearning for all my life.
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18: Hannah Waddingham is my lead, is the star of the assassination agency, and indeed the show. And I am a dark, merciless, quiet, lethal, beautifully dressed man of a certain age with a huge office. I have an office the size of a cathedral and a desk the size of Cornwall. And I have a very complicated backstory, which is revealed, but I can't tell you about it because obviously it would spoil the surprise. So, but towards okay. towards the end of the series, you see that he's not entirely what he was presented to be, and it's a very nice part. And most of my scenes, in fact, I think nearly all of them, are with Hannah, who was dreamy to do business with, who was very charming and very cool
0: she's
18: to work
0: very
18: with.
0: Funny, isn't she?
18: Yeah, she's lovely.
0: She's just a very funny actress.
23: Oh my God! Why are they shooting at us? Why do you have a gun?
24: Take the wheel.
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26: 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I kill terrible people for money.
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0: So we're going to a year when we had one of Ireland's greatest sporting mysteries, the kidnapping of the famous racehorse Shergar, happened in Kildare on the 8th of February in this year. What was the year? It's Ireland's Classic Hits Radio.

0: Michael Jackson, Billie Jean on Back to the Future. What was the year? It was the year that we got the TV show Glenroe. I mentioned there, we're also in the year when Shergar was kidnapped from County Kildare. This came in on voice note. Have a listen.
1: Morning, Trini. You're not going to believe this. I literally was outside the gate of the stud in Ballymoney in Newbridge when you asked that question.
0: What?
1: I literally drove by it when you asked the question. It's 1983. I think it was sometime February in 1983, because I only watched a documentary on it a few weeks ago. It's one of life's mysteries, where the horse ended up. I literally was at the gate of Ballymoney Stud when you asked that question. From Nigel in Newbridge.
0: Oh,
1: love the show.
0: That is slightly freaky, isn't it? Here's Howard Jones.

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1: A DeLorean load of musical memories. 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
3: 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Shergard went missing 1983. 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
2: Well done, Linda.
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2: Do you know what? 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That's kind of freaky. 1983 was the year. We got Queen on the way next at Ireland's Classic Hits Radio.
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0: Hits Radio. It is the home of the 80s and 90s, and the amount of messages coming in. Oh, you really put your thinking caps on today, talking about singers who then starred in movies. And this is to get into our draw with So Hotels. This is come in.
1: Hi, Trina. Suzanne here from Limerick. Another one for your list is Cher. She starred in, I believe it was called Moonstruck, with Winona Ryder and a young Christina Ricci. She also starred in an earlier movie with Jack Nicholson. I think it was called The Witches of Eastwick. Susan Sarandon and Michelle Pfeiffer would have acted beside her.
0: Yeah, Cher wasn't bad in that one at all. Sure she wasn't. Another one here.
2: Morning, Trina. Will Smith started off in with Jazzy Jeff.
0: Yes.
2: Before he went on to the Fresh Prince of Bel-Air and then did many, many films. Great actor and great singer. Love the show, Adele Thingless.
0: Thanks, Adele.
3: Oh, yeah. I think this is an obvious one, and it shows my age, but it is Whitney Houston in The Bodyguard. Fantastic movie with Kevin Costner as well, from Frank here in the Sony car.
0: Now, Frank, how does that show your age? Sure, that was only out, was it 1990 or something like that? That was only like last week.
4: Frank Farmer, Rachel Mirror.
5: Hello.
4: Hi.
5: Well, you don't look like a bodyguard.
4: What did you expect?
5: Well, I don't know. Maybe a tough guy.
4: This is my disguise.
0: Oh, a great one.
6: Hi, Trina. This is Gerald in Ballincollig. I just put in a message here, but just David Bowie, who acted in a number of films, Man of Fell to Earth, Merry Christmas, Sir Lawrence, Labyrinth, The Episode of Beginners, The Hunger, and a whole lot more. And then I was thinking, Harry Styles has been quite a decent actor. He's been in Dunkirk and Don't Worry. And the one that I remember was that... Mick Jagger starred in a film, Ned Kelly. I'm not sure he was in any other one, but I think he might have been in another one. He was very poor, let's be honest. But Harry Styles and David Bowie, seriously decent actors.
0: Very good. Yeah.
6: Thanks, Trina. Bye.
0: Brilliant stuff. Loads coming in. Actually, do you know what? This one we didn't play yet.
7: Good morning, Trina. How are you? Oh God, there's loads, isn't there? Like some really good ones and some that we forget, definitely. But Barbara Streisand for me, she's just, I just love her. I just love her. She was obviously more recently in Meet the Fockers and I thought she was brilliant in that, but wasn't she in one of the 80s that she directed herself? And I think she won a Golden Globe for it actually. Yentl, was that what it was called? Brilliant. She's just so good. She's been in so many, but she's just a brilliant, such an icon. Clodagh here in Mayo.
0: Thanks, Clodagh. Yeah, Gary's on the text here saying, didn't Brittany do a stint in acting too? She did. She was in a movie with Zoe Saldana and your one that's in Orange is the New Black. It was a Crossroads where she was playing like a Madonna fan who wanted to be a singer or something like that. It wasn't a bad film at all. We all forgot about Tina Turner in Mad Max Beyond Thunderdome.
8: What's this? You think I don't know the law? Wasn't it me who wrote it? And I say that this man has broken the law. Right or wrong, we had a deal. And the law says, bust the deal, face the wheel.
9: Bust the deal and face the wheel. Bust the deal,
0: face the wheel. 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

0: 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Well, I've got plenty of entries for our So Hotels draw. We're talking about the singers who then decided to try their hands at acting in some big films. I know there was a lot of singers who went into soaps, but when you talk about the big movies, there's been loads of those as well.
1: Hi, Trina. Lovely sunny day down here in Limerick. Lady Gaga, she made her debut in A Star Is Born. Amazing. Absolutely amazing movie. Anyway, enjoy the sunshine when you get out and have a lovely day. Rosie here in Limerick.
0: Hi, very good. Thanks, Rosie.
2: Hi, Mick Fonacococ here. David Essex, as far as I remember, he starred in a film called Silver Dream Racer about a motorbike. And a quick note, my sister-in-law was actually David Essex nanny.
0: Oh, go on.
3: Hi, Trina. Did send in a WhatsApp, but following up with a voice note. Most famous, Frank Sinatra. Next, Cher.
0: Yeah.
3: Get more modern, Lady Gaga. Love them all. Great show. Miriam.
0: Another one here as well.
4: Yeah, we're training. What about Madonna? In, I think it was called Body of Evidence. It was like a poor man's basic instinct. Go down, watch some more ones.
0: Wasn't she in A League of Their Own as well? About the baseball team. I'm sure she was.
5: Hi, Trina. Rosin Wexford again. Bette Midler in Beaches. And she's in the First Wives Club. So she's a singer and an actress.
0: Yeah.
5: Amazing.
0: Do you know how I feel about her? I can't take to Bette Midler. I don't know what it is. She just seems very full of herself. Just can't. Do you know who we forgot about? Beyonce. Remember Beyonce? She did Austin Powers and she did Dreamgirls.
6: I'm a beautiful wife.
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7: 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I can't play that part.
0: Of course, Beyonce had to do that. She hadn't a shilling. Needed to do it for the money. 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We have got the amazing 80s at midday on the way in Ireland's Classic Hits Radio.
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15: At 12 o'clock, good afternoon. I'm Ruby McManus. Josef Pushka has lost an appeal against a sentence for the murder of Aisling Murphy. He's serving a life sentence after he was found guilty of the crime in 2023. Emily Keegan reports.
16: Josef Pushka had originally filed an appeal against his conviction for murder but abandoned that last week. Today the court heard arguments around his sentence. After he was found guilty in November 2023, Mr. Pushka was handed a mandatory life sentence backdated to the day of the verdict. Mr. Pushka's barrister said the only question in today's appeal was whether or not it was appropriate for the trial judge not to backdate the sentence to the date on which he was arrested in 2022. The three-judge panel refused the appeal and said the trial judge took the matter into account as he was required by law to do, that he has a discretion, and he articulated reasons for exercising his discretion in a particular way.
15: The government has accepted a recommendation to establish a statutory commission of investigation into convicted sex offender Michael Shine. A report for the Department of Health says this should be a six-phase process and should run concurrently and can begin immediately. Former hospital consultant Michael Shine worked at Our Lady of Lourdes in Drogheda for over 30 years. He was later convicted of sexual offences and assault. Report facilitator Lorcan Stain said common themes emerged from interviews with survivors, with the earliest allegations said to have happened in 1964 and the latest in 1990. The Health Minister has commended the bravery of 75 victims who came forward to share their lived experience. More questions are being asked about a failed rail management system for Irish Rail. Representatives from Irish Rail and the NTA are before the Oireachtas Public Accounts Committee to explain how €50 million was written off as a result of the failed project. Global software engineering company Indra was awarded the contract in June 2020 to develop a new national train control system. However, the project was due to be completed by 2024. However, work is continuing.
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8: Live.
15: And the odds of winning the lotto are going to increase. New changes being brought in by the National Lottery later this year expect to create more millionaires when Lotto and Lotto Plus are played. The number of Lotto balls is being reduced from 47 to 45. The Lotto Plus 2 top prize will increase from €250,000 to €1 million, and a new draw will be added for Mondays. Sport is next.
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15: Starting with golf, and Rory McIlroy begins his latest attempt to reclaim the Open Championship this afternoon and tees off at Royal Birkdale at 3:15. Tom McKibben is now 2 over par midway through his opening round at Royal Birkdale. David Howard is just out on course. There's an 12:15 start for Stuart Graham, while Darren Clark is out 32 minutes later. Paul Carrington has a 1:20 start for his opening round today, and Shane Lowry tees off just after 10:03. And in soccer, England manager Thomas Tuchel says he will stay on until his contract expires at the end of Euro 2028. He has been criticised for his tactics during their 2-1 defeat to Argentina in the World Cup semi-final last night. England now face a third place playoff with France and Miami on Saturday, while holders Argentina take on Spain in Sunday's showpiece in New Jersey.
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15: Warm, dry and sunny this

0: Ireland's Classic Hits Radio, you two on the amazing 80s at midday. A few minutes ago we were just talking about singers who then ended up getting big acting roles in some big movies.
1: Hello Trina, Greg Smith here from Trim County Mead. Phil Collins starred in the film Buster in 1988. It was a good film, good laugh. That's from me. Thank you.
0: He did indeed. This was on the soundtrack too. It's a groovy kind of love on Ireland's Classic Hits Radio.

0: Classic Hits Radio. It is the home of the 80s and 90s with the Bee Gees, wrapping up the amazing 80s at midday. We had great fun there actually in the last hour or so, talking about the singers who turned actors and everybody who's been in touch, whether I played your message or not, because it was so busy. You go into that draw for Soho Hotels. I do have something that I need to talk to about now, right? What are we all eating in the warm weather? What are you cooking for the dinners? Because honestly, I have to do a shop later on today and I haven't got a clue what to buy. I know a lot of people not cooking at all, but then you'd be starving if you don't get a decent dinner, aren't you? So tell me this much, what are you eating this weather? 087-188-0008 on voice note. We've got Katy Perry coming up next on Ireland's Classic Hits Radio.
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0: Now, you might have seen this on the telly yourself last night. A lovely moment between father and son was captured as Cruz Beckham went over to his devastated dad after England crashed out of the World Cup. He hugged his dad with David giving him a kiss. It was a really lovely moment, actually. Very genuine. The trailer is now out for Ridley Scott's latest movie. It's called The Dog Stars, out in cinemas on the 26th of August. The film tells the story of Hig, a young pilot who together with the military survivalist Bangley has carved out an efficient but isolated homestead in a brutal post-apocalyptic world.
13: I was kissing my wife, playing with my dog.
14: Jasper!
13: The world that was doesn't exist. Here it's just us trying to hold on to what was. But out there, it's kill or be killed. The only thing left to fear survivors.
0: When Hig receives a mysterious radio transmission, he ventures into the unknown in search of the hope in humanity he still believes exists.
14: I heard a voice on the radio. My name is Hig.
15: I'm Seema.
16: He's an unknown. We've survived because we have rules about how to deal with unknowns.
15: I know he has real coffee. I miss music. Singing on the way to the grocery store.
14: I miss the grocery store. They're gonna keep coming. We can't hold them off forever.
0: That is called The Dog Stars, out in August. Jerry Halliwell and her billionaire husband Christian Horner have been involved in a bitter dispute with their neighbour over a pizza oven. The neighbours claim they built the pizza oven without permission at their £9.2 million country mansion. They've now been granted retrospective planning permission after reducing the height of a gazebo and the pizza oven flew. I mean, it's not like they're living in a terraced house. The house is on a massive site. That's the entertainment bit on Ireland's Classic Hits Radio.
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0: 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Have a look there at thetilehub.ie. So I'm not going to ask you what you eat for your breakfast, because that'd be very nosy, but I am going to ask you, what do you have for your dinner these days? This hot weather, I honestly don't know what to be making, and I have to do a shop later on. Don't know what to buy. Honestly, some suggestions coming in on 087 188 0008. A salad plate, tuna pasta cold, is really, really nice. Trina, eating nothing major. You see, this is the thing. Everyone's kind of gone off food, aren't they, during the hot weather? Had a sausage sandwich yesterday, smoothie and toast. Picky bits is on my shopping list. Now, I've heard of this. People do this. Picky dinners or picky plates. Is that what you call them? What do you include in your picky dinner? This came in too.
1: Hi Trina, have you ever heard of a Maggie bag? It's a bag with spices. You can get them in all different flavours, and you just put some chicken or whatever in it and some veg and just throw it in the oven for an hour or so. I know you're still using the oven, but at least you don't have to stand over the oven while you're cooking or over the pan, and yeah, just have it with a bit of rice or something. That's what I've been having in all these hot days. Dave in our town.
0: Thanks so much, Dave. Yeah, so there's a good idea, actually. I just don't know what to be making. Do you remember back in the 80s when it would be a hot summer? The only thing that you'd be given for your dinner would be rolled up slices of ham, bit of coleslaw on the side, maybe a bit of tomato, bit of lettuce, and a hard-boiled egg. Yeah. Scorpions in Ireland. Classic Hits Radio.

0: 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So suggestions coming in what to have for dinner. This sounds lovely. Hot chicken and bacon salad. Add soya and honey to the chicken when cooking. Absolutely delicious. Or this one.
1: Ice pops for dinner. Get the fruit ones and then you're eating some of your five a day. So, yep, ice pops, fruity ice pops. That's the way to go.
0: Very nutritious.
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0: 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I can only say it again. 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And I say they're absolutely raging. 087-188-0008. 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

0: Ireland's classic hits radio. It is the home of the 80s and 90s. And I've got a little bit of Spanish music here for you. You might as well be in Spain with the weather that we're having at the moment. Oh my God, it's incredible out. We were talking earlier on about the singers who turned actors and ended up having big roles. And I got a text in and it says, Tom from Donegal here, a singer turned movie star, you might not know, Bruce Willis. He sang Under the Boardwalk. I'm sure that was the other way around. I'm sure Bruce Willis was a big famous actor in Moonlighting before he brought that out. So I'm going to check that out, and we're going to have a chance to play What Did Lucy Kennedy Say to Colm Hayes and Wham! Coming up on Ireland's Classic Hits Radio.
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0: At 1 o'clock, good afternoon, I'm Clodagh Byrne. Aer Lingus has said that up to 500 jobs could be cut at the airline as it's discontinuing a number of routes from its schedule. The government has accepted a recommendation to establish a statutory commission of investigation into the convicted sex offender Michael Shine. Some EU countries have continued to push for Illumina to be added to the next round of Russian sanctions. And a six-week hosepipe ban is now in force in Dublin. This comes as Met Erin has given another yellow temperature warning from midday tomorrow until 8 p.m. tomorrow.
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0: Dublin City Council will host a homecoming for Cape Verde defender Pico Lopez later this month. Rory McIlroy begins his latest attempt to reclaim the Open Championship this afternoon. And England manager Thomas Tuchel has announced he will stay on until his contract expires in the end of Euro 2026.
11: Ireland's weather.
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0: Warm and dry today with plenty of sunshine. Highest temperatures of 24 to 30 degrees. 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

Did you ever see that guy on Instagram singing along to Westlife in the car, and he tries to do all the different parts? He's trying to be all the members. I bet you if you're in the car right now, you're also singing all the different parts.

I particularly loved you in the "Oh, baby." Okay, so we're talking about Bruce Willis, and a text came in saying that he was a singer before he was an actor, and I was thinking that can't be right, because Under the Boardwalk, I'm sure he released that around the time of Moonlighting and the fame that came out of Moonlighting. And I was right. He was an actor first in the 1970s. And then in 1987, he released his debut album, which had this song.

Now, bonus points for anybody who can remember the name of his character in Moonlighting. What was the character name? Send me a voice note very quickly to 087 188 0008.

0: Well, fair play to you. I knew you'd know the name of Bruce Willis's character from Moonlighting back in the day.
1: It was David Addison.
0: Oh, yeah.
1: David Addison.
0: He was so dreamy, wasn't he? What did he play? Was it a private detective? I think it was. Now we've got Elton John on the way next at Ireland's Classic Hits Radio.
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2: I have the fingers and the toes and everything crossed that we're going to give this money away this afternoon. Martina.
3: Oh, hi, Tina. How are you? Thanks for ringing.
2: Martina Murray is in Wicklow. You having a nice day?
3: Lovely day. Just on the way home from a barbecue last night with our daughter watching the match.
2: Oh, very good. Who were you up for?
3: Who do you think? Of course, Foster Walker. You have to support your neighbours.
2: Oh, yes, you do. Right. Let's see. What did Lucy Kennedy say to Colm Hayes? It's worth €30,500. Have a listen.
4: How many times you at...
1: The answer is 2.
2: Okay, Martina, go for it.
3: Okay, so how many times have you won at bingo?
2: Not it.
3: Oh.
2: No. Okay.
3: Try again next time.
2: On Sunday.
3: Thanks, Tina.
2: On Sunday night,
3: yeah.
2: Who do you want to win the World Cup, Argentina or Spain?
3: Oh, Spain.
2: Yeah, very good.
3: Of course, we have to support Spain.
2: No, I've been doing a bit of a survey on the show today. Everyone's saying Spain. All right, Martina, take care.
3: Okay, thanks, Lillian.
2: Bye. Mary Harrison, how are you doing?
5: I'm very good, thank you. And yourself?
2: You're out and about there in West Cork.
5: I am. Beautiful day.
2: I was just going to say, no better place to be in the world than West Cork on a sunny day.
5: Stunning.
2: Absolutely fantastic. We're so lucky, actually, aren't we? The country
5: we're
2: that we live in. We are
5: moment.
2: Blessed.
5: Yeah.
2: Now, we won't be saying that when it starts raining, but sure, anyway, we'll take it while it's here. Mary, I've loads of money for you. €30,500. If
5: I
2: you can
5: know.
2: Tell me what Lucy said to Colm.
5: Okay. How many times have you been at court?
2: At court?
5: Yeah. Right. The only reason I'm saying that, it sounds a bit bad, but I remember him on about parking tickets a long time ago and having to go to court. That's the only reason.
2: Phew, it's only a parking ticket. I didn't know where we were going with that. What has he done? Let's have a listen.
4: How many times you at...
1: The answer is 2.
2: Not it. No. Mary, thanks so much for trying, though. All right, see you then.
5: All right. Take care.
2: Bye. There goes Mary in West Cork, and Damien Farrelly will give you another chance to play this. At 20-5, it is worth €30,500. What did Lucy Kennedy say to Colm Hayes?
6: Hi, it's Damien Farrelly here. 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
2: The comedian Catherine Ryan has rather controversially named her favourite child. Speaking on Davina McCall's podcast, the mother of four had this to say.
14: Then I moved here and I was really poor and I hated it. And that was probably shameful as well, because I couldn't just go back home with my tail between my legs.
15: Yes, okay. You had to make something.
14: Yeah, and I was like, oh gosh, what have I done? And I very quickly became a single mother in a foreign country in a bad relationship with no financial support from my daughter's father at all. And I was lucky to turn it around quickly, but I do think I have financial anxiety about any of my children going without. That's why Violet's my favorite.
15: Oh my God, wait, stop, wait, what?
14: Yeah.
15: What?
14: I can say it. Violet's my favorite. She's the firstborn daughter. People don't like that. And I don't worry about it hurting my other children's feelings, because I go, those are Nepo babies. She's my favorite. You get to go to private school. She's my favorite. You get to grow up with a dad. Life's not fair. She's my favorite.
2: We now know Sam Neill's cause of death. The Jurassic Park actor died at the age of 78. His manager said the cause of death was pneumonia. And finally, all 8 episodes of Ride or Die are now available to watch on Prime Video. This stars Octavia Spencer, Hannah Waddingham and Bill Nighy, who told Ireland's Classic Hits Radio all about his character.
16: The director is the boss. He's the boss of the female assassin agency, which is, I now realise, sort of what I've been yearning for all my life.
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18: Come on! 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
19: So sorry, sir.
18: Bye.
16: Hannah Waddingham is my lead, is the star of the assassination agency, and indeed the show. And I am a dark, merciless, quiet, lethal, beautifully dressed man of a certain age with a huge office. I have an office the size of a cathedral and a desk the size of Cornwall. And I have a very complicated backstory, which is revealed, but I can't tell you about it because obviously it would spoil the surprise. So, but towards the end of the series, you see that he's not entirely what he was presented to be, and it's a very nice part. And most of my scenes, in fact, I think nearly all of them, are with Hannah, who was dreamy to do business with, who was very charming and very cool to work with.
2: She's very funny, isn't she?
16: Yeah, she's lovely.
2: She's just a very funny actress.
15: Oh my God! Why are they shooting at us? Why do you have a gun? Take the wheel.
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0: 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That was released 30 years ago, the 8th of July in 1996. Can you believe that we're all going around in the massive platform shoes trying to be Baby Spice? Damien Farrelly is on the way for the afternoon. I'll chat to you in the morning from 10 on Ireland's Classic Hits Radio.
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13: Sure, hey, crack August Joel. Air Ireland's classic hits radio le traco brain on. Nur a veal magic kind air kill herbaca August fail to kill the hook to the August and noca the in Aaron. Tanyard book fainty own. Ach will ain't an aku in on and stirring up a yenever and level cane and nostalgia. August Ger Fader led the trip to tip. Curry two session vela Aaron Shrio lot the Lunasa Milanigate noca sustad sample in Nurlis. August Lanchi Orion Shin Gigi Lorna nocati. Fuse the Cade Vlean Shin, Vidini Owner Nose Meat Loaf, Nassau Doctors, Deacon Blue, Van Morrison, Uggs Nahot House Flowers, Stablean Thin the Yeed Shin, Honigna Happy Monday, Simply Red, Brian Adams, Iggy Pop, Crowded House, The Cranberries, Uggs in Excess, Coma, The Bresh Uggs Quag, and Mila Dinna Lawher Gockblean, Daffy She Fail to Sour in a Hair and Good Joe, Lay into Halcyon Gone Doubt. That's Crack August Kjol, Air Ireland's Classic Hits Radio, Le Track O'Brain On.
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15: At 2 o'clock, good afternoon, I'm Clodagh Byrne. As many as 500 jobs are at risk at Aer Lingus, which is cutting a number of routes from its schedule. 290 jobs in the head office, 140 cabin crew and 70 pilot positions could be affected. Dublin to Seattle, Frankfurt, Hamburg and Malta will now only operate during the summer. Meanwhile, Dublin to Denver, Minneapolis, Split and Las Vegas will be discontinued. A jury has heard the opening speech in the trial of a teenager charged with the murder of 44-year-old Barry Daly in County Cork in October last year. The teenager, who cannot be named due to his age, has entered a plea of not guilty to murder, but guilty to manslaughter. Jamie O'Hara reports from the Central Criminal Court.
16: In his overview of the expected evidence, prosecution barrister Larkin Staines told the jury Barry Daly was found dead or dying in the front garden of his home in Donnerail in the early hours of the 12th of October last. He said the incident followed an earlier altercation in Donnerail town, that the jury will be shown golf clubs, and that it's the state's case the teenager participated in the blows given to the father of five after he went to Mr. Daly's home with two others. And he said the jury will see Garda interviews during which the accused said he was at the scene but did not do anything. The trial continues.
15: Some EU countries continue to push for alumina to be added to the next round of Russian sanctions. European justice ministers are meeting in Dublin Castle today, where some were unaware of the issue and others called for sanctions. A Department of Enterprise investigation is expected to be inconclusive on the question of whether alumina produced in Ireland is ending up in metal used by the Russian military. Justice Minister Jim O'Callaghan says he wants to see the full findings of the investigation before coming to a decision.
17: I think we need to see evidence. I'm not prepared to make really important decisions or make proposals in respect of important decisions without seeing the hard evidence, and I'm sure Minister Burke is going to bring forward a very detailed report, and once that's available we'll give consideration to it.
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14: Live.
15: Actress Julia Garner and singer Mark Foster have reportedly split after 6 years of marriage. Entertainment site People reports an insider confirmed the news about the couple, who met at the Sundance Film Festival in 2013. The pair both have yet to comment on this news. Sport is next.
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15: Cork GAA is planning an event centre for the 4G pitch beside Parky Cueve. The submission issued to Cork City Council could see an open plan multi-purpose facility flexible enough to host events of all sizes. The space could have 3,000 permanent seats, which could scale up to capacity of 11,000 or bigger. England manager Thomas Tuchel says he will stay on until his contract expires at the end of Euro 2028. He's been criticised for having his tactics during the 2-1 defeat to Argentina in the World Cup semi-final last night. England now face a third-place playoff with France in Miami on Saturday, while holders Argentina take on Spain in Sunday's showpiece in New Jersey. Sam Prendergast will start at out half for Ireland's Nations Championship game at New Zealand on Saturday morning. Head coach Andy Farrell has welcomed the fit again Rob Balakune back into the side on the wing. Connacht's Sean Johnson named on the bench after his debut against Japan last week. Farrell says he's ready to face the All Blacks.
20: He's been unbelievably consistent, and not just consistent, but some top performances certainly for Connacht this year, and he's back there up at test level, so I don't think he'll be overawed by what's in front of him at all. He'll just be himself.
15: Reigning Formula One world champion Lando Norris will serve a 10-place grid penalty for this weekend's Belgian Grand Prix. His McLaren car will be fitted with a new battery, the fourth this season so far, and one more than is allowed. The penalty will be applied to his grid position after qualifying on Saturday.
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15: Warm and dry today with plenty of sunshine. Highest temperatures of 24 to 30 degrees. 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Ireland's Classic Hits Radio.
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I'll have details on how you could win a two-night getaway. More on that in about 10 minutes time, and over 30 grand, remember, in our jackpot, if you know what Lucy said to Colin. 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

0: song came out, she made so much money off it, she went and bought a house. And her neighbour was Paul Young. Gas, isn't it? Lally Brulia Torn, home of the 80s and 90s. Ireland's Classic Hits Radio with Damien Farrelly in the afternoon. And this week of the show, a fabulous two-night getaway for you. It's for two people and you're going to be staying at the four-star Talbot Hotel in Clonmel. One lucky winner will enjoy that two-night relaxing stay. It's all laid out for you. A beautiful four-course dinner on one of the evenings. A hearty breakfast each morning. Full access too, so you can work it all off at the award-winning leisure facilities there on site. There's the pool, the sauna, it's all there, the steam room, jacuzzi and gym. And located in the heart of Ireland's ancient east, the Talbot Hotel in Clonmel is the perfect base to explore some of the country's best attractions. You've got the Rock of Cashel, of course, very nearby, Kerr Castle, the beautiful Cumara Mountains, looking lovely in the sun today, I'd imagine, and plenty of shopping and lots of family activities nearby and on your doorstep as well. So somebody, once again, very famous, checking in to the Talbot Hotel in Clonmel. Who is it?
1: Not really, I suppose. I mean, it wouldn't be for me to judge, but I imagine if people stop buying tickets for concerts and don't buy your records anymore, maybe that's a sign. I don't know. But I do not. The word retirement is not in my vocabulary at the moment because I'm enjoying myself.
0: Oh, he wears it very well. Always thinking about Baby Jane. Who is that? 087-188, now you have it, 087-188-0008. So your answer, name and location. Best of luck. And once you're right, you're in that draw, which we'll have tomorrow afternoon here on the show. 087-188-0008. Fingers crossed for you now. George Ezra on the way and a cracker of an 80s and 90s double play to come to.
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0: 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Now, in news this afternoon, that shock news we woke up to this morning, up to 500 jobs under threat at Aer Lingus. An update on that and lots more indeed with Clodagh, who's at the newsroom today, and an update for you in about 20 minutes time here. And more 80s and 90s in just a moment now.
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0: Pretenders, I'll Stand By You from Ireland's Classic Hits Radio. Damien, would you please say hello to me and my mum, Margaret? We're eating 99s in West Cork and it's absolutely stunning here. Thank you, Diane. I hope you're having a lovely afternoon with your mum. God, I remember doing that with my mum. It used to be our favourite thing in the summer. She'd say, would you take me for a spin, Damien? Where else is it? We'll hop in there. We go for a pair of 99s, pull in someplace and just look at the world go by. So thank you, Diane. Enjoy your sunny afternoon now in West Cork. Great stuff indeed. Lots more from the 80s and 90s here after three. And in the next hour too, I have two chances for you to win over €30,000.
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13: At 3 o'clock, good afternoon, I'm Clodagh Byrne. As many as 500 jobs are at risk at Aer Lingus, which is cutting a number of routes from its schedule. 209 jobs in the head office, 150 cabin crew and 70 pilot positions could be affected. Dublin to Seattle, Frankfurt, Hamburg and Malta will now only operate during the summer. Meanwhile, Dublin to Denver, Minneapolis, Split and Las Vegas will be discontinued. Taoiseach Simon Harris says the government will engage with Aer Lingus over its job cuts.
14: The government is aware of the recent announcement by Aer Lingus that they're to undertake some network and organisational changes as a result of what they describe as a sustained, challenging operational environment. They have stated they'll begin consultation with employees and their representatives, which I think is really important and is really urgent, but they have said that they expect the impact could potentially see around 500 employees leave the companies.
13: The state is taking a step closer to laying the ghost of Michael Shine's crimes to rest. That's according to the Labour Party after the government accepted all recommendations contained in a report into the Convicted Sex Offenders Acts. It calls for a six-stage statutory commission of investigation which can be run concurrently and begin immediately. Labour TD for Louth, Jed Nash, told the Dáil earlier there will be difficult questions about why Mr. Shine's abuse was not stopped by the state agencies earlier.
11: There is now a way forward through the recommendations of the scoping report published an hour ago. And this is a day when we can say we're a step further along the road of truth, accountability, and where we are a little closer to laying this ghost to rest.
13: And in other news, in Scotland, firefighters and volunteers are working to contain a wildfire at Cairngorms National Park. The blaze has already burnt through 300 hectares of land and is spreading eastwards. The Royal Society for the Protection of Birds and Wildlife say they are in urgent need of helicopter support. A number of homes and campsites within the Glenmore Forest Park area have been evacuated as a precaution.
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1: Live.
13: David and Victoria Beckham were holding back tears as England were knocked out of the World Cup last night. The former team captain was among the stars in the crowd for the semi-final against Argentina, which they lost 2-1. The family held their heads in their hands as the full-time whistle blew in Atlanta. Sport is next.
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13: Now, starting in golf, the first round of the Open Championship is underway at Royal Birkdale. Tom McKibben finished his round on 1 over par. Amateur qualifier David Howard is currently 3 over through 13 holes, while Padraig Harrington, who won his third US Senior Open title this month, is 4 over after 4 holes. Rory McIlroy, who last lifted the claret jug in 2014, tees off at 3:15, while the 2019 champion Shane Lowry has just teed off in the last few moments. There's two League of Ireland teams playing in the European qualifiers this evening. First up, Bohemians travel to Gibraltar for the second leg of their Conference League tie with St. Joseph's. They lead 2-0 from their first leg last week at Dalymount. Kickoff is at 5 p.m. Then Derry will look to overturn a 3-2 deficit in their Europa League qualifier. They welcome Siska Sofia to the Brandywell from 6:30 this evening.
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13: Warm and dry today with plenty of sunshine. Highest temperatures of 24 to 30 degrees. Now you're up to date on the station, giving you the chance to win €30,500 by answering, what did Lucy Kennedy say to Colm Hayes? Ireland's Classic Hits Radio.
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Yeah, Shania Twain, and that don't impress me much. From the home of the 80s and 90s, Ireland's Classic Hits Radio, Damien Farrelly in the afternoon. And I see Luke Combs fans will be able to buy official merchandise at a pop-up in Dublin. So it's going to be open on St. Stephen's Green tomorrow for 4 days as the American country's music star prepares to play Slane this weekend. Two shows, of course. He's going to perform at the iconic Meath venue on Saturday and Sunday. And the good news is the weather is to be fabulous for both days. Enjoy if you're going down by the Boyne and checking out Luke Combs live at Slane this weekend. There's lots more showbiz indeed. Updated all the time too. Checking out classichits.ie.

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0: Mario Speedwagon and Keep On Loving You from Ireland's Classic Hits Radio. A couple of things to tell you about on the roads this Thursday afternoon. Take care, watch the speed, won't you? In Cork, the N28 southbound is busy from the Ballinree Road junction there to the Hilltown turnoff. Wilton Road and Cork pretty backed up on either side at this stage of the afternoon as well. Just in there in County Meath, the crash on the M4 westbound just after junction 9. That's Enfield causing a delay as you come up to that. And a couple of things in Dublin. Finally, the M50 northbound is backed up between Talla and Lucan. That's junctions 11 to 7 there. A queue on Sean Moore Road, northbound from the roundabout to the North Keys. Traffic on Oscar Traynor Road is pretty heavy from the Kilmore Road junction there. And a queue on the Chapel is a bypass outbound from that Ballyfermot slip to the Palmerston Lights this afternoon. We'll keep an eye on that and keep you updated for sure with Ed Sheeran on the way and another 80s and 90s double play too.
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2: Tomorrow is the anniversary of Robbie leaving Take That. So back in the day, a helpline had to be set up for inconsolable teens. We'll be talking about the band breakup that hit you the hardest.
3: Oh, and did you know there's actually an Irish pub in Nepal near Mount Everest? 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

Ireland's Classic Hits Radio is the home of the 80s and 90s. And we're proving it right now as we kick off an 80s 90s double play.

0: is a cracker for a sunny Thursday. And one for the 90s kids to five. And keep on moving. Home of the 80s and 90s, Ireland's Classic Hits Radio with Damien Farrelly in the afternoon. And every day after me, for a whole hour from 6 o'clock, it's the 80s show with the one and only Kim Wilde. And this one, I don't know when I heard this last. Kim is playing it later. Ten Pole Tudor. Wow, there's a blast from the past. Swords with a Thousand Men, hear it in full with that. Lots more 80s bangers with our Kim Wilde, nightly from 6 here on Ireland's Classic Hits Radio. We're about 15 minutes away from giving you two chances to win €30,500 cash. You might be well advised to have a look at classichits.ie for some repeated guesses on what did Lucy Kennedy say to Colm Hayes. And best of luck with it. More from the 80s and 90s too in just a moment.
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8: At 4 o'clock, good afternoon, I'm Clodagh Byrne. As many as 500 jobs are at risk at Aer Lingus following an announcement of route cuts from its schedule. 290 jobs in the head office, 150 cabin crew and 70 pilot positions could be affected. Trade unions have called for urgent action to minimise the redundancies as they said the announcement was a profound shock. Four routes from Dublin have been changed to operating only during the summer, while four routes have been changed and discontinued altogether. National Secretary for FORSA, Hazel Nolan, says it's devastating for the staff.
9: We don't know exactly who is going to be impacted at this moment in time, and that is obviously going to cause a huge amount of staff anxiety because they're not sure if they are going to be counted among some of the numbers that Aer Lingus are talking about. The overall feeling I think staff are having is just they're completely heartbroken because these are loyal staff who worked hard for Aer Lingus. You know, they're often the brand ambassadors for Aer Lingus.
8: The government is asking shops to suspend the sale of disposable barbecues in the wake of forest fires. The recommendation is for the duration of the status orange wildfire warning, which is in place until midday on Friday. It comes after disposable barbecues have been linked to fires in County Kerry this week. Vincent Jennings, CEO of Convenience Stores and News Agents Association, says it wouldn't be fair to the shops who are selling them.
10: But all of those people who are planning celebrations this weekend, either for the Open Championship, the GAA, or for the World Cup in their own homes, you'd be denying them their opportunities to enjoy as well. It is the minority who are bringing it onto these places, and there are already legislation in place. I don't believe that bans and prohibitions should be just willy-nilly. It should be evidence-based. It should be done as a last measure.
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4: Live.
8: Charlene Murphy says she wasn't looking for fame on Love Island. The influencer entered the villa as a Casa Amor girl but was dumped after being left single by her partner Cav. Speaking on the Saving Grace podcast, Charlene insists she didn't go on the show to build a profile.
11: I always said if I'd ever do it, I could never do Casa, blah, blah, blah. But then leading up to it, when you go through the whole process, I was just like, why not? I would have loved to meet someone. I didn't need like a platform. Like, I just really wanted to like meet someone and have like nothing else to go off. They just go off who you are, what you are, what they see in front of them. And I feel like without phones, that's like the best way to do it.
8: Sport is next.
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8: Now starting in golf, the first round of the Open Championship is underway at Royal Birkdale. Amateur qualifier David Howard is currently 4 over through 16 holes, while Padraig Harrington, who won his third US Senior Open title this month, is 6 over 9 holes. Rory McIlroy is even par after his first hole, while 2019 champion Shane Lowry is 1 under through 3. And in Formula One, reigning Formula One world champion Lando Norris will serve a 10-place grid penalty for this weekend's Belgian Grand Prix. His McLaren car will be fitted for a new battery, the fourth this season so far, and one more than is allowed. The penalty will be applied to his grid position after qualifying on Saturday.
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8: Now, starting in Dublin, the M50 northbound is backed up between Junction 12 Firhouse and Lucan. The N7 inbound is slow from Junction 2 Kingswood to the M50. Cabra Road outbound is congested from Quarry Road Junction to Cabra Cross. And in Cork, Kinsale Road northbound has a delay from the airport roundabout to Grange Road Junction. The South Ring Road eastbound is congested from Junction 9 Bloomfield to Mahon. The N28 southbound is busy from the Ballinbree Road Junction to the Hilltown turnoff.
0: Ireland's weather.
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8: Tonight will be dry with clear spells and possibly some patches of mist and fog. Lowest temperatures of 12 to 16 degrees. 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

with Roxette and Must Have Been Love from the home of the 80s and 90s. Ireland's Classic Hits Radio with Damien Farrelly in the afternoon. And Damien, good morning to you from here. It's projected to be 35 degrees here today. I'm grateful to be working at home in the air conditioning. Love the tunes today. Great summer vibe and hope everybody has a wonderful day. Stay hydrated and stay cool. Thank you. That's Mandy, who is listening to us online in Canada and loving the tunes today. Now, just reading about Post Malone. Post Malone is going to headline the World Cup's closing ceremony on Sunday. So the event is going to take place 90 minutes before the final between Spain and Argentina, bringing a close to the 39-day tournament. It'll be missed when it's over, won't it? Absolutely. There'll be withdrawals now next week. But this is in addition to the previously announced halftime show curated by Coldplay's Chris Martin. Of course, it's going to feature Madonna, Shakira, BTS, Justin Bieber, amongst many more. And lots more showbiz and entertainment news right now for you. ClassicHits.ie.

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0: and 90s. Ireland Classic, it's Radio with Damien Farrelly in the afternoon. The hottest parts of the country today, Midlands and West, and I hope it's beautiful wherever you're listening this afternoon. I think the whole country is basking in that glorious sunshine once again today. And now on the roads in Galway, northbound traffic on the Tuam Road is pretty solid from 2 Mile Ditch to Roadworks, the Parkmore Road junction there. The southbound side is back to the Corinthians Rugby Club, I'm afraid. In Limerick, St. Nessens Road is backed up on either side from the University Hospital there. In Cork, Kinsale Road northbound, that's got a delay from the airport roundabout to the Grange Road junction. The South Ring Road, if you're going eastbound, you'll see it's congested from Junction 8, that's Douglas, up to Junction 10, which is Mahon. In Louth, the guards have closed part of the Dundalk to Carlingford Road. That's after a collision, and have a diversion in place there. If that's along your way home this evening, be careful now. That's County Louth. Finally, for the moment, in Dublin, the M50 northbound is backed up between Firhouse and Red Cow, junctions 12 to 9 there. And the N7 inbound is slow from junction 2 Kingswood to the M50. More from the 80s and 90s in just a moment. And in about 10 minutes, let's do it. We'll play our game for €30,500.
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2: Oh, God, poor neighbours.
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2: Yeah, but you got the Velux open, no one wants to see that.
3: They're not looking in the Velux. I don't know what to see. The odd badger or fox might pass over the wall going, have a look in, going, Jesus.
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2: Daniela's in Cork, how are you?
3: All good, one sec, I stopped my car, I'm driving.
2: And you've got lovely air conditioning for a hot day as well.
3: Of course, otherwise it would be all dead here with this weather.
2: I know. I sometimes like to just get into the car, turn on the aircon and just go for a spin, keep cool.
3: Oh, I know. No, actually, I was just thinking, I was making a counting my fingers, so there you are, call me.
2: Well, it could be your lucky day, Daniela. Here is the clip now.
4: How many times you at...
1: The answer is 2.
2: 30,500, Daniela. What do you think Lucy Kennedy said to Colm Hayes?
3: How many times have you slept at work?
2: No.
3: Yeah. Okay. Fair enough. I'll try again.
2: Thanks, Daniela. Daniela in Cork there, but not right. Let's go from Cork then to Clondalkin in Dublin. Hello, Catherine. How are you?
5: Damon, how are you?
2: I'm
5: delighted that you rang me because I've been trying for ages.
2: Oh, really? Have you had a look at classichits.ie, Catherine? See the wrong guesses there.
5: Yeah.
2: Brilliant.
5: Yeah.
2: So, okay. So you have a bit of work done.
5: I have indeed.
2: You sound very confident now with this.
5: Well, no, I wouldn't say I'm confident, but I'll tell you, I was trying to rack my brains because the answer obviously is 2.
2: Yeah.
5: So it was something that you couldn't say twice to.
2: Right.
5: Now, most of them, I think, you know, because 2, most people say twice.
2: Yeah.
5: But, yeah, so, yeah, I'm not sure now, but I'll give it another go.
2: Let's give it a go. Here we are.
4: How many times you at...
1: The answer is 2.
2: So give us your guess, Catherine.
5: Okay, I think it might be, how many times did you sing at karaoke? Well, not to worry. I'll try again.
2: Please do, Catherine, and thanks for listening.
5: I will. Okay, bye-bye.
2: See you, bye. Catherine Huntley in Clondalkin in Dublin. Thought she had it, but no. Your next chance to play, though, is in the morning from 6 a.m. here, Ireland's Classic Hits Radio.
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0: Yeah, the chorus and Runaway from Ireland's Classic Hits Radio. More from the 80s to 90s, all ready to go now after news, sport and traffic at 5 o'clock. And in 15 minutes, details on how you could win a two-night getaway.
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11: At 5 o'clock, good evening. I'm Clodagh Byrne. As many as 500 jobs are at risk at Aer Lingus following announcement of route cuts from its schedule. Trade unions have called for urgent action to minimise the redundancies, and they said the announcement was a profound shock. Four routes from Dublin have been changed to operating only during the summer, and four routes have been discontinued altogether. An Taoiseach Simon Harris announced in the Dáil today he was aware of this announcement and will be engaging with Aer Lingus about its job cuts.
12: The government is aware of the recent announcement by Aer Lingus that they're to undertake some network and organisational changes as a result of what they describe as a sustained, challenging operational environment. They have stated they'll begin consultation with employees and their representatives, which I think is really important and is really urgent, but they have said that they expect the impact could potentially see around 500 employees leave the companies.
11: The number of children admitted to hospital with traumatic brain injuries following e-scooter crashes has increased by 50%. In total, more than 1,100 children have attended Children's Health Ireland emergency departments with e-scooter-related injuries since January 2021. Before e-scooters were legalised in May 2024, just one child had been admitted following a crash. Since then, almost 40 have required specialist neurosurgical care. Dr. Turlock Bulger, consultant in emergency medicine at Children Health Ireland, says children injured in e-scooter crashes are now presenting to emergency departments almost every day.
13: We're seeing 1 to 2 children per day presenting to the emergency departments with the more minor type injuries.
8: But those numbers, 30 patients admitted with severe brain injuries in the last 2 years since the ban, are stark.
11: Survivors of abuse by convicted sex offender Michael Shine say they finally feel listened to. The government has accepted a recommendation of a six-phase statutory review into the former hospital's consultant crimes. 75 survivors engaged with the facilitator, who produced the report. It noted common themes emergent across their experiences.
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1: Live.
11: Post Malone will headline the World Cup's closing ceremony on Sunday. The event will take place 90 minutes before the final between Spain and Argentina, bringing a close to the 39-day tournament. This is in addition to the previously announced halftime show created by Coldplay's Chris Martin, which will feature Madonna, Shakira, BTS, Justin Bieber, among others.
13: Here in Ireland, we're doing well when it comes to our recycling and food waste bins. However, some paper, plastics and food are still ending up in our general waste bins. 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That's mywaste.ie. 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
11: More than 12,000 abusive comments were aimed at female tennis players on social media last year. A study found gamblers were responsible for just over half of the most serious abuse, and the largest group sending these messages. Tennis governing bodies want betting sites to create tools that identify the perpetrators. In golf, the first round of the Open Championship is underway at Royal Birkdale. Amateur qualifier David Howard finished his round on 4 over par, while Padraig Harrington, who won his third US Senior Open title this month, is 6 over after 11 holes. Rory McIlroy is 1 under after 5, while 2019 champion Shane Lowry is even par through 6 holes. Thomas Tuchel insists he'll stay on as England manager despite crashing out of the World Cup last night. Appointed in January 2025, he says he'll stay on until his contract expires at the end of the Euros 2028. He's been criticised for his tactics during their 2-1 defeat to Argentina in the World Cup semi-final last night.
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11: Now, starting in Dublin, the M50 northbound is backed up between Junction 12 Firhouse and a breakdown in the left lane at Junction 9 Red Cow. The N7 inbound is slow from Junction 2 Kingswood to the M50. In Cork, Kinsale Road northbound has a delay from the airport roundabout to Grange Road Junction. Bandon Road northbound is congested from the graveyard to Bandon Road roundabout. And the Wilton Road is backed up on either side between Wilton roundabout and Dinahees Cross.
4: Ireland's weather.
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11: Tonight will be dry with clear spells and possibly some patches of mist and fog. Lowest temperatures of 12 to 16 degrees. 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

0: Well, indeed, I hope you're shining bright like a diamond on that beautiful evening across the country. Ireland's classic hits radio, Rihanna with Diamonds there. Now, we have that fabulous two-night getaway for two at the four-star Talbot Hotel in Clonmel in County Tipperary to give away. We're going to give it away tomorrow. Let's get you into the draw. The lucky winner will enjoy that two-night stay for two of you with a four-course dinner on one of the evenings there. It's a fabulous prize. Hearty breakfast every morning and you have full access to. That's sorted for you at the hotel's award-winning leisure facilities there, the pool, you have the sauna, the steam room, the jacuzzi and the gym and everything else. So it's located in the heart of Ireland's ancient east, the Talbot Hotel in Clonmel, the perfect base to explore some of the country's best attractions. All beside you there, the Rocky Castle, Kerr Castle, you've got the beautiful Cumara Mountains and lots of shopping and family activities near you as well. So another very famous person checking in here to the Talbot in Clonmel. Have a listen, see who you know who this pop star is.
1: Not really, I suppose. I mean, it wouldn't be for me to judge, but I imagine if people stop buying tickets for concerts and don't buy your records anymore, maybe that's a sign. I don't know. But I do not. The word retirement is not in my vocabulary at the moment because I'm enjoying myself.
0: I didn't think he wanted to talk about it, but he wears it well. Who is that? 087-188-0008. Doing me best to help you. 087-188-0008. Take your time, no panic. But if you're right, you're in tomorrow's draw for that fantastic prize and I wish you the best of luck. Ireland's classic hits radio, home of the 80s and 90s.

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0: Alanis Morissette, Hand in My Pocket, from the home of the 80s and 90s, Ireland's classic hits radio. And I played you a clip, a famous celebrity a couple of moments ago checking into the Talbot Hotel in Clonmel.
1: How are you, Damien? Gorgeous evening. That's Rod Stewart. Tracy here in Jalique. Well, on my way to Jalique. Thanks, Damo.
0: All right, thank you, Tracy. Safe journey home there to Jalique this evening. You're in the draw, like so many others who WhatsApped in and text and voice noted for that fabulous prize. It's a relaxing two-night stay with a four-course dinner on one of the evenings that you choose there. Hearty breakfast every morning. Full access to the hotel's award-winning leisure facilities on site as well. Another chance to be in the draw tomorrow afternoon, just after two, and then we'll call the winner, hopefully you know, in around 5 o'clock tomorrow evening. So I wish you the best of luck. So Rod Stewart, thank you, Tracy, was our celebrity checking into the Talbot Hotel there in Clonmel today. Well done if you spotted that. More on the way this evening now from the 80s and 90s. First, let's have a look at Thursday evening's news, sport and traffic in just a moment now.
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0: 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Let's get you up to date. Clodagh Byrne has the latest news, sport and traffic.
14: Good evening. The President has signed legislation allowing the government to remove the Dublin Airport passenger cap. Meanwhile, as many as 500 jobs are at risk at Aer Lingus following an announcement of route cuts from its schedule. The number of children admitted to hospital with traumatic brain injuries following e-scooter crashes has increased by 50%. Survivors of abuse by convicted sex offender Michael Shine say they finally feel listened to after the government has accepted a recommendation of a six-phase statutory review into the former hospital consultant's crimes. In sport, the first round of the Open Championship is currently underway at the Royal Birkdale this evening. Sam Prendergast will start at out half for Ireland's Nations Championship game against New Zealand on Saturday morning. And more than 12,000 abusive comments were aimed at female tennis players on social media last year. Tonight will be dry with clear spells and some patches of mist and fog. Lowest temperatures of 12 to 16 degrees.
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14: Now, starting in Dublin, the M50 northbound is backed up between Fir House and a breakdown in the left lane at Red Cow. Calmore Road northbound has a queue between the Nace Road and Calmore Park North. Traffic on Ranelagh Road northbound is solid between Marlborough Road Junction and the Triangle. In Cork, Bandon Road northbound is congested from the Graveyard to Bandon Road roundabout. And Rossa Road in Skibbereen will be closed today and tomorrow, so there will be diversion via the main street. We'll have more news for you at 6 on Ireland's Classic Hits Radio.
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0: Yeah, there's Whitney and How Will I Know from the home of the 80s and 90s, Ireland's Classic Hits Radio with Damien Farrelly in the afternoon. A couple of things to let you know about on the roads in Louth. The guards, just to remind you, they've closed part of the Dundalk to Carlingford Road after a collision at Bush Cross. So there's a diversion in place there. And the N7 inbound at Dublin Slough from Kingswood to a breakdown. That's in the left lane at Junction 1A at Newlands Cross. And an update with Clodagh in about 20 minutes' time. Then it's the 80s show with Kim Wilde. And tonight she's playing one we haven't heard in ages from Ten Pole Tudor. There you are now. Hear it in full with Kim. That's Swords of a Thousand Men. The 80s show kicks off in 20 minutes. Nightly from 6 here. Ireland's Classic Hits Radio.
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0: 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Ruud Scott has the best of the 80s and 90s from 7 and he's chatting tonight from 9. Niall Boylan has Nighttime Talk. Thank you so much for your company. 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
9: At 6 o'clock, good evening, I'm Clodagh Byrne. Aer Lingus has announced hundreds of potential job losses around its departments. The airline says it's taking steps to improve operational efficiency and achieve a higher operating margin to secure future investment. As a result, a number of poor performance routes are being discontinued and up to 500 pilot, cabin crew and head office jobs are at risk. National Secretary for FORSA, Hazel Nolan, says the staff have rights in the situation.
10: Their number one right is their collective right through the unions, and the group of unions will be sitting down and looking to engage constructively with Aer Lingus, and we're calling on Aer Lingus to have complete transparency with us so that we can ensure that we look at every option in order to avoid the cuts in the first place, and where they do land that they're that they don't result in any compulsory redundancies.
9: The figures have intensified calls for an outright ban on e-scooters. However, some people say they rely on them because of poor public transport and heavy traffic. One of them is Dimitri from West Dublin. He says they are an easy way to get around the city.
11: If I want to go from home to the nearby Lidl, I can walk in maybe 40 minutes. I can take a bus and get there maybe in half an hour or 10 minutes by e-scooter. And it's just a perfect way of picking up groceries every now and again.
9: Donegal woman Rose Sweeney is visually impaired and lives in Dublin. She says she regularly sees them being ridden dangerously.
12: So it's definitely like increased anxiety in my life. I do. When I saw the Garda commissioners coming in behind on Taoiseach yesterday, I was thrilled. I do think people should have their personal freedoms to decide how they get around and what they do. But these e-scooters came in without any regulation. They're using bike lanes engines. They're using phosphates and it's severely dangerous.
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6: Live.
9: Charlene Murphy says she'll never judge someone on how they appear on TV. The influencer was speaking about her time in the Love Island villa on the Saving Grace podcast. She told the host GK Barry getting polished for the cameras every day left her feeling haggard. Charlene added she didn't have many best bits as she had a tough time in her couple.
13: And everyone's saying I'm boring, overhyped, etc, etc. There probably wasn't so many best bits for me because I was just crying a lot of the time. Like, I was genuinely sad, and I think people are like, oh, she's crying, crocodile tears. Like, I'd rather not cry on national TV.
9: Sport is next.
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9: Now, starting in golf, the first round of the Open Championship is underway at Royal Birkdale. Amateur qualifier David Howard finished his round on 4 over par, while Padraig Harrington is 9 over after 14 holes. Rory McIlroy is 2 over after 8, while 2019 champion Shane Lowry is 1 under through 9 holes. In soccer, there's two League of Ireland teams playing in the European qualifiers this evening. Derry City will look to overturn a 3-2 deficit in their Europa League qualifier. They welcome Siska Sofia to the Brandywell from 6:30 this evening. But first up, Bohemians have travelled to Gibraltar for their second leg of their Conference League tie with St Joseph's. They lead 2-0 from their first leg last week at Dalymount. At half-time, the score is nil-all. Fixture details have been confirmed for the quarterfinals of the Women FAI Cup on Saturday, August 1st. Last year, runners-up Bowes host Shelburne at Dalymount at 3 p.m. Defending champions Athlone are at home against Shamrock Rovers at 3:30, and then Sligo Rovers travel to Galway United for a 5 p.m. kickoff. On Sunday, August 2nd, Douglas Hall welcome Cork City at 2 p.m.
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9: Now starting in Dublin, the N7 inbound is slow from Kingswood to a breakdown in the left lane at Junction 1A Newlands Cross. The N4 outbound has solid traffic from Junction 3 Lucan East to 4 Lucan Village, but a crash further ahead has been cleared. The M50 northbound is backed up between Firhouse and Red Cow. And in Cork, the South Ring Road westbound is busy from Dunkettle Interchange to a crash in the right lane. And the N25 westbound has a delay from Dunkettle Interchange to Glanmire roundabout. There's a delay on Lower Glanmire Road westbound from the Coat of Arms statue to the North Ring Road junction.
7: Ireland's weather.
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9: Tonight will be dry with clear spells and possibly some patches of mist and fog. Lowest temperatures of 12 to 16 degrees. 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
16: 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And I've got another action-packed hour of wonderful 80s music to play for you, including Men at Work, Grover Washington, and my old pal Naina. Well, I'll even sneak in a little song by me, if that's okay with you. But first, let's enjoy some madness on the Kim Wilde 80s Show.

where we're in the middle of playing a handful of Grammy award-winning songs. In 1982, Grover Washington Jr. won a Grammy for his album Wine Light, which featured that song, Just the Two of Us. Love that song. The following year, these guys, Men at Work, won a Grammy for Best New Artist, and they went on to sell more than 30 million records worldwide, of which Down Under was one of them. It's the Kim Wilde 80s Show, and here they are.

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I have superb memories of that song and the album it came from, Another Step, back in 1987, and a nice number one for you, Keep Me Hanging On in America. Great days. In fact, the title track, Another Step, was also a hit single, which I performed with this fabulous artist, Junior Giscombe, and here's his massive hit from the 80s, Mama Used to Say.

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13: For anniversaries that sizzle, celebrations that shine, and birthdays that really pop, you make the booking and Hyde will make it unforgettable with a fully heated rooftop terrace. 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It's all happening at Hyde, Lemon Street, Dublin 2, where the night comes alive.
14: The President has signed legislation allowing the government to remove the Dublin Airport passenger cap. Meanwhile, as many as 500 jobs are at risk at Aer Lingus following an announcement of route cuts from its schedule. The number of children admitted to hospital with traumatic brain injuries following e-scooter crashes has increased by 50%. And finally, hundreds of people have been demonstrating in Kyiv against the Ukrainian President's decision to replace the Defence Minister. In sport, the first round of the Open Championship is currently underway at the Royal Birkdale this evening. In rugby, Sam Prendergast will start at out half for Ireland's Nations Championship game against New Zealand on Saturday morning. And in soccer, there's two League of Ireland teams playing in the European qualifiers this evening, with Derry City playing Cisca Sofia and Bowes playing St Joseph's. And finally, Aston Villa have agreed a £38 million deal with the Wolves to sign midfielder Zao Gomez. Tonight will be dry with clear spells and some patches of mist and fog. Lowest temperatures of 13 to 16 degrees.
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14: Now, starting in Dublin, the M50 northbound is backed up between Talla and Redcow. There's a queue on Naas Road, inbound from Walkerstown Avenue Junction to Davitt Road Junction. The R139 eastbound is busy from Craigcrean GAA to Northern Cross. And in Cork, the South Ring Road westbound is backed up from Dunkettle Interchange to a crash in the right lane at Junction 9 Bloomfield. The N25 westbound onto the lower Glanmire Road and Horgan's Quay is very, very busy from a Junction 1A Glowtown North Ring Road Junction. We'll have more news for you at 7 on Ireland's Classic Hits Radio.
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Just reminding you to tune into the Coleman Lucy Breakfast Show from 6 a.m. tomorrow. Always a good laugh, but let's get back to the 80s right here on Ireland's Classic Hits Radio.

Classic Hits Radio, the home of the 80s and 90s with the Kim Wilde 80s Show and Bryan Adams' Summer of 69. I'm aware of at least 7 other versions of this next song. That said, I'm not sure any of them come up to the perfection of Womack and Womack's original, a record I remember going out to buy.

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1: 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Very cool. I think this next band is from Belgium. The song was released at various different times between 88 and 89, and it went on to sell over 500,000 copies. It's Soul Sister and The Way to Your Heart on the Kim Wilde 80s

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11: At 7 o'clock, good evening, I'm Clodagh Byrne. More and more children are arriving at emergency departments with serious head and facial injuries after e-scooter crashes. New figures from Children's Health Ireland show more than 1,100 children and young people have been treated for e-scooter-related injuries since 2021. The number of kids admitted with traumatic brain injuries has also risen by 50% over the past year. Dr. Turlock Bolger, consultant in emergency medicine at CHI, says many of the injuries doctors are treating are catastrophic.
12: So 100% intracranial bleeds, half of them had brain contusions, half of them required emergency neurosurgery. You then have other injuries such as injuries to the face, requiring surgery, leaving them with long-term disability, leaving them with nerve damage and disfigurement.
11: The Social Democrats say a pending report on the Oganish alumina plant is set to be a fudge. It comes after media reports the investigation would be inconclusive about whether alumina produced in Ireland is being used by the Russian arms business. Social Democrats deputy leader Cian O'Callaghan says it's clear what the exported alumina is being used for.
13: Now we know the government's report into Oganish alumina will be a classic fudge. On the one hand, it will say, can't rule out the possibility that Irish alumina is ending up in the Russian military supply chain. On the other hand, it will fall short of making any concrete conclusions. This despite the fact that exports of alumina to Russia have more than doubled since the war broke out.
11: Following Aer Lingus's announcement to axe flights from Dublin to Denver, Minneapolis and Las Vegas this autumn, Vice President of the IALPA, Captain Mark Tighe, says the move will reduce the airline's profits.
14: Aer Lingus's operating margin, the last accounts, was 11.1%. What they're effectively going to do now is they're going to reduce the amount of profits they bring into the company and cut back costs associated with those routes, thereby pushing up the operating margin, which is a metric. So they get a higher operating margin, but they're actually going to have lower profits.
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11: Matty Healy has performed with the 1975 tribute band at his own stag do. The frontman's due to marry an American model, Gabriette, later this month. He joined the 1975 on stage, singing and dancing with them. Sport is next.
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11: There's two League of Ireland teams playing in the European qualifiers this evening. Derry City will look to overturn the 3-2 deficit in the Europa League qualifier. They welcome CSKA Sofia to the Brandywell, and the score is currently nil all. But first up, Bohemians travel to Gibraltar for their second leg of the Conference League tie with St. Joseph's. That score is also nil all. Fixture details have been confirmed for the quarterfinals for the Women's FAI Cup on Saturday, August 1st. Last year's runner-up Bows host Shelburne at Dalymount at 3 p.m. Defending champions Athlone are at home against Shamrock Rovers at 3:30. And then Sligo Rovers travel to Galway United for 5 p.m. kickoff. On Sunday, August 2nd, Douglas Hall welcome Cork City at 2 p.m. And finally, Aston Villa have agreed a £38 million deal with Wolves to sign midfielder Zao Gomez. The Brazilian midfielders expect to undergo a medical in the coming days. Villa are in the process of reshaping their midfield following the sale of Yuri Tillemans to Manchester United.
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11: Tonight will be dry with clear spells and possibly some patches of mist and fog. Lowest temperatures of 12 to 16 degrees. 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
10: With

This is Ireland's Classic Hits Radio with myself, Ruth Scott. Yes, at night. Yes, Monday to Thursday, 7 to 9 p.m. How did you know? Now, I have to say, if you've waited until now to buy yourself a fan, you could be in serious trouble, because I've seen signs in shops saying fans sold out, parasol bases sold out. Pity the poor people who have to stand and hold their parasol because they've no parasol base. And I also saw signs saying no swimming pools in a hardware shop. I mean, that seems unusual, but okay. Okay, Scrubs, Malcolm in the Middle and Beetlejuice all have been rebooted. Coming up, something else is getting a reboot, and I'll tell you about it next tonight on Ireland's Classic Hits Radio. You tell

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0: Ireland's Classic Hits Radio with myself, Ruth Scott. So, a couple of reboots from the last few years. Mean Girls, A Star Is Born, for I feel like the fourth time, and Buffy being rebooted. And it's funny, another one I saw today, but it's kind of unusual. So Toni Collette, you know, the Australian actress, for better or worse, I just always remember her as Muriel from Muriel's Wedding. But she is going to play an Agatha Christie character, Miss Marple. Ah, yes, the famous Miss Marple. She's going to be joined on the cast by Kit Harington, who's the lad with the curly hair from Game of Thrones. He's going to be playing the vicar, and it's called The Murder at the Vicarage. Now, here's the thing that I found kind of interesting. It's only going to be an Audible version. So that means on the app, Audible. So it's like a radio play from the 1950s, which has kind of blown my mind a small bit. Some ways, it's like we're going backwards. Anyways, on the way in a tick. This is really going to annoy you, but people are going to start saying things like, my wife and booyakasha 20 years later. I will explain why shortly on Ireland's Classic Hits Radio.
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Ireland's Classic Hits Radio with myself, Ruth Scott. So I was out in a shop this morning and a woman sidled up to me and she said, do you know the answer? I was like, sorry? What? Are the bananas fresh? I don't know. She said, no, what Lisa Kennedy said to Colm Hayes. No word of a lie. She came up to me in the shop and asked me, did I know what Lisa Kennedy said to Colm Hayes? I said, that is above my pay grade, lady. I don't share that information. I don't even have that information. Genuinely, I do not have that information. However, you can get your hands on the cash. If you can figure out what Lisa Kennedy said to Colm Hayes, €30,500. And honestly, there's no point in me stopping me and asking me, because I promise you, I don't know. But five chances to play every single weekday. Your first one bright and early tomorrow, just before 7. Colm and Lucy in the morning on Ireland's Classic Hits Radio.

0: Ireland's Classic Hits Radio. You're home of the 80s and 90s with myself, Ruth Scott. I've seen a bit of chat about Ali G. Remember Ali G? He was the guy that used to interview celebrities in his yellow tracksuit and his sort of fake hip-hop style. And Booyakasha was one of the famous phrases that he used to say. This is the reason why people are going to start saying Booyakasha and things like My Wife, which was from, was it 2006 thereabouts, from one of Borat's films. Anyway, Sacha Baron Cohen, you probably heard, turned up at Wimbledon last week and he did a bit on camera. And apparently he's just finished secretly filming a brand new film. And it's funny because I saw a couple of headlines from people who had very mixed opinions. One of them was, Ali G, back in Da House, I really wish he wasn't. And another one said, Sacha Baron Cohen's midlife Ali G comeback is pathetic. And just now, I saw a headline in the Irish Independent saying, there certainly appears to be excitement at his comeback. Well, it's going to be a very personal decision for people, isn't it? Yeah, I wouldn't cross the road to go and see an Ali G film. So that is the camp that I'm in. Right, on the way in the next half an hour thereabouts, I want to tell you about the famous 88-year-old that has started a brand new job.
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Ireland's Classic Hits Radio. You're home in the 80s and 90s with myself, Ruth Scott. Now, I know it's only Thursday, but bear with me when I say, set yourself a little reminder over the weekend, because Monday morning at 8 a.m, you're going to want to make sure you're listening in. We've got a massive announcement that you could benefit from. Very exciting. So make sure you're listening in 8 a.m. to Colm and Lucy.

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0: Ireland's Classic Hits Radio with myself, Ruth Scott. On the way in the next hour, I'm going to tell you how you can make £1 million. Easy as. And also, Hannibal Lecter has a new job. All the details after 8.
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9: Good evening, I'm Fiona Ash. Aer Lingus has announced hundreds of potential job losses across its departments. A number of poor performance routes are being discontinued and up to 500 pilot, cabin crew and head office jobs are at risk. The Irish Airline Pilots Association has begun informing its pilots on how it plans to communicate with the airline. Captain Mark Tighe is Vice President of IALPA.
10: We've begun telling them what's going on and how we're going to deal with it in terms of we're going to deal with the company, listen to what they have to say. We have agreements with the company that actually deal with the situation where they want to make pilots redundant. We're going to listen to what they say and see do they have any merits.
9: Jordanian authorities have confirmed a man Gordie want to speak to as part of an investigation into the murder of Jamie Carney is being held there. A statement by the Ministries of Interior and Justice says they received a report from Irish authorities concerning the murder of an American woman in Ireland. It says security authorities immediately launched search and investigation operations and tracked and arrested the man. After appearing in court in Jordan, his detention was ordered for 15 days to continue the investigation. A man in his late teens has died following an assault at a business premises in Navan, County Meath last month. Gordie say the incident happened at Watergate Street on the 21st of June at around 1:15 in the morning. A man in his 30s was arrested and was charged in court with a serious assault on the 28th of June. A report has recommended a statutory commission of investigation into the convicted sex offender and former doctor Michael Shine. The government has accepted all of the recommendations contained in the scoping exercise completed on behalf of the Department of Health. Alison Common, Fianna Fáil Senator in County Louth, says there are many questions to be answered.
11: We're talking about the most prolific sexual abuser possibly in Europe, and we all want to know how it was allowed to happen for so long.
9: And that's your news for now.
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I want to tell you about the famous 88-year-old that has started a new job. Anthony Hopkins, Hannibal Lecter, whatever you know him from. Apparently he's played piano since the age of 4, and he's played on a couple of soundtracks that he's also acted in, including the film a couple of years ago, The Two Popes. He has, Anthony Hopkins, at the age of 88, has released his first single as a composer. And apparently he's been writing over 6 decades. Now look, it's not out until mid-August, so I can't let you hear any of it yet. But it did remind me of when he used to play the piano during some of the COVID lockdowns. Do you remember? And he'd be like, a nice piece of music and a good Chianti. Well, he may or may not have done that. But there you go, 88, brand new job for him. What a man. How does he get the energy? It's Ireland's Classic Hits Radio.

0: Tom Petty Free Fallin' on Ireland's Classic Hits Radio, your home of the 80s and 90s, with myself, Ruth Scott. Now, 3 hours long, is it worth it? The Odyssey. This is the film that has been advertised the last couple of weeks. The previews were on the night before last. People seem to be raving about it. So you've Matt Damon, you've Zendaya and her husband Tom Holland in it, Lupita Nyong'o, Anne Hathaway, Robert Pattinson, the lad from Twilight. And the thing is, it's a Christopher Nolan film. The guy who did Oppenheimer, 3 hours long. He did Inception, 2.5 hours long. The Dark Knight, 2.5 hours long. The Odyssey is 3 hours long. So it's out tomorrow. And actually, this is a clip I lifted from an RTE interview where Matt Damon was being interviewed about The Odyssey. And he was also asked about his lockdown experience in Ireland.
1: I could sit here for hours and talk about it. No, really, because that place is so special in it, for me, for my entire family. You know, that was where we locked down for COVID. And we could not have been more embraced. We could not love that place more. My daughter has said to me, you know, of all the places she's been around the world, she says that's the place she could go and live. Like, it's just...
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Ireland's Classic Hits Radio. A moment of silence. We finished watching The Pit recently. And I'm thinking the next thing on my to-watch list will be the Katy Price documentary. I've heard it is fascinating. So don't be surprised if I suddenly start talking about Katy Price a lot next week. It's Ireland's Classic Hits Radio.

0: Cranberries and Dreams on Ireland's Classic Hits Radio. So this is how you're going to make a million. It's not as simple as it sounds. I read a story today about a deodorant called Wild. And apparently they get a lot of sports people and a lot of Insta celebrities to advertise for them. And some of the celebrities are rumoured to get £1 million just to put a post on their social media. I say just to put a post on their social media, but these will be people who have built up huge audiences. But imagine being able to do that. Well, we don't have a million, but we do have €33,500. And it's going to be way easier than trying to figure out stuff on Instagram to win it. It's what Lisa Kennedy said to Colm Hayes. You could win the cash if you can figure out our 8-word question. The good news is it's only 3 words missing at this stage. Check out some of the most frequently guessed wrong answers on classichits.ie and make sure that you are listening in for your 5 chances every single weekday to win the cash on Ireland's Classic Hits Radio.
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Can I tell you? This is the headline I really did not want to see today on an American news website. Foods to eat instead of lettuce if you're worried about the explosive diarrhea parasite outbreak. Oh, thank God for Ireland sometimes.

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0: Ireland's Classic Hits Radio. You're home in the 80s and 90s with myself, Reid Scott. Have yourselves a delightful weekend. I know it's only Thursday night, but I'm not here on Fridays. I'm going to be back Monday. So I'll see you Monday. And Nighttime Talk is up next.
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9: Good evening, I'm Fiona Ash. Aer Lingus has announced hundreds of potential job losses across its departments. A number of poor performance routes are being discontinued and up to 500 pilot, cabin crew and head office jobs are at risk. The Irish Airline Pilots Association has begun informing its pilots on how it plans to communicate with the airline. Captain Mark Tighe is Vice President of IALPA.
10: We've begun telling them what's going on and how we're going to deal with it in terms of we're going to deal with the company, listen to what they have to say. We have agreements with the company that actually deal with the situation where they want to make pilots redundant. We're going to listen to what they say and see do they have any merits.
9: Jordanian authorities have confirmed a man Gordie want to speak to as part of an investigation into the murder of Jamie Carney is being held there. A statement by the Ministries of Interior and Justice says they received a report from Irish authorities concerning the murder of an American woman in Ireland. It says security authorities immediately launched search and investigation operations and tracked and arrested the man. After appearing in court in Jordan, his detention was ordered for 15 days to continue the investigation. A man in his late teens has died following an assault at a business premises in Navan, County Meath last month. Gordie say the incident happened at Watergate Street on the 21st of June at around 1:15 in the morning. A man in his 30s was arrested and was charged in court with a serious assault on the 28th of June. A report has recommended a statutory commission of investigation into the convicted sex offender and former doctor Michael Shine. The government has accepted all of the recommendations contained in the scoping exercise completed on behalf of the Department of Health. Alison Common, Fianna Fáil Senator in County Louth, says there are many questions to be answered.
11: We're talking about the most prolific sexual abuser possibly in Europe, and we all want to know how it was allowed to happen for so long.
9: And that's your news for now.
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12: Welcome along to the show. Now, a little bit later on, by the way, I will be talking to Senator Ronan Mullen, and he'll be telling me why he believes his violence against politicians is on the rise, particularly in the wake of the murder of Anne Whittingham. Now, to clarify, by the way, we're only speculating, but look, a man didn't drive 4.5 hours with a club in his car just because he kind of didn't like her. There was certainly a motivation there, and it's now being looked into by counter-terrorism in the UK. Also, Nigel Farage has had death threats. One man has been arrested already. Nigel Farage suggests that he has hundreds of death threats on a monthly basis. And what are we going to do about it? Whose fault is it? I personally blame the media. I think the media are responsible for a lot of this, because if I go back in time to when I was broadcasting 30 years ago, nobody mentioned the left or the right. There was very little of a divide. Yes, people had slightly different views, conservative, liberal views, but that division between the left and the right wasn't there. It didn't exist. That has been created, I believe, by the media over the last 10 years. Particularly, the example I gave was, I was on the Brendan O'Connor show. I was invited to give my opinion on different stories in the newspapers on a Sunday morning. But that wasn't what happened. What happened was, I was picked on because I was conservative and I had slightly different, unfashionable views. And they made it about me and not about the topics. And that's what happens all of the time in the media. They vilify people who have unfashionable opinions. Anyway, get around to that a little bit later on. I'll also be talking about reducing the Ukrainian supports. Gary Gallant says you can't be chucking people out of the streets. But then again, why should anybody be getting anything over and above what an Irish person is getting? But the first thing I do want to talk about is Irish citizenship. Now, in the wake of the conviction of Riad Bouchaker, it became very apparent that, I don't know where he got, on the back of a cornflake box, he seemed to get a citizenship, because the man barely spoke English. He was here 20 years. He never integrated into society. And Ben Scallon has been asking our politicians what they think, and should we actually have the English language, or at least one language, English or Irish, as part of a citizenship criteria, because we don't seem to have it at the moment. And joining me on the show is Ben Scallon. Ben, hi, how are you?
13: Hi, Noel. Great to be here. Your intro music is so catchy that I always get lost in the moment whenever we do these things, and I have to snap back to reality.
12: The only thing I need to take out of the intro, by the way, because it's been there a while for the last 3 years, is Leo Varadkar's picture is still in the intro. Donald Trump is there, all right, but Leo Varadkar is there as well. We need to take Leo out of that. He's not kind of relevant really anymore, unless you happen to read his books or something like that. Anyway, getting
13: someone
12: back
13: to tell him that.
12: I think he believes he's very relevant. Anyway, getting back to Irish citizenship, you know, the rates of Irish citizenship over and above other EU countries, we seem to be, and the suggestion by people is, we're giving them away like smart. Are we giving them? Are we giving citizenship away like Smarties?
13: Yeah, I think we have one of, if not the lowest threshold requirement for attaining naturalized citizenship of any other country in the European Union. One drum that I've been banging fairly persistently over the last couple of weeks is the fact that we are now the only country in the entire EU where you do not have to speak one of the local languages in order to attain citizenship. That is a freakish situation, which not even very liberal countries like Belgium have tolerated. You know, you clearly have to be able to communicate. And there's lots of other things that I think we should be doing personally. You know, you could look at somebody's work history, which isn't a requirement. There's no obligation on people who are applying for citizenship currently to be self-sufficient economically and so on, which I think is a problem. But I think the reason I'm focusing on the language point in particular is because that is fairly foundational to everything else. Like, you can't say, oh yeah, I'm contributing greatly to the economy if you can't even speak the language. How are you getting a job? Like, clearly that doesn't follow. You can't be integrated into a community. You can't have a relationship with other people on your street if you can't even talk to them. So that is the absolute bare foundational minimum that we should expect from anybody who says they want to come and be part of our society. And I'm okay with people becoming part of our society. My mother is not from this country, as many people will be aware, and she is clearly part of this country, you know, and has been for many decades now. Many people are.
12: And did she speak English? Well, not that you would know, but because you weren't even born. But from the moment she came here, did she speak English? Could she? Was she always fluent in English?
13: Yeah, absolutely. Like, I mean, Jamaica is an Anglosphere country.
12: Of course, yeah.
13: But
12: Irie. Okay. Yeah. By the way, have you picked up any of the Jamaican lingo since you were hanging around with your mother so often? No problem.
13: There's a lot of overlap with Irish words, Osgoeliga, and Jamaican patois. So, for example, one time I came home from school and I mentioned something about my Gansey, obviously jumper. And she said, "How did you know that word?" And I said, "What do you mean? It's an Irish word." And she obviously doesn't speak a word of Irish. And apparently over there, it's slang for your jumper, past the Gansey, because obviously so many Irish went over there as indentured servants. Thanks.
12: Did I see a video somewhere, by the way? Sorry, we're getting off on a tangent. I saw a video somewhere that there's an Irish community. Is it in Jamaica? And this little Irish community live, and they weirdly have Irish accents. They all sound like they're from Cork or somewhere, right? And they kind of speak in this Irish accent with Irish slang terms and, you know, give us a job and all this kind of stuff. But they're really Irish. They're very Irish. I think it's in Jamaica. And it's very, very odd to see. It just doesn't look right. There's nothing about it. Anyway, moving on from that. I mean, look, the serious part of this story, because you obviously spoke to Simon Harris and Micheál Martin in relation to this. And by the way, Ben, I have to say, I admire you greatly. I love when you ask them a question. The face on them when you ask a question is always, oh my God, what's he going to ask us now? Poor Simon looked very stressed yesterday or the day before yesterday when you asked him. Micheál Martin wouldn't be drawn on it. He kind of insinuated you were trying to rise him up to something. Simon Harris was drawn on it and kind of did say towards the end, yeah, it's still something we're going to have to look into. But they don't seem to be really, I don't know whether they just don't care anymore or they've stopped caring. I mean, when it comes to Irish citizenship, this guy, Riad Bushacker, I mean, he was here 20 years. He knew nobody except his brother, it seemed. He didn't integrate into society. He was on social protection. That was the reason, of course, he got angry that day because they'd cut his social protection or whatever it was they had cut on him. And never integrated and never spoke the language and had to have an interpreter even during his opening statements to Garda Síochána. Like, that was incredible that somebody could be here that long. You have to make a determined effort not to integrate to be here that long.
13: And more importantly than all of that, he apparently hated us. I mean, I'm not even going to repeat some of the vulgar things he said about Ireland and Irish society.
12: I know. Came up in court, yeah. Yeah, come up with court that he hates us.
13: Total antipathy, racist, vile language towards

0: state is just an institution. What about the country? What about the people? Like, do you not have some kind of loyalty? And I think, frankly, we should be having a conversation about stripping this guy of his citizenship just for those statements alone, let alone the fact that he stabs kids. I mean, that's obviously the elephant in the room here. But even if we were to park that and put that to the side somehow, the fact that you clearly have no loyalty to the country, you're in violation of your oath that you made, surely, when you retained your citizenship, why have we not stripped this guy already and sent his ass back?
1: But the very fact he committed such a horrible crime, he should be immediately stripped of citizenship. I think that should be an automatic. When you commit a crime, I believe, as a citizen of a country, and I think it is actually in some countries' legislation probably, that if you commit a serious or a violent crime, that you should automatically, it shouldn't even be questioned, you should be just stripped of citizenship immediately and sent back to where you came from. I just think that's the way it should be. I mean, I'm assuming, I would like to think that whatever sentence he gets in prison, that on his release, whatever it is in 20 or 30 years time or whatever sentence he gets, the Garda Síochána are sitting outside in a car waiting for him to come out to bring him straight to an airport. Because I don't believe people like that deserve to be allowed to stay in the country, particularly after we spend so much money keeping them in prison for so long and they're such horrible human beings. But okay, but in America, you have to go for an interview. But, you know, to get citizenship, you have to swear allegiance to the flag. You have to, they do a little test, like silly little questions. What's the stars and stripes mean? How many presidents has there been? Oh, little kind of history test. You know, I mean, you have to jump through a fair few hoops to become a citizen in America. But yet here, it just seems to be a box-ticking exercise. And I thought there was a criteria at some point, maybe I'm wrong, that in four of the previous 5 years, you can't have been dependent on the state, i.e. social housing, you know, social welfare. That doesn't seem to be the case anymore.
0: No, I mean, 95% of people who apply for Irish citizenship end up receiving it. That's according to the official figures from the state.
1: That just sounds wrong.
0: I want to know what the 5% did to not get it if we're giving it to people like Bouchacker. You'd want to be Osama bin Laden to not get it, apparently. So that alone. But yeah, you have to live in the country for 5 out of the last 9 years and 1 year continuously before applying. But so you can literally live here on and off. You don't even have to have lived here for some particularly long duration. And you have to be of good character. But there's no official exhaustive legal definition of what that actually means. So generally, they'll look at your criminal history. And if you have no criminal history, they'll say, okay, you seem to be basically law-abiding. But again, as we keep saying in this conversation, to me, that's the absolute bare minimum. Like, okay, you don't try to chop people's heads off. Well done. Like, what are you actually contributing? Like, I would kind of expect you to not be a criminal. That's fine. That's good. What are you bringing to the table? Like, why should we give you citizenship? But what have you done to merit this beyond just, I don't kill and rob people? Like, that's kind of a low bar, I would have thought, for something as precious as being Irish.
1: I mean, you do have to be. I mean, there are so many countries now, particularly across Europe. Obviously, Donald Trump is trying to sort that problem out in America. But across Europe, who are not net contributors. I mean, don't get me wrong. I welcome everybody into Ireland who wants to come and contribute to our society. You know, work in our society, help our society, make our society better. I don't care where they're from, as long as they do that and they're law abiding. But the problem we have at the moment is there are thousands of people coming in who are going to be a net drain on the system, who are never going to contribute, who are going to be unemployed for a long time, who are going to be dependent on social housing. And this, you know, is draining our own economy.
0: I think about citizenship the way Padraig Pearse thought about it. And Padraig Pearse famously said that a nation is a family grown large. And I think that that's true. I think that the Irish nation is a broader family. And like with a nuclear family, you know, like with an ordinary, you know, husband and wife, say, in a household, there can be non-biologically related people who are adopted children, for example, who are part of your family. You could marry into a family, like your in-laws could be part of your family, even though you're not directly related to them. But so I think there's these edge cases, and there always have been, and that's fine. But the common thread there is love. The fact is, if you've adopted a child, you love that child and that child loves you, and that's what binds you together as a family. And so if we extrapolate that out to the Irish nation or at a national level, Ireland can have adopted children. People can come to Ireland and fall in love and get married an Irish person and try to become part of our society, and that's great and that's fine. But there has to be an actual love for the country.

0: country. It can't just be like an economic, cynical arrangement where you come because you think you're going to get something out of it financially, or because you want to claim a benefit, or even just to work a job, but you don't really care about Irish society and you don't really care about our country, and you have no real loyalty to the place. I think that's fundamentally wrong, and I don't think we should be giving citizenship to people who don't actually love the country. And so that's why the citizenship test should require you to actually know a little bit about the place and like it foundationally before you can even be considered to...
1: Just finally on that matter, I mean, you obviously spoke to a couple of politicians about this over the course of the last week and a half since the conviction of Riad Bouchaker. Do you get the impression that they were taking you seriously, and that maybe there may be a consideration or something may be brought up in the Dáil to say, well, okay, maybe we do need to do something about this? Do you get that impression? Because unfortunately, you're the only member of the press that actually asked that question.
0: Well, Jim O'Callaghan, when I asked him a couple of months ago about this same subject, is obviously the Justice Minister, he said that they had actually previously already considered bringing in language requirements, for example, but they were hesitant because of the administrative burden, in his words, because I'm assuming what he's saying is it would be very costly and resource intensive to try and test all of these people for citizenship. Now, so far as I'm concerned, that's not a reason, A, not to do it just because it's hard. There's all kinds of hard things that are necessary and important. And two, I'm sure there's a workaround where it could be done more easily.
1: That's a pathetic excuse. I mean, that's like saying Dublin Airport saying, oh, well, look, we don't have enough people for security, so just let people go through anyway. You know what I mean? That argument doesn't make any sense. Anyway, look, we will see what will happen in relation to that. Before you go, Ben, I want to talk to you because I'm going to be speaking to Senator Ronan Mullen a little bit later on, who was at the mass yesterday in town for Anne Widdecombe. And he was asked about violence against politicians. And of course, we're seeing that, well, essentially what looks like an assassination. And that's what it is when we're talking politically to what happened to Anne Widdecombe. We don't call it murder when it's somebody involved in politics or somebody with strong views. It's called an assassination, similar to Charlie Kirk. We don't know the extent to what that is yet. Of course, counter-terrorism have to obviously give their view of it a little bit later. I think the police have made a complete hames of it, by the way, the investigation. It just seems quite bizarre, the whole thing, that they said that originally it wasn't politically motivated. But when we look at this politically motivated violence and the death threats against Nigel Farage, we've seen similar death threats over here against politicians, people in the media. Last week, I got another death threat. I posted it up online, and I got a verbal death threat last year, by the way, that was sent to me by voice message saying from some guy saying he was going to put a bullet in the back of my skull. I sent it to the guards. Nothing ever happened, even though they said they knew who he was. But when we see this increased violence, where do you think that's coming from? Is it all because of social media, or do you believe that the mainstream media, and I suppose I include all of us in this, are we creating a huge divide between, the right and the left, the conservative and the liberal, that's creating this kind of violence or this anger? Are we responsible? Are we all responsible?
0: I think that there's a lot of dehumanization of political opponents. And frankly, I'll say this. I think that happens on both sides of the political spectrum. To be very obviously, I would tend to come from a more conservative leaning perspective on a lot of issues. So it'd be very easy for me to say this is a left wing problem. I think everybody has a responsibility to not, lose sight of the fact that everybody who is engaged in public life is a person with a family, and to not try to dehumanize people. But I do think that if you look at the majority of the violent rhetoric and where it comes from, it does tend to be lopsided in favor of the left. And I do think that that's a problem that we've observed across the Western world. I think the statistics from Europol bear that out when you look at which ideologies are most responsible for extremism and terror arrests and things like that. It's mostly jihad followed by anarchists and left-wing radicals, and then the far right is way down there. But that being said, it's all a problem just because
1: isn't that part of the problem when you sorry for interrupting, when you mentioned the far right, that you would be labeled by some individuals within the media as far right. Now, you're not far right. You're right leaning. There's no doubt about that. You're centre right. I would be probably centre right. But again, when I was running for election, I was called far right. So this idea of what is mainly a left-wing media, and we've seen that through numerous polls, by the, our news, numerous statistics about journalism, and journalists within organisations are mainly leaning to the left, pushing this narrative that anybody that has an unfashionable view, as I said earlier on, you know, is a far-right contributor, and they shouldn't be listened to, or they should be silenced in some way. And that kind of then makes the general public think, oh, Ben Scallon, Niall Boylan, yeah, they're bad people. They don't have fashionable views. They don't let us move on in society. They don't like this, or they don't like that, or abortion, or whatever it happens to be, or transgender, or whatever issue of the day happens to be. And they kind of push this narrative that we're bad people just because we have a different viewpoint. Is that what's happening?
0: Yeah, I mean, if you tell people that such and such a person or such and such a belief system is dangerous, and somebody takes that very seriously and they believe it, then it would almost be incumbent upon them to stop that person or that ideology by any means necessary. Like, you know, we all have the, if you could go back and stop a certain historical figure before they began their rampage, wouldn't that be the morally right thing to do? And, you know, people go back and forth on the ethics of that. I think a lot of people feel like if they think, you know, somebody like this politician or this public broadcaster that I don't like, or this journalist is going to be a threat to vulnerable communities, because that's what I heard in this article that I read, then they almost feel like they're doing something good by carrying out violence against that person, even if what they believe is totally and utterly deranged.
1: Yeah, it's quite shocking, because the Anne Whittingham murder reminded me, of course, of Charlie Kirk. Which is, oh God, it's over a year now since Charlie Kirk was assassinated. And I know that case is currently it's been delayed in the UK. But they are, I think they're going to publicly film it, actually. So I think people will be able to watch it on the television. So it'll be interesting to see that whole case unfold. But it does look like it's becoming a more dangerous place. But certainly in the UK, it's starting to seep in a little bit here. Where does social media, just finally, where does social media play a role in this? Because we have seen, you know, that Keir Starmer, for example, said, you know, a ban on social media for under 16s. Well, Blue Sky is kind of exempt from that because it's a nice place where nice people go and all agree with each other, right? But really, it's not, because if you look at when Anne Whittingham died last week, the comments on Blue Sky were disgusting. May she rest in piss. I hope she had a painful death. All of these kind of horrible, horrible, horrible comments. It's actually probably worse than Twitter in some degree, because at least nobody's fighting back, if you know what I mean. Do you think social media has a huge role to play in this kind of hatred and this, you know, and it's not just, you know, I don't like you or whatever it is. It's hatred to the point of I want to kill you. Do you think social media has played a role in that?
0: I mean, I could see the argument why people say that. And, you know, there's a kernel of a point when you can't see the person, or if a person is reduced to just like a profile picture on a screen, it's much easier to dehumanize and say something that you would never say to a living person's face. I understand all that. But I also feel like these instincts are in people, these nihilistic, hate-filled instincts. And they're coming out on social media, but social media is just the medium through which it's traveling. So, for example, you and I are normal people. Your viewers are normal people. It would never occur to you or me to say, I hope that bastard gets shot in the face. I hate this person, blah, blah, blah. Like, I'm not walking around with those thoughts in my head or in my heart, and nor are you, and nor are most people watching this. So it doesn't matter if you gave me a megaphone that I could talk to the entire world. I'm not going to say things like that. There's just a lot of sick people out there, and I think social media is where you see the manifestation of that sickness, but I don't think it's really the cause necessarily.
1: Yeah, because somebody did say to me recently quite the opposite. He felt social media had the opposite effect. He said because, you know, Johnny Deranged, who's out there, you know, who might have those kind of thoughts in his head, at least if he's allowed to put them on social media, he may not act on them because he feels he's, you know, got the message out, that he's done his bit, you know, whereas if he's silenced in some way and there's no way of getting that message out, he gets frustrated and may act on those deranged, you know, thoughts or whatever it is. So maybe it has the opposite effect and maybe it helps in some way. I don't know. It's kind of hard to know. But I'm surprised you're not moving over to Blue Sky, Ben. You know, I thought that would be your place.
0: I'll go if they'll have me. I'd start a stopwatch and see how long it takes the band to kick in. But
1: you should try. I set up an account just for the fun, and just so I can look in and see what's going on. I set up an account, and the first post I put up was, "Isn't Donald Trump great?" Oh, the abuse I got was just all I said was, "Donald Trump is great," and the abuse I got was absolutely outrageous. I mean, the name calling. It was like they go on like they all left, you know, in a ton. Applause. They all announced this year they were leaving Twitter. This is my last post. I'm going to Blue Sky, where everybody's kind. I mean, it's nothing like that. It's not kind at all. It's horrible to anybody who has an alternative or an unfashionable view, unfortunately. Ben, thank you very much indeed. And I'm sure people would like to thank you for the great work that you're doing, by the way, asking those questions of politicians that other people don't want to ask. So we really, really appreciate it, because it all adds up. Listen, Ben, thank you very much indeed. Ben Scallon for Grip Media. I really appreciate you coming on and talking to us.
0: Thank you.
1: All right, I want to take your thoughts, your calls. All you got to do is text or WhatsApp. And the number, as usual, is 085 122 55. That's 085 122 55. Going to take a short break. I'll be back with you after this.
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1: There you go. Have I heard that up, wouldn't it? All right, welcome back. Now, what I want to do is I want to move on. I don't want to talk about Irish citizenship. We did do it last week. So, I just wanted to get Ben on that because obviously he was asking questions about it or in relation to it. But we want to talk about the Ukrainian supports. And I suppose it's more than 4 years now since Russia invaded Ukraine. The government has finally begun talking about, you know, steps to reduce the exceptional supports being which were introduced at the beginning of the war. In the Dáil yesterday, politicians debated plans to cut the accommodation recognition payment to the ARP from 600 to 400. It used to be 800, by the way. before ending the scheme entirely, by the way, next year in March 2027. Can't come too soon for some people. Now, opponents like people like Gary Gannon and other opponents of the Dáil said you can't do this. They issued a dramatic warning, claiming that if you reduce this support, you know, it could turf tens of thousands of Ukrainians out on the streets. But is that a genuine warning about homelessness or an attempt to frighten the government into continuing paying out this payment indefinitely? I mean, Ireland has responded with extraordinary generosity when it came to the war at the start of all this 4 years ago. The Irish families opened their homes, hotels were contracted, accommodation was provided, additional welfare, healthcare supports, medical cards. Sure, even millions were paid to bring over their pets. Do you remember all that carry-on? However, more than 4 years later, we have to ask a reasonable question. When does emergency assistance become or stop becoming emergency assistance and start becoming a permanent entitlement? And the latest CSO figures indicate that approximately 84,739 beneficiaries of temporary protection had recent activity in Irish administrative records as of June 23rd. Around 74% of them, approximately 62,700 people, were age 20 or older. In May, 31,000 had recorded some level of earnings. That doesn't mean they had a full-time job, by the way. It could be part-time. But average weekly earnings of 573. So the weekly is really low. So that leads me to believe that the majority are probably on part-time work, the ones that are working. Now, we need to be fair to the figures because the government won't give you the exact data. Surprise, surprise. The remainder of those 31,000 less 62,000, which is if it's 50% roughly, the remainder can't simply be described as unemployed. Some of them would be pensioners, very few, students, disabled people, parents caring for children. Although parents caring for children shouldn't count. Because if you're a parent caring for a child over here, you don't get any extra supports, unless you're a single mum, for example. And others who may not be available for work. But I think I've covered everything that makes them not available for work. Well, the way you break it down, it is a disproportionately high unemployment rate. In other words, people haven't got jobs because they're being supported by the state, living in a hotel room, maybe getting the accommodation recognition payment. However, the figures are still raise legitimate questions. Why, after 4 years, are so many working adults apparently not working? Are enough people being encouraged to enter into employment? Are language difficulties, accommodation arrangements, and welfare supports creating barriers or dissent, I suppose, not encouraging work? More than 55,000 Ukrainians have attended an Intrio employment support event. And over half of those said that limited English was a challenge when trying to find work. So that's a huge problem. Then there's the question of healthcare. Ukrainians can get a medical card. At the time, when you remember, all the medical cards were given out with no means testing. Irish people don't get that. Should those cards now be assessed under the same income rules that apply to everybody else in this country? It's very difficult to get a medical card. So, there's been considerable anger over the money previously spent accommodating, transporting and providing veterinary care, for example, as I mentioned earlier on, to Ukrainians. At one stage, the overall cost of sheltering even pets was reported to be $1 million a month. $1 million a month. However, those particular pet-friendly accommodation arrangements largely related to the earlier period in the crisis. But the bigger question is whether Irish taxpayers should continue funding additional accommodation and other exceptional supports indefinitely. And that the answer to that has to be no. We couldn't afford to keep supporting a large group of people, you know, 80 or 90,000 people, indefinitely. That's just, why would we? Even if we could, financially, why would you? That doesn't even make sense. Supporters say the Ukraine remains at war, many people cannot safely return, and abruptly removing payments could push families into homelessness. Now, I don't agree with that, because I know somebody who works part-time with two Ukrainian people. Both of them work part-time. They get the accommodation payment. They get all of the payments because they were laughing and telling him how great it was one day. The two of them. And because they work in the building industry, they're closed for 2.5 weeks or 3 weeks in August. And he told me they're going home to their hometown in Ukraine for their holidays. Now, if a country is not safe, how are you going there on holidays? And that was a big problem going back about 2 years ago, too. Do you remember Leo Varadkar had to change the rules slightly because so many Ukrainians were heading home for Christmas? Now, let's be clear. Ukraine is a massive country. It's as big as France. And only part of it is affected by the war. And you would imagine people could relocate. Like, for example, if Cork was at war tomorrow, the north side is and the south side is, if Cork was at war tomorrow, I mean, you could move to Belfast, or you could move to Dundalk, couldn't you? You know what I mean? And it'd be perfectly safe if the war was centred just around Cork and Kerry, let's say, for example. You would be perfectly safe moving up the country. I mean, we had a war in this country at one stage, if you want to call it a war, in Northern Ireland. Generally speaking, with the odd exception, I know there were some bombings, we were safe in Dublin, in Cork, in Galway and everywhere else. But there's always going to be a risk, I suppose, when you have a war. But that doesn't mean that every country in the world should take Irish people during the Troubles. That didn't happen. The Republic of Ireland did accept, obviously, people coming from Northern Ireland and try and help them as much as they could. But here's the question. At what point do you get rid of these supports? Now, I want to be fair. If there's anybody who believes we should continue paying the supports, if you're Ukrainian and you're getting the supports and you think this is disastrous that we're removing these supports or want to remove these supports, please let us know. I'd love to hear your thoughts on it. That's 085 122 55. Let me go to Nuala if I can. Nuala, hi, how are you?
5: Well, not too bad at all, no. I just kind of came across because I was checking out this, where the money comes from. And there was a fund set up, the AMIF, between 2021 and 2027. And there's $9 billion in this fund. And this was to, you know, it was an asylum migration and integrated fund. Now, Ireland have signed up to this. Denmark hasn't. But so they can get this money. Now, is it this money that the government is drawn on, or is it the ordinary person's tax, public Irish taxpayers' money they're drawn on to pay out these? That would be an interesting question, because they don't tell us everything.
1: You're on a need-to-know basis. The same with the data when it comes to unemployment, by the way. You're on a need-to-know basis. By the way, in relation to citizenship, which I was talking to Ben Scallon there, because the two are kind of intrinsically linked because people are asking for a pathway now for Ukrainians to get citizenship. In relation to citizenship, do you think, you know, that we do enough in this country? Well, clearly we don't, by the way, compared to other European countries. Ours is kind of very easy to get, to be honest with you. That's why people come here, get an Irish passport, and then go off to the rest of Europe, because an Irish passport is like gold. So do you think it's too easy, and should we up the ante a little bit?
5: Well, I think we should, like, say, take Nigeria alone. There's 774 or something local authorities. Do you think the Irish government are capable of vetting a person from one of these small states, which would have a population maybe twice the population of Ireland? I don't think so. So I think this idea that we are vetting people, that's a joke.
1: Well, it is nonsense. That's come out before, by the way, in numerous media outlets. The minister has been challenged on that in relation to how we're vetting people, unless they've come to the attention of Europol whilst they've been in Europe at some point. The chances of us knowing what their past was, or criminal past, if they're from some country in the Middle East or wherever it happens to be, are probably zero.
5: And we don't know if they have property back in their home place. Where an ordinary person, an older person here, if they go into care, if one of them goes into care, that they're put into the Fair Deal scheme. And, you know, the value of the certain amount of their property.
1: Oh, I know, I get what you're saying. Yeah,
5: taken from them. Yeah. So they don't get nothing, even though they have paid their mortgage and they've paid their taxes all their life. It's like a second class.
1: Okay, so what should we have for citizenship? Well, I think language. I mean, I think that's just a basic. I actually wasn't aware that you didn't have to speak English. You know, at least English. Irish would be a bonus, but you didn't have to speak English to get citizenship. I wasn't aware of that.
5: And it should be competent English as well. Like, say, that would be the same in most European countries. And as well as that, a lot of people are coming in and they're put maybe doing a 6 weeks course or something, and then next thing they're caring for an elderly person who would have a different way of talking and expressing themselves. And we're told, oh, this is great, they're coming in to look after our elderly. Have we no respect for our elderly that we wouldn't give them Irish people, pay that little extra bit money and give them Irish people, or people who are competent in English?
1: Who can communicate.
5: That's not fair.
1: No, it's not fair. I agree. It's a basic requirement to work in a country that's an English-speaking country to speak English. It's a basic requirement. And I have no understanding of why that isn't there as part of the citizenship rules. And politicians during the week, when asked about this, they're very flaky about it. They don't seem to be pushed, which is quite bizarre. I mean, citizenship, like, it's a privilege, isn't it, to be given citizenship of any country?
5: Like, I mean, birth 78, like when I was in Denmark, you know, to work, you have to have a CPR number. And even to guess, even though we were in the EU, you went through the rigors or to get that CPR number, because it, that gives you the right to public services. Mm. And, you know, you could go dental or your health or whatever. You won't get that with free without with a CPR number. So, you know, it was kind of, it feels like we were treated like an alien, and we were in the EU at the time. But I think it's probably only right, because the people who live in that country have paid into it all along, and they have the best social welfare in Europe.
1: Okay, we'll stay there a second, because there's a couple of people want to talk about that too, and I'll come back to the Ukrainian supports in a second. But Kieran, I just want to go to you if I can. Kieran, hi, how are you?
11: Hi there, Niall.
1: How you doing? Now, Kieran, your wife gained citizenship. She's been naturalised, as they say. It sounds like some official ceremony where they go, ba-da-doom. I don't know, she's been naturalised. you're normal now. But you believe the system, the process was far too easy.
11: It was far too easy. Now, I know whatever the requirement you would put on there, I think you should go past. But I'm just saying, I know there are scammers out there. Like, I mean, you can be naturalised after living 3 years in the country.
1: I thought it was meant to be 5 of the previous 9.
11: 5 years for a work visa, 3 if you're married. I can't recite the exact rules there.
1: 3?
11: You don't even have to. 3 years, yes. And you don't even have to spend that time in the country. There was a ruling.
1: That's right,
11: there.
1: Yeah. There's a rule. There's part of the ruling. Shock. Yeah.
11: And some judge said, well, it means you have to actually be in the country those 3 years. And suddenly that kind of put a shockwave into everyone who was waiting on their citizenship. And the government stepped in and said, oh, no, he made a mistake. No, everyone can go on a holiday and you don't actually have to be here. So there's people who, you know, arrive, rent a house for 3 years, go back off to wherever they're living and come back to pick up their passport. The Irish passport is a very powerful passport.
1: Yeah, they say it's one of the most valuable passports in the world. One of the most accepted.
11: There you go.
1: Yeah.
11: And so, you know, we're dishing this out, which should be a national resource. It should be hold value. It's like, you know, if you print money off of like a, you know, just keep shooting out 100 euro bills, value of 100 euro becomes nothing.
1: Okay, by the way, does your wife, I'm just curious now, I know disrespect to your wife, by the way, but the fact that she's married to you, does that make it easier then once you're married? Like, in other words, if I'm a woman and I come to Ireland and I find, you know, a man, if I marry him, you know, and stay with him for a period of time, does that make it easier for me to pick up citizenship then?
11: Yeah, of course it does. And I do believe that is right. I mean, the Irish have had a history of going abroad, going all around the world. We're very attractive people.
1: Oh, yeah.
11: Find a partner, bring them back, get married, all the shebang. Yeah. And I totally agree with that, because these people, you know, if you're...
1: same criteria should apply. I believe your wife should have had to be here 5 years. I don't think it should be reduced just because she's your wife.
11: I think when she's married in and she is like the mother to your children, your Irish children, you know, you wouldn't want...
1: Okay.
11: You wouldn't want anything to say like, oh, she's not Irish enough, she can't come in, or she's...
1: Oh, okay. You know, I think if there's children involved, obviously that sort of changes the whole dynamic of it.
11: Yeah,
1: but okay.
11: Yeah.
1: No, so did she? By the way, is your wife speak English? She does speak English.
11: Absolutely. Yeah. Okay. So she is actually a world-class Irish dancer, would you believe?
1: Okay.
11: So she's medals up and down, and she loves the language, she loves the culture, she loves everything. So
1: okay,
11: she is very, very well integrated.
1: Okay, so she's the epitome of who he'd like to be Irish. Okay, so I get that. Okay, but when you say it's too easy, okay, so when you did the test, or was there a test, did she have to go into a room and be interviewed by somebody, or was it all done online?
11: It was all done online.
1: So she never actually met anybody? Nobody actually sat in front of her?
11: Now, this was during lockdown, I think, so there was a bit of a change of the process. Now, I don't know exactly what was changed. We didn't, you know, usually if you get it, you have to attend the ceremony over in Killarney, I think they do a thing.
1: That's right, yeah.
11: Yeah, and you have to attend that, or else you don't get it. Yeah, that was cancelled because too many people in the room during lockdown was a big problem.
1: So they did it all on Zoom?
11: It wasn't even on Zoom. She didn't have to attend. So, you know, there should be an interview. There should be...
1: So what you're saying to me is just a box ticking job?
11: Yeah, absolutely.
1: And how much did it cost? How much was it expensive?
11: Nominal, like maybe 100 euro or so. It wasn't, you know, it's not something you have to take out a loan for, definitely. You'd have it in your wallet at any given day. So,
1: but you might. I don't know. You may have your wallet on any given day. Yeah, I don't know about anybody
11: else. It wasn't a significant amount of money.
1: Okay, so it was a reasonable amount of money. So it's kind of cheap.
11: Yeah. If you go around the world and you compare what is the criteria in Ireland versus any other country, it's shocking how poor it is. And
1: when did all this happen? I mean, do you know? I know you're very much involved in all this, and you understand it probably a lot more than I do. But when did this all change? Because I was always of the impression Irish citizenship was a difficult thing to get. Going back 20, 30 years ago, there was a rule in place, from what I remember, that you couldn't have been in receipt of social benefits for, you know, 3 of the 4 previous years or something like that, something along those criteria lines. That seems to be all gone.
11: No, yeah, that's all gone. There was never any questions about that, as far as I can tell. And there are people who come to this country who've never never worked in any, you know, gainful employment. And now we know they're probably, you know, getting some money peddling drugs or doing, you know,
1: drugs. Work. Working in the economy, yes, the cash economy. Okay, go on.
11: Yeah, we say that, working in the cash economy, not providing into the state at all. And then they're getting their citizenship and they're voting in elections. And that's something that's very, very important, because, you know, if 10,000 people are brought in saying, oh, we'll make it easy for you, just remember it was this government, it was Fianna Fáil, Fine Gael, that
1: gave it to you. Yeah.
11: Vote for us. I mean, that swing of 10,000 people voting, it's huge. It will sway an election.
1: Well, I mean, that's happening in many countries. We've seen that in America, of course, in the last election, you know, with citizenship being given away just to get votes, you know. Donald Trump has put a stop to that, mind you. So, Nuala, did you know it was that easy?
5: Yeah, I figured it was that easy, because the thing is, like, there's no way we can... I asked a question once at one of these joint policing meetings about, because I saw so many security people that just looked like they stepped off the boat. But anyway, I said, but are we able to vet these people? And somebody stood up and said, take that back. That's racist remark. And I was thinking, no, it's not racist. You have to, if a person has a kind of a job that's to do with security, they should be well vetted. It shouldn't be.
1: But even for citizenship, you should be vetted. Ciarán, was your missus vetted?
11: Not to any degree. I mean, there were some forms to fill out, but she could have lied on it. Like, I mean, I think they went through a process. They had to submit everything, but I don't know how thoroughly they'd go and do a background check.
1: It would be interesting, as a journalist, if any journalist wants to go ahead and do this, to set up a fake identification with a fake PPS number and apply for citizenship and see, do you get it?
11: Yeah.
1: Well, I'd be curious. I don't want to make it out sound like it's too easy, but, you know, and I certainly wouldn't encourage people to do that, because it would be illegal. But in saying that, from what you're telling me, you know, you did it during COVID, but the experience from other people doesn't seem to be very much different. And the very fact that we had a guy in this country convicted of attempted murder of children in Parnell Street, who didn't speak English, is Algerian, hardly spoke a word of English, never integrated, hated the country so much so that he said in court that he hated Ireland and hated the people. And yet somebody gave him citizenship. Like, I find that mind-blowing. That even in your case, Ciarán, although, again, it was during COVID, that there was no one-to-one, even on Zoom or something, I don't know, that there's no one-to-one interview. That, to me, that would be just, that should be part of the course. You interview the person, see what type of person they are. You know, are they willing, are they going to be loyal to the country? Are they a head case? Do you know what I mean? I don't understand. Okay, stay there for a second.
11: Go ahead. Galhante came up with this, in the Constitution, there's a phrase in there, I don't remember where it is, fidelity to the state. And that was what the citizens should have, is that you are, you know, contributing positively to the state. You want to support the nation as a whole. But that's not what they're verifying when they're giving citizenship. Like, to them, citizenship is a piece of paper that anyone can have. It's worthless. It's meaningless. So we have to go back to say, what does citizenship mean? What is the difference between a citizen and a non-citizen resident? And we have to tighten that up very quickly. I honestly do think we should have like a 5-year retroactive review to go back and say, who was given citizenship? Are they actually a benefit to the state? And if it was fraud on their behalf, or even on the state making it too easy for them, I think we have to have a secondary review of their...
1: Well, the other thing, by the way, if you commit a crime, I believe your citizenship should automatically be revoked. But, I mean, it blows my mind that this guy's been convicted. Now, he hasn't been sentenced yet, obviously, but either way, he's been convicted, so we know he's guilty. The government should be straight out of the traps the following day and say, we're revoking his citizenship. He is no longer a citizen of this country, because he puts shame on the Irish passport. Absolutely. Okay. Well, still, but you'd imagine that'd be the first thing they'd say, but they haven't. He's still a citizen of this country. Anne-Marie, hi, how are you?
12: Hi, Niall. How's it going?
1: Okay, Anne-Marie, back to citizenship. Do you think we should make it tougher, or should we be all-encompassing and welcoming and just leave it as it is, as Kieran suggests, it's a kind of box-ticking exercise?
12: No, it just should definitely be tougher. I mean, it's reckless what's happening in this country now. There's people coming in here who, if they're coming without documentation and they're here, they're going into centres and they'll be here for a while and then eventually they'll be made citizens. Like, it's like start again. Your history is completely wiped out. You can be a new person with a new name in Ireland as an Irish person. And you're kind of like, I don't know any Irish person that can travel anywhere without documentation. But yet we're allowing it in here, and then we're giving them, like, okay, so you're an Irish citizen now, you're welcomed and all that. No history. No, nobody knows anything about them. And like, when you're looking at the crime statistics and stuff, your man's not the only fella that's been in this country for years and years and never contributed anything and committed a horrific crime.
1: Joseph Pushka, who killed Aisling Murphy.
12: He and
1: his buddies all sat in their arse and took state benefits for years.
12: Yeah. And they had, like, the money that they had hidden away. There was so many thousands confiscated that were found either in his house or his brother's house. I mean, scam artists, apart from being a murderer, you know, I think the government, and they're not the only ones, because Spain did something crazy there, allowed 500,000.
1: They gave an amnesty to 500,000 people, yeah.
12: Yeah, and like in the end, I think it was well over a million turned up.
1: Well, you have to remember the Spanish government currently at the moment, the party that gave that amnesty, there's as left as you can get. You can't get any more left. They're extreme socialist party. So that doesn't surprise me.
12: Them and our own government, I think, like, it's reckless endangerment of the Irish people. And the European people in the case.
1: And don't get me wrong, I'm delighted for Kieran's wife and many people, by the way, who become citizens of Ireland.
12: Of course.
1: And they should be very proud of it, and I'm very happy to have them as citizens as long as they're contributing to this country. But there are so many people, I believe, who are getting the citizenship who don't actually deserve it. And the government, I think they've taken their eye off the ball completely, but they don't seem to care.
12: Oh, completely. I mean, of course there's people here who contribute and came in legally and did everything the right way, had their papers, and of course, absolutely, they're more than welcome. You know, they blended into the country, and you know. But I'm talking about, like, what's happening now, in not only in Ireland but all over Europe. I mean, once you get a passport, you can travel all over Europe. I mean, there was something came up on social media there a couple of weeks ago about some guy in Portugal who was attacking security guards at an airport or something. An Irish citizen.
1: Oh, I see.
12: Now I tell you, did you see that?
1: Yeah, I know. But this is why we did the topic, was it last week, the week before, what does it mean to be Irish? And what does Irish actually mean? And I don't think, and everybody agreed, you know, that a passport alone doesn't just make you Irish.
12: No.
1: There's more to being Irish than just a passport. Yeah. Well, and by the way, Kieran's missus, I don't know, I've never met Kieran or his missus, but Kieran's been on the show many times, sounds like a nice guy. I'm sure his missus is a lovely person too.
12: Yeah.
1: And she seems to have integrated into society, and she's married to Kieran, they have Irish children. That's part of being Irish. Do you understand what I'm saying?
12: Because he was speaking about his wife there, and he said, like, she's an Irish dancer, and she's,
1: you know, diddly idol.
12: Coming here. you know, you want them to embrace, because, okay, we might laugh about, but technically, like,
1: Kieran, does she speak Irish? Kieran, does she speak Irish?
13: Learning very slowly, but okay.
1: Where's she from?
12: Like the rest of us.
1: Well, I don't speak Irish. Where is she from, Kieran?
13: Russia.
1: Oh, okay.
13: So, we're having a lot of difficulty with that now, but, you know.
1: Why?
13: Oh, we would love for, you know, her parents can't come over here now, but everyone...
1: Oh, because of the sanctions.
13: But, everyone else, just come and claim asylum, they can be here willy-nilly and get a free house, but, you know, the grandparents to her Irish-speaking children can't be here, so...
12: That's wrong.
1: Yeah, but this whole thing, Russia and Ukraine, right? Putin's a head case. You know, I don't believe Zelensky's too far behind him, by the way, can I just point out? Yeah. But in saying that, it's not the Russian people's fault.
13: Yeah.
1: We're taking it out on the people is stupid.
13: Let me tell you this, right? Because it's a bit off topic, but there's a big issue. They used to have an embassy in Moscow where anyone from Russia in that whole region would go to get their passport. But the Irish government decided it would be fun if we just don't process any of the visas there. We put them in a, you know, in a box, send them over to Dublin. Dublin does some, you know, work on them and then issues them and they go back to... Anyway, the waiting time for a passport went from about 6 weeks up to about 9 months. So by the time you get your visa to come to Ireland, your trip has already passed and it would be expired anyway. And I think they're doing this sort of stuff to just deny any Russian.
1: Yeah, to make it difficult. To make it difficult.
13: Just to make it difficult. Just to be arsy about it.
1: Yeah, I don't understand it. I hate war. I hate anything to do with war. But taking it out on the individual people who are citizens who live in that country, who many of them probably don't even support war, I think is wrong. Listen, lads, ladies, Amory, Ciarán, thank you very much indeed. Pass my regards on to your wife. Diddly-idle-diddly-idle-diddle-do. All right. Finish on the Irish citizenship for now. I want to come back to the Ukrainian supports. I want to talk about this idea that some of the political parties like the Sock Dems have said this is terrible. You can't take away these supports for Ukrainians. These extra supports that they get over and above Irish people, you can't take them away because it would make them homeless on the streets. And by the way, I have no doubt it is going to make it difficult because if you're used to a particular payment, no matter whether you're getting it fairly and squarely or not, it's irrelevant. Whether you're used to a payment and suddenly it's taken away, it changes your life. So there's no doubt that it is a problem. But anyway, let me know what you think. Sorry, I have a bit of wind there. Let me know what you think. Not anywhere else, just, you know, the chest. 085-100-2255. That's 085-100-2255. Jackie.
14: Yes.
1: How are you? So,
14: go
1: ahead.
14: And these are all linked. I was sitting down watching, you know, the Micheál Martin, you know, the apology.
1: Oh, yeah.
14: The other day. Right. And it was all about, you know, looking after Irish citizens and taking care of people and, you know, looking after each other. And I'm going, what planet is that man in? Like, because here we are with what's going on and the amount of people that are coming in unvetted. We don't know any history or whatever. Now, as regards the Ukrainians...
1: Okay, well, tell you what, actually, do me a favour. Jackie, stay there for a second because I have to take a very short break and I'm going to come back and ask you about the Ukrainians straight after this break.
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21: Good evening, I'm Fiona Ash. Up to 500 members of staff at Aer Lingus are at risk of losing their jobs in the coming months. The airline has announced it's discontinuing poor-performing routes as part of efforts to increase margins. The Irish Airline Pilots Association says cutting jobs and axing routes is unfair on its members. Vice President of IALPA, Captain Mark Tighe, says they are ready to engage with Aer Lingus.
22: Well, Aer Lingus have only notified us of the statutory requirements for a consultation period. That's all we have at the moment. So we'll meet them as soon as we possibly can to hear what it is they have to say.
21: A 24-year-old female pedestrian has died after a hit-and-run in North Belfast in the early hours of this morning. The PSNI has named her as Raven Adams, originally from the Tipperary area. A 22-year-old man was also seriously injured as a result of the crash. The driver of the car, a 22-year-old man, fled the scene but was later arrested. Jordanian authorities have confirmed a man Gordie want to speak to as part of the investigation into the murder of Jamie Carney is in custody there. A statement from the Ministries of Interior and Justice says they received a report from Irish authorities concerning the murder of an American woman in Ireland. It says security authorities immediately launched search and investigation operations and tracked and arrested the man. The Taoiseach has commended survivors of abuse perpetrated by Michael Shine for coming forward to contribute to a scoping exercise. The government has accepted all recommendations in the report, which calls for a six-stage statutory commission of investigation. 75 survivors spoke to the facilitator, who says common themes emerged across all of their contributions. Simon Harris told the Dáil the reaction of the campaign group is important and encouraging.
23: You know, the most powerful thing I heard them say was, "We feel listened to. We feel listened to." After decades of being ignored, and not just actually being ignored, that doesn't capture how despicably cruelly they were treated.
21: The US has confirmed it's begun a new wave of strikes on Iran for a fifth consecutive night. American officials say it's to further degrade Iranian military capabilities. And that's your news for now.
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1: All right, I apologise and welcome back. Thank you, Jackie, for waiting for me there. All right, just coming back to you on that. Okay, so Ukrainian supports, the suggestion is they will reduce it from 600 to 400 and then get rid of it completely next March in 2027. But the government, of course, are now challenged by the opposition parties. They say, oh, you can't do this. So, where do we go?
14: But the government know that that's going to happen. And, you know, they kind of all work hand in hand in ways as well. So, the thing is, firstly, tax, NCT and all that should be completely back to a level playing field.
1: Okay, let's just clarify what goes on there, because people talk about that all the time. Okay, so if you have a Ukrainian car in Ireland, normally if you have a foreign car in Ireland, you have 6 months in that country to re-register the car. If you stay more than 6 months, you must re-register the car. Now, Ukrainians have an exemption because obviously they have temporary protection, but they must apply for that exemption. Now, they have an exemption, and they also have an exemption on car tax, but again, they must apply for that. And they also have an exemption on NCT, but again, they must fill out forms and what have you for that as well. Allegedly, they're supposed to fill out forms. I don't know whether they do or not.
14: So, but yes, I see locals that would be from that neck of the woods and driving around in cars that I couldn't probably afford. And the windscreen is the cleanest windscreen I've ever seen, and they're here for the last 2-3 years, whatever. So, I don't know. To me, that's the first thing. It should be brought to a level playing field. Now, if you take the amount of people that had to sit down and look at the Susie grant tips for their kids to try and put through college and stuff like that, they don't have to do that either. You know, it's more or less straight in. So, firstly, it needs to be, as I say, a level playing field. What we have to do, they should have to do, because these people are going on holidays. Well, a lot of them are going on holidays. Going back to Ukraine, you know, to have their pets being paid for.
1: Well, anyway, I don't know whether they still pay for the pets, but yeah, up to 2022 they were doing that, yeah. Yeah.
14: Yeah, so, okay, then, okay, you get on to the payments. Like, surely at this stage, they would be working. And a lot of these people that came in had businesses and the whole lot over there and are working from home, you know, online with their business. So is there a way of means testing?
1: Now, well, I thought that's what we should have done from the start. We didn't even do any security checks. We didn't. They could have been anybody. They could have been murderers, killers. It didn't matter, because Micheál Martin was asked on BBC News, were we going to do any security checks? And he said we wouldn't have the administration to be able to do that in such a short period of time with so many people. So we didn't care who we let in. Now we have a situation where there are thousands of people claiming these payments. And the opposition argument is that when you're getting a payment that helps, say, with your rent or whatever it is, and all of a sudden it's taken away, it makes life difficult for you. But my argument is, I'm sorry. Well, what do you want? Just keep paying it forever?
14: Sure, we have to pay for everything. We don't
1: That's
14: get
1: what I'm
14: anything.
1: Saying.
14: For
1: yeah,
14: free.
1: You don't. You're not getting 400 quid a month or 600 quid a month currently, actually, from the state towards your rent. Is somebody giving you 600 quid? I want to know about it.
14: No,
1: and it's not even means tested.
14: No, and the other side of this is that, okay, say if they take that money away, but who are they giving that money to next, though? You know, is it a case that they're going, right, now we need to balance the books here because we have all these Somalians, Nigerians, whatever coming in, so we need to have more money for that. So let's kind of look at the Ukrainians and get rid of this one, this side, and look at bringing in more and having balance the books. So is that what's going on, I wonder?
1: Mm. I have no idea, by the way, why the rate of unemployment seems to be quite high. Now, there is obviously problems there, you know, in relation to, we can't consider, like, well, I gave the statistics there earlier on in relation to unemployment at the moment. So the 84,739 beneficiaries of temporary protection currently in the country, right? So that's how many people are here, Ukrainians. At one stage it was 120, but a lot of them went back. Obviously felt it was safe enough to do so. Out of that, 31,000 have recorded earnings. Now, the figures are sketchy from the government. They won't give you figures, right? This is CSO. Okay, so we don't know how many people are actually unemployed, but it's 31,000 recorded earnings. Now, that could mean they had a job for a week. It could mean they're on a part-time job. It could mean they're in a good job. I don't know. But that's still only half. Now, out of the other half, I suppose you will have pensioners, students, disabled people. But whatever way you look at it, the unemployment rate, which is currently 5% nationally, the unemployment rate for Ukrainians is disproportionately high, very high. They're not getting jobs.
14: Why can't they have this data to hand? And with all our data centres and all our storage and all this stuff, and the Ireland being one of the techno countries in Europe, how come when you go looking at stuff like this, it's not there?
1: Mm.
14: Suddenly, oh no, we don't do that. Well, why not, like? This is very important, like.
1: Well, you're on a need-to-know basis, Jackie. You should know that by now. Okay, do you have any level of sympathy at all for people who will find themselves, and there's no doubt there are Ukrainians who are going to find themselves in a difficult situation when that money is taken away. Do you have any sympathy?
14: Yeah, I do. I 100%, and I don't think anyone could be that kind of
1: heartless.
14: I would just say, or cold, you know, because there's certainly families here, you know, kind of women that were their husbands were fighting or was a soldier or whatever, and they're trying to live over here as well. But then I look, you know, I look around and I see the amount of single parent families who are trying to make ends meet here, and they do not get the supports.
1: Yeah, they don't get the 600 quid. Yeah.
14: No, they don't. And so that's why if this was a level playing field, that whatever the Ukrainians got, Irish people got, or vice versa.
1: Okay.
14: But then, you know, that's where it should be. Not this thing of prioritizing someone else.
1: Okay, well, unfortunately, I have to get to people very quickly. Thank you, Jackie, for your contribution. Appreciate it. Brian, hi, how are you?
0: Not a bad in yourself.
1: Good. Brian, there you go. Jackie does have a level of sympathy, but hey, it can't go on forever.
0: No, it can't. You know, especially as I said, you know, the Irish people struggling to pay their bills, you know, and that kind of stuff. Mm. You know,
1: are we all being very heartless here today? Or is that a problem?
0: Well, I just think it has to come to a stage where that's the end. Look at the money it is costing the taxpayer. I mean, not to mention Zelensky's little bagging bowl. You know what I mean?
1: His hand out every time he appears on in Irish shores. Yeah,
0: exactly. And that's it. You know, you have to get to a stage where it's called a halt. I'll put them on a level playing field like the rest of us. Like, I mean, they're getting medical cards for sport. We have to go through a hoop to get one. You know what I mean? And that's
1: yeah, yeah. I think when they came here first, everyone was given a medical card. And there was no means testing for that.
0: Yeah, and that was it. We have to go through hoops. You know, I remember years ago playing for a medical card. And I eventually got it. But they kept asking me for, at the time, a P60.
1: Yeah, but you're officially impaired.

0: I believe so too.
1: Yeah, and I think the only thing you should be charged, and I've always agreed with, say, with a GP or an emergency service, you know, in a hospital, is maybe a small 5 or 10 euro administration fee to stop people time wasting.
0: I agree with that. And there's another thing. See the way a lot of dentists are opting out of the emergency card scheme as well.
1: Dental care should be. I mean, if you need a root canal, you should be free. We shouldn't have to pay 1,800 quid for a fucking root canal. I mean, if you're in pain, you're in pain.
0: Yeah, exactly. I mean, a couple of months ago, I had to get an extraction done, and it was a surgical removal, and it was 250 quid.
1: I know. Yeah, it's mad.
0: It's absolutely crazy.
1: Okay, so Brian, you do feel a little bit sorry, but no, they have to be all removed. These supports have to go.
0: Yeah, exactly.
1: Okay, thanks for that, Brian. Let me go to Angela. Angela, hi, how are you?
2: Good, how are you?
1: Good, Angela. So, is there any level...
2: when it's a serious topic, I won't do it.
1: Yeah, don't do it. Okay, so, is there any part of you at all that kind of goes, oh, that'll be sad to get rid of those supports?
2: Well, the genuine ones who are over here because their houses are genuinely bombed or they've come from a war-torn area, you know, not the ones who arrived over here with their big Porsches and their big, you know, cars and who were able to buy houses here with cash and everything. No.
1: Nobody's buying a house with cash.
2: Yes, they are.
1: I often wonder this. I've heard people saying this story before, not just about Ukrainian people, but different people in society. It's very difficult nowadays to spend a huge amount of cash without the guards being at your door the following day, wondering where the cash came from. There's no estate agent, for example, or solicitor's office is going to accept, you know, when you say a house, which is like 300,000 or 400,000 in cash in a briefcase.
2: Try going more than that. Try 580,000.
1: In cash. So how does that get explained? I'm lost. Is this an urban myth? Is it a real story?
2: No, it's not.
1: Is it?
2: No.
1: Because if I went into an estate agent tomorrow to buy a house and say, I want that house there, that's lovely, yeah, I'll take that. Here you go, here's the money in a Hall doll bag with, you know, 500,000 or 508,000. They won't accept it. And if they did, they're crooks.
2: From a bank in the Ukraine.
1: Okay, so it's a bank. It's not physical cash.
2: No, but that's cash. You're not going for a mortgage.
1: No. Angela, don't use the word cash if it's not cash. From a bank in Ukraine, it's from a bank account. It's money has gone through a bank account. Okay.
2: No, Niall. If you're buying a house for cash, it's cash out of a bank. No.
1: Cash to me is a bag full of paper money. That's cash, which under Irish laws now is kind of illegal.
2: Estate agent lingo. So if you're buying it for cash, it means you don't need to get approval for a loan. You don't know.
1: Yeah, but hold on. I could go out and buy a house if I happen to have £580,000 in my bank account and I was saving all my life. There's no big deal in buying a house.
2: What are you doing if you have 580 cash, right? And coming over to a country.
1: I know where you're going. And
2: claiming benefits.
1: No, you shouldn't be. You shouldn't get any benefits. If you have 580,000 cash.
2: What I'm talking about.
1: Cash, as you call it.
2: That is what I'm talking about.
1: There's not cash, Angela.
2: Well, that's what they call it. Okay, get with the lingo. That's what they call it.
1: That's the lingo.
2: Yeah. So, but no, I don't agree with that. But the genuine families over here that are working. Now, everyone that's working, they're all getting handouts as well. I don't agree with that. I don't. Those handouts got to go, right? But if you want to stay in this country and live in this country and work in this country, that's fine. The rest of them, no. You know, you've got to go back to the end of the
1: queue. Do you agree with all the extra supports that are given to Ukrainians currently at the moment, including medical cards and stuff?
2: Should they
1: all
2: not.
1: Cut. Gone.
2: Cut. Absolutely. Cut. Gone. Like, that's what, I think there's one or two things that I would actually like to query as well, is if you are renting a house from a landlord, okay, and you are working, and you're getting, like, because they get, what was it, 800 a room? Now it's 600 a room.
1: Yeah, it's going down to 400 in September. So the government are saying, although this is what the argument is all about in the Dáil yesterday. Go on.
2: Yeah. So what happens now to the renters who can't afford that, do they get kicked out because there's now this new legislation of 6.5 years?
1: Oh, I see what you're
2: saying. Is that very interesting?

0: Well, the
1: legislation doesn't cover people who don't pay their rent.
0: No, it doesn't. Well, how long will it take to get them out of the house?
1: Oh, well, that's a problem. Yeah. That's a problem.
0: You know, that's where I would have a problem. Hmm. You know, and...
1: Yeah, well, and by the way, the Ukrainians were all protesting there about 2 weeks ago outside government buildings, or last week, whenever it was, you know, saying, demanding they keep these supports. And I'm saying, maybe I'm wrong to think this, and tell me if you think I'm wrong. There's some cheek. You know what I mean?
0: Oh, God, no,
1: We've been giving them money for 4 years, and over and above what Irish people get, Irish taxpaying citizens, what they get, and they here they are whining because
0: they're getting
1: it's going to be taken away.
0: And they're getting more. No, I don't agree with that. Like, okay, I do know somebody in property management who, at the moment, he manages the Ukrainian site, right? So I think it's Tuesday they all got their letters that they're out in 3 months.
1: The money's been reduced, you mean?
0: Yes. Yeah. Well, no, they're closing. A lot of the hotels are going, no, we're done. Oh, yeah. Oh, this isn't just a thing of you have to, you know, you have to go home.
1: Yeah, you have to paddle. Like, you have to paddle your own canoe, essentially, now. Yeah.
0: That's it. You're out of the hotel. You're out of the centre. You're out of everywhere. And you have to find your own place. And that's why the government were offering the money for them to go home. Now, at the start, they were offering 25 grand per head.
1: That's ridiculous. I didn't hear that story. Well, I know there was an offer of money. I think it was 10, was it 10 grand per family? And I think it was 1 or 2 grand per individual or something.
0: No. At the start, they wanted to do 25,000 per head. So if you had a family of six, 150 grand to get them out of the country.
1: I don't think that's true.
2: I don't.
0: Yeah. Oh, Jesus Christ. I love the way you say you don't know it's true when I get. You know what I can do? I can have you talk to that person that I know in property management, right? Because he'll get you up on all of this.
1: Yeah.
0: So then they lowered it. And sure, they were all jumping on the bandwagon when it was that much. And then they kind of went, no, because they forgot about the families. You know, that it was like a single person or a couple, but then they forgot about the kids and they forgot. That's why I'm saying this was all...
1: Okay. I'm looking here online. Okay, so this is the story in relation to a program for Ukrainians to voluntarily return to Ukraine. The figures being mentioned in reports come from the existing scheme from asylum applications and other eligible voluntary returns, which also applies to Ukrainian people. It's 2,500 per person or a maximum of 10,000 per family.
0: Yeah, they dropped it.
1: Well, I don't know about the original figure. Okay, well, we're going off on a bit of a tangent. Hang on, let me go to Owen. Owen, hi.
3: Hi, Niall. How's it going, boy? Hope you're well.
1: I'm good, Owen. In relation to these figures, I'm going off on a tangent myself now. Okay, Ukrainians and the supports being given to them. Is it time to cut them, or is that a sad day for Ireland that we abandon people?
3: No, it's after 4 years living in the country, at a time of unprecedented economic prosperity, people should have their stuff together now. There's a good lash of work out there. They've been very attractive to landlords for a long time, so they're in accommodation, and it's time for them to step up. It's absolutely ridiculous that we have people coming into the country and they're more equal or more entitled than the people who are paying tax here for years. And I'll give you two simple examples of it. They were both on the newspaper in the last few days. There is a Palestinian taxi driver coming out on Dublin Airport and he had €120,000 in cash in his bag. There is another Palestinian up in Longford. He's running a vape shop and he bought a house for cash, in cash, and is currently on bail. They found a pile of drugs inside in his vape shop. And the fact that these people are entitled to more than any of one who's working hard and paying tax for years is ridiculous.
1: But you know, you are giving me isolated cases. I can give you a million isolated cases of Irish people who are on benefits who are committing crimes too, you know.
3: And they deserve.
0: There's a lot of them out there.
1: No, I'm not saying there isn't. I'm not absolutely. Well, you take a percentage of people, even when it comes to Ukrainians, and you've got 80,000 people or whatever it is. There's a percentage who are criminals or who are going to be criminals.
3: Of course.
1: That's the natural statistics of life.
3: Yeah. Which, Niall, a lot of the Ukrainians who came here right, were exempt from military service. And you're only exempt from military service in Ukraine as a man if you've four or more children or a series of...
1: Or a disability.
3: Yeah. ...offenses, right?
1: Or a disability, I believe.
3: Or a disability, but sure, you'll see a fella if he's disabled, you'll see it. You know what I mean? Like,
1: I was surprised, by the way, when you look at the statistics and the breakdown about how many men between the age of 18 and 65, because that's the age for military service, actually came to Ireland. It did surprise me.
3: Huge amount.
0: Young men.
3: And
1: who are not meant to be leaving the country at the time, who were not meant to be leaving the country at the time. Now, don't get me wrong, I've had this conversation before about would you fight for your country? It wouldn't be me.
3: Because they're criminals, you know? Mm. And at the same time, in other areas, like in the French Foreign Legion, they lost nearly 10% of their men because they were Ukrainians. They all went home to fight. Mm. Now, as a landlord, I've been dealing with Ukrainians here. Some of them are pure scammers.
1: Okay, well, hold on a second, because I have to get you four people in the space of 10 minutes. Bernie.
3: Okay.
1: Hi.
4: Hi, Niall. How are you?
1: Good. Bernie, are we all being really heartless here today, agreeing with the government that the government want to reduce these supports and remove them completely by March 27?
4: No, I think it's time. I really do. I mean, look at what Poland has done. Mm-hmm. They've asked them for the papers, and if they're from an area in Ukraine that is not within the war area, which a lot of them are, then they're not giving them any more.
1: Been told to return.
4: Anyone else who has left this country to go home on holidays, I know I've spoken to the Ukrainians here, a lot of them are attending the gym, fit, healthy, 25, 30-year-olds, 40-year-olds, they all seem fit and healthy to me. They don't have any disabilities, the men that I've seen. One of the girls is going home every 4 to 6 weeks with all her designer labels on her back, meeting her mother in some place that they have rented out. No problem. So I think there's a lot of dishonesty going on. I have no problem helping people who are in dire need. I would go out and help myself, but I just feel we're being taken to the cleaners now at this stage. Mm. And if I was fleeing my
3: Fair
4: own
3: player, you're Ireland, right. Yeah.
4: If I was fleeing from Ireland here in the morning to Spain, France or Spain, I'd be getting into the community as quick as good and trying to find ways. I don't want anyone to support me. I would try and help the people who are helping me. And that's what I'd be looking for.
1: Yeah, we do have a problem. There is a disproportionate amount who are not independent financially, allegedly. Well, maybe they are, but we don't even means test them, so we don't actually know. Yeah, no, I know. I agree, Owen, because we don't even means test them, so we don't find out for sure. Like, you could be Ukrainian and have, you know, $1 million in the bank.
3: The vast majority are working. They're get up and go people.
1: According to the statistics, they're not working.
3: Well, they're doing better than me anyway, because they seem to be slipping into the cash economy. But there's a pile of them coming here are very well educated in IT, architecture, veterinary, all kinds of things.
1: But I gave you an example of how the system has been abused. When the war broke out first, a guy that I knew that I was working with, his friend lived in London, right? And he was Ukrainian. And he worked for, I won't tell you, it was one of the big tech companies. He worked for one of the big tech companies, and he worked remotely from home. And when the war broke out in Ukraine and Ireland announced they were going to do this and give the 800 quid, it was 800 quid at the time, he moved to Ireland so he could claim the money.
3: That's exactly what we're talking about.
1: He wasn't even in Ukraine in the first place, but he just moved to Ireland because there was supports available. So he got an apartment over here. And the government were giving him 800 quid and he was working remotely for the same company.
3: Yeah.
4: But I mean, there must be something. Like, they're driving around in the cars as well with no NCT, they've no car tax. They're doing a lot of the thing. Their mechanic, everything was paid for at the beginning of the war when we all heard about this. But it's 4 years
3: And they're not getting Irish licenses.
1: No, they're still not. And by the way, it would be remiss of me to mention that there are people who are genuinely struggling, who came from Ukraine, are not doing as well as we're all claiming. But yeah, you are right. You are right, Owen. You know, they are exempt. Well, there's an exemption application for an Irish license, Irish registration plate, Irish NCT. You have to apply for. They can apply for an exemption on that, which I believe is fairly easy to do. So they don't have to change the registration or anything.
3: And they're exempt from points. If they have a Ukrainian license, they can't get points. You can't take it off them for drunk driving. You can't take it off them for no insurance, because it remains the property of the Ukrainian government.
4: But Niall, why isn't Mr. Zelensky rebuilding the parts of the Ukraine that are safe for these people to return home to? And like, surely they want their children educated in their own country, in their own nationality, and in their own language and customs and ways. But we would, our country was at war tomorrow, and say Cork or Kerry was still a free zone. I mean, we'd all be moving.
1: That's what I said at the start of the show. If Cork, you know, the north side isn't the south side, just went to war tomorrow in Cork. I mean,
3: the south side would win.
1: Yeah. Well, then, you know, people from Cork who didn't want to be involved in that could just move to Dublin. Or move to Belfast, or whatever it happens to be. You know what I mean? So, by the way, Ukraine is the size of France. It's huge. Huge.
3: It is huge. Huge.
1: And there's only a small part of it's actually involved in the war. We know that now. We might have, at the start, obviously there would have been concern that more of it would have been involved, that was a mass invasion. But it turns out that's not the case at all. It is a small region, obviously, that is part of this war.
4: So why can't we ask for the papers of the people who are here now 4 years, who haven't contributed to Irish society in some shape or form, who haven't lived within the law? Why can't we ask to see their papers? Have they travelled outside of Ireland in the last 4 years to go back home or to go meet? You know, like, I mean, these are things. We're the taxpayer. Like, we see our children in the creches are being the heat stroke they're all going through at the moment, and the government won't give them 45 million to buy units for them.
1: Oh, I see that. Yeah, the demand. They were looking for air conditioning systems. I don't know whether it's warranted, to be honest with you, Bernie, that we get enough of this warm weather to warrant spending that kind of money. Anyway, Bernie, unfortunately, I'm running out of time rapidly. Let me just go to Evelyn very quickly if I can. Evelyn, I have to go to Morris as well. Evelyn, hi, how are you?
5: Hi, Niall.
1: Good. Evelyn, the supports, has it gone on too long or should we keep paying it?
5: I wouldn't have taken them in the first place. But I would cut.
1: And why wouldn't you have taken them in the first place? It was a war, for God's sake.
5: Number one, they're not even an EU country.
1: Well, I'm wearing
5: that. They're one of the most corrupt countries in the world.
1: Well, they were certainly before the war. That was announced in newspapers. Yeah, but that doesn't mean all the people are corrupt.
5: A large number of scammers. And looking around just my estate alone, we got a good chunk of scammers just in this town alone.
1: When you say scammers, when you say scammers, what do you mean scammers?
5: Like, I'm talking, actually, they don't like using paths for some reason. It's really weird. They love walking in groups down the middle of the road in the estate. And on several occasions, I've actually witnessed several of them with a chunk of cash in their hand, counting it. And I'm like, somebody here claiming asylum on social welfare, wearing the best of gear, walking around with chunks of cash.
1: And are you talking about Ukrainians or asylum seekers, which are separate, completely separate things, by the way?
5: Ukrainians.
1: Okay. Well, they're on temporary protection. They're not asylum seekers. Okay. Just to clarify.
5: I don't think they should be here anyway. Ukraine is a...
1: But so what... I mean, with respect, I understand if people say they shouldn't be getting the supports now, yada, yada, yada. But a war broke out where people could have died. It could have been a lot worse than it was. Thankfully, it wasn't. But mind you, still a lot of people are dying and did die. Why wouldn't you want to help them? Or they help the people? I'm not talking about the corrupt government at the time. But why wouldn't you want to help the people?
5: Well, I have an issue because, number one, the size of the country, there's plenty of safe areas of the Ukraine to go to, but they don't have social welfare, so I can understand why they left. And then my biggest issue is that they had to pass, especially the ones coming by car, they would have had to go through a minimum 4 to 6 safe countries before getting here. Registered safe countries. So why did they keep skipping, now next country, and then they go, yes, Ireland. Because we're gobshites. That's why.
1: All right, we're gobshites. That's what Evelyn thinks. I'm sorry, I'm really pushed for time here. Got to get two people quickly. Morris, hi, how are you?
6: Niall, how are you? I was just telling your researcher, I was one of the ones on your show first, welcome them in. I'd rather Ireland sink under the weight of rescuing the people from wars, but I've done at 180. It's time to go home. They've overstayed their welcome. They're here for financial gain. Not all of them, but most of them, and they have it good here. And for people to be going back from Ireland to Ukraine for holidays, it's a fucking joke. Mm. It's an absolute joke. They're stripping this country of its assets because they're financially way better off than here. A monthly wage in Ukraine is 200 euros. They're getting 600 a week here, for fuck's sake.
1: No, it's a month. No, it's not a week. It's a month.
6: Well, you know, I'm just saying to you, that, you know, they've overstayed their welcome. There's Irish people suffering.
1: Let's be clear about what we're saying here. When you say they've overstayed their welcome, I think many of them are still welcome, if they happen to be from those regions, by the way. I think what some countries are doing by asking you know, for their papers, so to speak, to ask them where they're from. If they're from those regions, well, then they can continue to stay. But if you weren't, there are people who came here from Ukraine who weren't even from the regions that were affected by the war. They're just seen it as an opportunity to come to Ireland. And that's wrong. That's abusing our kindness. So I think those who genuinely came from war are still welcome. But the point is, should we still be paying them? I don't believe so. And I think most people don't believe so.
6: No, I don't think so. No, if you can't pay your own way in this country, go home. You've stayed here for long enough and lived off us for long enough.
1: I think six months to a year would have been fine for those supports. Anything beyond that, our generosity is too generous.
6: Imagine coming to a country as a refugee from war, and then the government say, listen, we're going to have to change arrangements. We're going out onto the streets. They fucking protested.
1: I know. I seen the protest. I'm going to be honest, and I agree with most people in relation to that. I thought the protest was cheeky. You know what I mean?
6: It's very much so. It's a kick in the face to the Irish people that are struggling here. And I'll tell you the worst case. Do you know the 17-year-old Ukrainian that came here on his own and he was stabbed to death house?
1: That was awful. Yeah.
6: And they found out now that man was letting on, the man that killed him and stabbed him over 100 times, was pretending to be a minor. And he's not a
1: Oh, that's right. I can't go too deeply in that story. Obviously, it hasn't come before the courts yet. But I'm aware that information was put in the public domain already.
6: Yeah, he came here for a refuge.
1: Okay. You can't talk about the case. It's before the courts at that moment, Morris.
6: His parents told him.
1: Oh, yeah. Okay, Morris. I've asked you 3 times now to stop talking about the case. It's in before the courts.
6: Listen. Yeah. You've overstayed your welcome. The Irish people have had enough. Go home and go home with your head held high, rather than getting your arse kicked out of the country by a people that knows you're only here to use us.
1: Okay, well, as I can see, and I've given an open line there for anybody who wants to come on and talk about it, almost everybody that texts in or called in believes that it's time for people, I suppose, to paddle their own canoe and live independently like everybody else and don't get supports that other people wouldn't be entitled to. Anyway, we'll be back with you after this break with Senator Rona Mullen.
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1: All right, we are going to talk about politics and why it's become so dangerous. I'm sure many of you have been following the story of Anne Whittingham in the UK and what's happening over there currently at the moment. It's kind of seems to have moved from America now to the UK. So how did politics become so angry, so divided, and I suppose increasingly so dangerous? The former British government minister and Reform UK spokesperson Anne Widdecombe was found murdered at her home in Devon last week. And police have described the attack and counter-terrorism office as investigating as, well, they don't understand the precise motive. But let's be clear about it. As I mentioned earlier on, somebody didn't drive 4.5 hours with a bat in their hand or in their car just because they happened to, you know, not particularly like something somebody said. It was a targeted response. It was a targeted attack. It was targeted hate. It's terrorism, if that's what you want to call it. But on political situations, we refer to something. When somebody is murdered, for example, and they're in politics, it's not referred to as a murder. It's an assassination. And that's what it's called. And we're now seeing politics becoming more dangerous. But it's not just politics. When I started on radio many, many years ago, too many years ago, 30 years ago, people disagreed passionately about politics. But every issue was not reduced constantly to the left and the right. Today, those labels seem to dominate everything. There was, like, I can remember having these types of discussions. Well, not this particular discussion, but obviously those types of discussions going back 35 years ago on another radio station with callers. But there was nobody called anybody far right, or nobody called anybody a left-wing loony, or anything. That didn't really happen. There was a little bit of a divide in the middle between conservative and liberal people, but there was not the divide that exists now. And the hatred and the media were far more balanced, particularly RTE, which is obviously funded by the state, were far more balanced in the contributors they had on at the time. And I gave an example, and I'm going to say it again because I want you to understand this really well. When I was on the Brendan O'Connor show 4 weeks ago, or 5 weeks ago now, I was, an unfashionable commentator to the other three commentators who would be left-leaning. So my views would be unfashionable. But that's okay. I'm allowed to have different views because there's a large percentage of the population who have different viewpoints when it comes to abortion, when it comes to transgenderism, when it comes to immigration, when it comes to all of those things. We're allowed to have different viewpoints. But they didn't argue or debate with me about my opinion. What they did was try to assassinate my character. So they made a deal about the type of person I was, the type of radio I did, my career over 30 years. They didn't do that to any of their guests. And that's what happens in media when people have different viewpoints or have a different viewpoint. And that's what's happening in the UK, particularly when it comes to Reform and Nigel Farage. And we're now seeing all of that moving across the world. It's easy to blame social media, but I don't think that changes things. You know, a head case is still a head case, whether he's on social media or he's quietly in his bedroom. It doesn't really matter. He's still a head case and he's still capable of doing damage. I got a death threat last Thursday, which I posted online. Person threatened to kill me. And last year, I got a voicemail with a guy saying he wanted to put a bullet in the back of my skull. I gave it to Angarda Síochána. They know who he is, but they did nothing about it. So maybe we're not taking it even seriously enough. Anyway, to talk to me a little bit more about it is Senator Ronan Mullen, who was talking about it yesterday after the mass that was held in town for Anne Widdecombe. Senator Mullen, how are you?
16: I'm very well, Niall. Thank you for bringing me on.
1: Ronan, I know you're at the mass yesterday. Very sad event, by the way. Anne Widdecombe, I believe she was a lovely person. She was a fun person. You might not have liked her opinions, and that's fine. Everybody's entitled to a different viewpoint in life. But she was certainly a woman with convictions and passion about what she said and what she did for all of her life. She never really rested, did she?
16: No, and she was very, very straight up, and what you saw was what you got. And she had no illusions about herself, and she was quite happy to play up to her absurd side. And she did that to great effect because, you know, she appealed to people and won people's hearts. Certainly the time has strictly come dancing. You know, here was a person who was, you know, a game old girl. I'm sure some old major looking in, you know, from yeah. the Shires would have said. And but that created space for her to be liked. And when people like you and make time for you, they maybe listen and consider what you have to say. And as you said, there were certainly things Anne wasn't in kind of natural sympathy with, you know, a lot of Irish political attitudes and values, like around things like Brexit. You know, I would say she was one of those. There are lots of British, particularly those of Irish extraction and others, who kind of get Ireland and who have a kind of a fondness, sense of justice towards Ireland, maybe because of past injustices. Anne was probably more in that kind of Thatcher home county, yeah. English type, not to caricature her too much. But the other thing about it, though, was she she became a Catholic, and she was a Catholic, and she had that, and she therefore could also identify.
1: Why was that, by the way? Was that because the Church of England decided to let priests get married or something like that?
16: And many other things. Yeah, yeah. She formed a view, I think. She came over to the Catholic Church in 1993. I think she formed, she said something like there was a bundle of straw involved, and the straw that broke the camel's back was women's ordination at the Church of England. But I think she had took the view that the Church of England had no fixed principles, and that was basically, you know, changing them with the times, and, you know, wasn't a solid rock. And she came to admire the Catholic Church because the Catholic Church teaches what it believes to be true and doesn't compromise on it. That was the view she formed.
1: She also, by the way, despised the
16: soul.
1: Yeah, she despised the EU.
16: She had all that Brexiteer side, and I'd say there wouldn't be a lot of people in Ireland with sympathy with that, because not least because our economic, you know, interests were very much threatened by Brexit and so on. But there would be very many people in Ireland who would have deeply admired her honest conviction around protecting the unborn child. And like her friend Sir David Amos, who was murdered 5 years ago at the end of 2021, she gave the eulogy at his funeral. And in fact, we also had a mass at that time in St. Teresa's in Clarendon Street for him. But like him, she would also have had a great commitment to animal welfare. So she would have been out of step with quite a few Tories in her opposition to fox hunting, for example.
1: Mm-hmm.
16: So the point about it is, none of us agrees with everybody all of the time. Anne was willing to be forthright. Because she was so forbidding in ways, undoubtedly people chose to caricature that as malice. And I remember one particular incident of the BBC which really showed what she was like. Melvyn Bragg was making a point. She took him on in her no prisoners way, and he said, "Well, I should be able to make my comment without incurring your wrath." And she immediately shot back, "You have not incurred my wrath, you've simply incurred my comment." And that was her. She was direct. She was forthright. She was fearless. But
1: this is what I wanted to come to. So, you know, I think, by the way, in relation to the investigation, I think the police have made a complete hames of the original part of the investigation. So they said initially there was no political motivation. Now they're saying there is. So you wouldn't really know what the hell is going on. And now
16: but the only thing is, Niall, with the police, and I'd always give them this, and this could be my naivety, but I would always assume, or tend to assume, that maybe they are trying to make sure that nothing interferes with their investigation.
1: Well, keeping the cards close to their chest.
16: Messages. Yeah, maybe sending out particular messages for particular strategic reasons.
1: Yeah, but the problem is,
16: their man.
1: Particularly in Britain, the problem is when the police don't give press conferences or information during those press conferences, people start to speculate. And that's the problem. And we saw that in Southport last year, you know, with the speculation that went on. And by the way, the speculation turned out to be right and the government turned out to be wrong. Anyway, in relation to...
16: Well, people need to be very clear in their heads about one thing, Kyle. Whenever people start talking about right-wing violence or far-right violence, they need to immediately ask themselves, you know, is there not also the great potential for violence on the left?
1: Well, of course there is. And we've seen far more of that.
16: And European history is.
1: Actually, you know, in recent history, we've seen far more left-wing violence than right-wing violence. Okay, but in relation to why we're at this point in history, where we're seeing the likes of Charlie Kirk being publicly assassinated, Anne Whittingham, an elderly lady at 78, who could even do something like that is beyond me. But when we're seeing that, and we're seeing even Irish politicians, you know, having death threats, or Irish radio presenters like me getting death threats or whatever it is, right? How are we at this point? And why did this not happen 20 or 30 years ago? And I describe when I was on radio 20 or 30 years ago, although there was a division between conservatism and liberalism, we didn't have this far right, far left division, which seems to be in society now. I'm blaming the media. But who do you blame for that? Or why have we got to that point?
16: Well, I always start off by thinking that things are multifactorial. Okay, so I'm going to go big philosophical and say, listen, our values are shifting. People have lost a sense of God and goodness. And when that happens, it becomes a competition, a brutal competition for resources. And you stop thinking about respecting your opponent and you think about crushing your opponent at any cost, because that's all you have to live for. You know, it's a kind of an earthbound, you know, kind of communist type view. You know, you're going to slaughter your opponent in order to create your dream society.
1: Mm-hmm.
16: So that's, you know, we should at least put that down as part of the possibility of why society has become so polarized, because it is, you know, it's society has become very individualist. And when society is very individualist, people think about their own needs and forget other people's needs. So the loss of the sense of God, the loss of the sense of good, individualization. Now, where does the media fit in? I think the demonization of certain people in the media definitely contributes to it. Now, we have to make space for the other point of view here. And there are people who will say that the advent of you know, the free market, if you like, of digital media, of social media, of alternative media, means there's much less moderation of what's said, and people are much less moderate in what they say. And I will make a bit of space for that argument as long as it's not manipulated.
1: I don't know, Ronan. I mean, if I go back, for example, to when I was doing the late night talk shows back, you know, 30 years ago, there was no moderation then. And the Commission of Man are a lot more stricter now than the BAI would have been back then. So I mean, we had mad stuff on the air at the time that I wouldn't dream of doing now. You know, it was crazy the stuff that we actually got away with. So I actually think the conversations on radio are less moderate now, are more moderated than less moderated. And I do believe that people are self-censoring as well, which... they didn't.
16: Well, maybe on radio, but I am inclined to be, and I'm going to champion people's political free speech, and I'd be very suspicious of any attempts by the state to curb it. But I do.
1: Well, when you've got a regulator telling the words that you can use to describe immigration, for example, you're immigrants.
16: Yeah, dangerous. Yeah.
1: Well, then
16: on the other hand, if people keep vilifying other people personally, and it happens in certain social media. And it happens on certain on broadcast media too. I mean, you saw. I mean, Adam Bolton's commentary on Anne was pretty obnoxious.
1: Obnoxious.
16: It wasn't intended to engender hate. He was just being a completely crass type of journalist. The way he was, it was almost as though he was saying, "I got to shock people by being completely dismissive here because that'll get people riled up, and maybe it'll make me more attractive, and I'll get the gigs or something." I don't know what was in the guy's mind, but at his stage of his career, you know, he's got very little to show for himself if that's the level.
1: Yeah, but there's nothing to lose either. In fairness,
16: anyway, But if on the other hand, like, you know, there is this stuff, and I have to be honest, I put something out on Twitter. I have it as an almost unbreakable rule that I never ever check what is said back, because even if in 80% of it is nice and supportive or pointing up something interesting or coming from a person whose views I'd like to hear, I actually forego myself the pleasure of that. Why? Because there'll be a certain amount of negative stuff, and it'll be said in such a way that even if you dismiss the person that's saying it as, oh, well, that's a nasty person and they're more to be pitied, it still leaves you with a little bit of sorrow in your stomach about yourself or whatever. And I say, why would I give people a chance? Why would I give it? But my worry would be that enough of that by people who never intend violence, but who don't mind being nasty. Now, it's people who only used to have toilet walls to write on once upon a time, but now think they can have an audience if they want to put the boot in a very personalized way. My worry would be that there's then an element of unstable people or people who have a capacity for evil and violence who get energy from that, who take it as some kind of... Like, for example, if you keep saying that somebody's a threat to democracy and if you vilify them nonstop, are there unstable people who will say, well, if that person's a threat to democracy, maybe the best thing I could do for society is take them out.
1: Yeah.
16: You know, and in their weird imaginings, they imagine themselves as some kind of a crusader for good life. You know, so that's
1: and
16: why...
1: Do you think it's getting more dangerous? Whatever about the hatred online... And by the way, there's two ways of looking at that. And I read an article recently in relation to that sometimes, you know, those Fruit Loopers or head cases that are out there in society who are always susceptible to kill somebody or hurt somebody. Somehow social media might actually stop it. And this was the suggestion by a writer online, that it gives them an opportunity to go online, get their, you know, whatever it is out of their system. And then otherwise they're in a bedroom somewhere and they can't get it out and they have to act on it. But okay, generally speaking, we've seen the hatred rise. There's no doubt about that. But in relation to, you know, being dangerous, are you extra cautionary now? Because you're a conservative, Ronan. You know, everybody knows you're a conservative. You're very conservative views. I'm a conservative, by the way. You're probably a little bit more conservative than me. But do you...
16: On some things.
1: On some things, yeah. I'm probably a bit more conservative than you and others. But do you look over your shoulder? Are you conscious of that now? When we see what's happening in Britain with Nigel Farage and reform and the debt threats as well there. We've seen what happened in America, you know, with Trump and Charlie Kirk and all that kind of stuff. Are you conscious of that? Is that something that you're more worried about now than you would have been 5 years ago?
16: No, I mean, generally speaking, I have family members who are saying, be careful, but more often than not, they're saying, be careful on the road, don't be on the phone, you know, all of those kind of good bits of advice, you know, because we're all capable of forgetting ourselves sometimes, or be careful, you know, that sometimes I'm more in danger of walking out in front of a tram because I'm checking texts on my phone, you know. To be honest, I'm probably not important enough but the other side of it is, you know...
1: Don't belittle your own importance there.
16: But you take normal precautions. But I think, in fairness, what I said yesterday when asked about this by RT Drive Time was, I think what we can do in Ireland is make sure we're ahead of the curve. I mean, Britain has had three terrible killings of politicians, Joe Cox, Sir David Amos, and it's fair to say Anne Widdecombe was not really retired for politics because she was a spokesperson for Reform. So very much in the public eye. I think it was said, I don't want to speculate too much, but I think it was said that there was some focus on where she lived, you know, in some on some program. You
1: Quest
16: know.
1: TV had done a repeat of a program where she invited, I think it was the BBC or whatever, into her home. Yeah.
16: And, in, you know, in hindsight, you'd worry that things like that, you know.
1: But that's the argument, isn't it, by Nigel Farage, who said the media are partly responsible for a lot of this, for example, when they doorstepped his daughter. Which, by the way, I think is wrong. You know what I mean?
16: And whatever
1: excuse Sky News come up with, you know, for doing it, they said they didn't actually bring the cameras in, but they still sent the reporter up to her bloody door, right? Yeah. I mean, and they photographed, and he actually had to beg the Times in the UK not to print a picture of his house or of his daughter's house. And they went ahead and did it anyway. I mean, so that's part of the problem too, you know what I mean?
16: It is, that people don't have a sense of boundaries and people's privacy, and that's why it was always right.
1: But they wouldn't do that to the Labour Party or the Tories, you know, but they do it to Reform.
16: Yeah, well, that's it. Well, let's have, sauce for the goose must be sauce for the gander. But it was always right as well to be opposed and outraged at people picketing politicians' homes and all of that kind of stuff.
1: Of course,
16: Whether you're right or wrong in public life, the fact is, and by the way, it's not just people who are elected. I think the environment we want to create is that it should be safe and secure for anybody who wants to contribute ideas into our society, into our polity. We need that for our democracy to be healthy. So there must be this kind of circling of the wagons around people's right to be able to communicate their ideas safely and in security. And then if we have a crime problem, or if you have a mental instability problem, or if the combined irresponsibility of online and offline communication is creating dangers, then we got to look at that and see how we can moderate it. And, you know, stuff that gets overly personal, that's highly abusive, we need to come up with ways.
1: But
16: there are other options here. There are the options for media to moderate, you know, ad hominem abusive stuff. You know what I mean? And it's very clear. Like, in fairness, we do have incitement to hatred legislation on the statute book. You know what I mean? So we're not just concerned with incitement to violence. There is a kind of incitement to hatred that crosses the line into the kind of hatred that endangers, you know.
1: Yeah, incitement to crime, of course. Yeah.
16: Yeah, it's so vituperous of it pushes people over the edge, whatever. Mm. So we're there already in our understanding that something is needed, while at the same time protecting, you know, total freedom of political.
1: And just finally, do you think that gap between the left and the right, or that division between the left and right that has been created over the last 15 years or 10 years or so, do you think that's going to get wider and wider and wider? Because if it is, the violence will increase.
16: Yeah, well, I was saying that we've got to stay ahead of the curve in Ireland. There was a politician, I heard somebody saying yesterday that some politician, you know, was on an American show saying it's not safe to come to Ireland now. I mean, that's a terrible thing.
1: Mm.
16: Because Ireland is still very, very safe, compared to America. Ireland may not be as safe as it was, and we have to be honest about that. And that's not just about public...
1: But isn't that part of the problem? We're not being honest about it.
16: No, we need to be honest about it. We're not honest with people, then
1: you make people angry. So that, and that's what happens with government all the time. You know, when for example, we ignore the difficulties. I spoke to a barrister the other day in relation to crimes of a sexual nature, and she raised the issue, obviously, of men coming to Ireland who had no background checks or whatever, who may have been involved. And she said, look, I'm not suggesting they're responsible for all the crimes in Ireland, because they're certainly not. But she said, you have to take into consideration that increases the possibility of those kind of crimes. And if you ignore that completely or fight against that every time it's mentioned, well, then you're denying the citizens the truth. And that's
16: you're in the misinformation business yourself.
1: Oh, absolutely.
16: And that's what you're doing.
1: Yeah.
16: Yeah. And that's it. So, like, but, you know, it's important to get the facts out there and yet to present the facts responsibly. And I suppose we all of us have an onus on us, not just to choose the facts we want to talk about, to, as I said, make space for the other point of view. Because in the end, what should our common mission be? It should be search for the truth.
1: Mm.
16: And the truth is sometimes good news to us, and sometimes it's challenging news. And certainly on that question about the, you know, the attacks on women and the demographic background, the truth has to be told on that. The truth doesn't mean when it's passed that you shut down all immigration, but it does mean that you got to look at who's coming into the country and on what conditions they come into the country, what are the expectations of people coming into our society mm-hmm. as to how they integrate, what is expected of them, whether there's a degree of monitoring for a period of time. Like, if you take some of the most terrible things that happened in recent times, I remember speaking about this in the Janet. I said, if we're going to be honest, we're going to talk about all these issues. We're going to talk about men's attitude to women, but we're also going to talk about immigration and specifically integration issues. But if you have people saying, oh, this is only about men's attitude to women, then those people are being completely dishonest. They're not telling the full story.
1: Well, of course they're not, because they're not talking about the fact that men come from other countries with completely different cultures and values.
16: The other side of it is, too, and I thought about this in a particular horrible case that was in the news recently. It is quite possible, I have no proof of this, but it is quite possible that some of the people who come to this country who do perpetrate crimes, maybe people who are traumatized themselves by things that they have experienced in their own family.
1: Possibly.
16: Or what they've seen if they've come from war zones.
1: Okay.
16: And that can help us think a bit differently about those people, in that they're not kind of, you know, people to be taken out, you know, on sight, but that we need to be very careful about how we manage the intake of people and their integration, their needs. And obviously, if there's the potential for criminality or terrorism, then we gotta act fast.
1: Absolutely. We got to deal with those situations. Listen, we could have a much longer conversation, a much deeper conversation. I enjoy talking to you. Senator Roland Mullen, thank you very much indeed for joining us. I appreciate it.
16: Thanks, Niall. God bless.
1: All right, we're going to take a quick break. We'll be back with you after this break.
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19: So, how are we doing today? Would you fancy winning a break at a Soho Hotel? 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
24: Good evening, I'm Fiona Ash. Up to 500 members of staff at Aer Lingus are at risk of losing their jobs in the coming months. The airline has announced it's discontinuing poor performing routes as part of efforts to increase margins. The Irish Airline Pilots Association says cutting jobs and axing routes is unfair on its members. Vice President of IALPA, Captain Mark Tighe, says they are ready to engage with Aer Lingus.
0: Well, Aer Lingus have only notified us of the statutory requirements for a consultation period. That's all we have at the moment. So we'll meet them as soon as we possibly can to hear what it is they have to say.
24: The Taoiseach says survivors of abuse by former Dr. Michael Shine should not have been ignored for decades. Government will accept all recommendations included in a scoping exercise report published earlier today. The document calls for a six-phase statutory commission of investigation, which it says can take place concurrently and can begin work immediately. Taoiseach Simon Harris says the survivors have spent years dealing with the aftermath of horrifying abuse.
2: As you know, I have been a very strong believer there was a need for some form of inquiry. Michael Shine is a convicted sexual abuser. He's carried out vile, despicable acts against boys and young men. He was described by the Court of Appeal as a prolific sexual offender.
24: A 24-year-old female pedestrian has died after a hit-and-run in North Belfast in the early hours of this morning. The PSNI has named her as Raven Adams, originally from the Tipperary area. A 22-year-old man was also seriously injured as a result of the crash. The driver of the car, a 22-year-old man, fled the scene but was later arrested. A man in his 50s has died after a crash in County Tipperary. It happened on the R505 near Dundrum shortly before 10 to 6 this evening. The victim was the driver of the car and it was a single vehicle collision. The US has confirmed it's begun a new wave of strikes on Iran for a fifth consecutive night. American officials say it's to further degrade Iranian military capabilities. And that's your news for now.
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1: All right, welcome back. Now, before the break, of course, we were talking about the King's visit to Ireland. King Charles will be officially coming to Ireland this year. The invitation was given out by Catherine Connolly. And I was talking to Stephen before the break, who objects to it strongly. As a Republican, he believes that the King is not welcome in Ireland and he certainly won't be out waving his flag. Anne Marie had a little more of a neutral attitude towards it, but did agree somewhat with what some of the points Stephen made in relation to the Good Friday Agreement. And I suppose, Anne-Marie, you're still there, I know. Just in relation to that, you know, have we put that kind of Good Friday Agreement and, you know, the idea of a border poll on the long finger, which we spoke about last week, but I want to go into more detail another time maybe as well. But have we put it on the long finger, and is that reason enough not to welcome the British monarchy to Ireland?
4: It should have been. Like, maybe they should have said something, maybe after the Good Friday Agreement, give it 10 years and we'll have a referendum on it, or we'll do something. But it's typical of, you know, politicians in Ireland. They don't, like, because it's such a difficult thing, they don't want to deal with it. They don't, you know, they'd rather just go around and look like they're doing something.
1: stay there for a second. Then we go to Jake. Jake, you're in Camp Stephen here. You won't be waving a Union Jack, no?
5: No, geez, no, I wouldn't.
1: Well, I don't expect. Although there will be some people, lads, out there waving Union Jacks. You know what I mean? You saw it, like, when other, you know, the Americans come and everything. There's, you know, stars and stripes being waved all over the place. Anyway, Jake, do you object to his visit?
5: The thing with it is, it's the case of, it's completely out of our control. Sure, the government are already keeping open borders to everyone else. Sure, why don't we let every gobshite in? Look, do I support the monarchy? Not a chance. Do I disagree with them coming over? A little bit. But at the end of the day, they're only going to waste tax money on something else. So, another bike shed. But no, fair enough, I know I'm kind of in the age where it's like, oh, accept everybody, welcome everybody, da-da-da-da-da. No, it's the history they have. And earlier, I don't remember what their name was, but they were like, what has the monarchy done against you personally? Personally, it's affected my ancestry and stuff like that. Like, it's always going to be that in the back of the mind. And I suppose some of us can tend to be a bit more begrudging towards it. But like, in modern times, that's not something that seems to be arising anytime soon. So it'll be over regardless of what.
1: But everybody at some point has to resolve. Yes, you could turn around, and there are many people in this country who have been directly affected by, you know, the British occupation of Ireland. Many people have died, as we well know, at the hands of British soldiers, or the RUC, or whatever it happened to be at the time. And I'm not leaving that aside. I'm not parking that and saying, oh, forget about it. But there has to be a point where everybody stands around a table and shakes hands and says, look, that was bad, but let's not ever let that happen again, and let's not be friends.
5: Like, as it goes, like, it's not necessarily a thing I have against the English per se. The monarchy, yeah, I just think it's
1: Why particularly the monarchy when the government are the one really making all the decisions, the British government?
5: It's a cult of incestuous weirdos.
1: Well, I'm not going to completely disagree with it, but that is. But they're actually German, aren't they?
5: It doesn't make many less incest.
1: it's kind of odd. The whole setup is quite odd. But it is done by the book, yeah, this kind of royal blood business, yeah.
5: Yeah, like, it's more so the line of, like, I watched, there was a documentary on recently about kind of the inside of the royal family and how Charles has never had to do anything for himself whatsoever.
1: Well, I'm sure he doesn't even wipe his own arse, you know. Yeah, go on.
5: I would very doubt it. But there was one of the guys who would have been like his main kind of hand. He was in one of his depots and the phone rings and goes, yep, a letter has fallen into my paper bin. Will you come in and pick it out for me?
1: I know, I'm not suggesting that we should look up to these people who have privileged lives and think that's the way everybody should live. You know, because they, in fairness, over the years, I've seen them on numerous occasions behaving like arseholes. So, you know, there was one incident there. Was it during his coronation? I can't remember. And it was to do with the pen on the table. It wasn't close enough to his hand. And he summoned some guy over to move the pen, rather than just moving it himself. Like, that's...
5: To be fair, there's some weight in moving them hands now, the sausage fingers. Yeah.
1: So I don't agree with all that pageantry and nonsense and, you know, this kind of life of privilege that they have. But it is what it is, Jake. And it's not our business. We're not paying for it. You're not paying for it. I'm not paying for it. Stephen's not paying for it. None of us, Amory, we're not paying for it.
5: We're paying for it when he comes over. Sure, it's our tax money going on it.
1: Yeah, but as I already stated, we get that back again in tourism.
5: Right.
1: You know what I mean? We do make that money.
5: I wouldn't be following anywhere the king is anyway.
1: Okay, so you don't believe he's kind of welcome? Yes?
5: Impartial to it. I wouldn't waste my time going to it, but I know there's a lot of people.
1: By the way, thanks, Jake. Stephen, just before I come to Joe, Stephen, in relation to the monarchy itself, forget about the history, forget about the occupation, forget about the six counties, the idea of a monarchy, and many countries around the world still have monarchies. Do you agree? Do you hold it in some sort of high regard, or do you think it's a complete waste of money?
6: Rule over a people by birthright? That's a load of bollocks. What that is.
1: Right.
6: That you can be born into the ownership of an entire population of people is absolutely absurd.
1: It is a bit of an outdated concept, but it still exists. And anywhere it does exist, with small exceptions, they don't really wield any power anyway. It is just there as a kind of, as figureheads, really, aren't they?
6: They have massive power, and just because the parliament in England is not 100% under their control, it does not mean they don't have power. So basically, the King of England holds the power to knight and give accolades and peerages and everything else. There's a whole pyramid scheme of privilege in England.
1: Oh, I know, and people get paid, by the way. If you get a knighthood, you get paid every month then, and if you get an OBE or whatever it is, or you get paid. It does cost quite a substantial amount of money.
6: There's a whole pyramid scheme there, a ladder you can climb in the British system that has the British monarch at the top, and that tilts the British society towards the whims and the will of the monarch itself. So that's what it's all about, Niall. You know, we still actually to this day have people that hold peerages in Ireland. I know no new peerages can be given under our constitution, but there are still people born into peerages in Ireland to this day. And, you know, all of this stuff needs to be...
1: You mean the earls and the duchesses and the ladies and all this, these people?
6: All that stuff, yeah.
1: Mm, yeah. So, but sorry, Anne-Marie, are you a fan of the monarchy, just a royalist in general? Forget about the history.
4: No.
1: A royalist.
4: No, not at all. No, God, no. I've no problem with them either way.
1: Were you kind of lauding over Prince Diana, Princess Diana and all that kind of stuff years ago?
4: No.
1: I actually thought the Queen seemed like a nice person.
4: She seemed, and I thought when she came here the last time, I thought that went really well.
1: It did, for what it was.
4: And sometimes when I see Prince William, Catherine, isn't it Catherine? I love her interaction with children. I just think she's a very natural person, and I think when they take over, it will be better. Not for the Irish. But
1: yeah, the two of them are next in line for the throne, aren't they?
4: They are indeed, yeah. And I think she seems like a genuinely lovely person and has a very natural interest. When you
1: pardon my ignorance, but if anything happens to Camilla and Charlie, let's say the two of them pop their clogs tomorrow,
4: yeah.
1: So William becomes the king,
4: yeah.
1: But I don't think she becomes the queen, does she? Or does she?
4: Well, she is. She would be the queen. Sure, she's the queen. Camilla is the queen consort or something it's called her.
1: Mm.
4: But she will be the queen.
1: Okay. Because isn't there kind of some rule thing where you can still be king and then your wife is not the queen, she just becomes, she's still a princess.
4: I know, I think if he dies, I think if he...

0: Bad night, how are you doing?
1: Good. Are you going to be out there waving your Union Jack, Joe? I doubt it somehow.
0: No, I don't think so, Niall. I don't think so. I think I'd be raving my Irish tricolour instead. I'd be saying, let's make Ireland great again, I would say. Be honest, though, I don't give two hoots whether he comes or not, but I think it's a waste of taxpayers' money bringing him over here, because look at the state of this country at the moment. The state of the country is in a mess, you know?
1: Mm.
0: We have mass immigration, we have crime, we have drug activity going on here. But of course, you know what they'll do, Niall, when he arrives here, they'll make all the place look very respectable and posh, just when they've done it for your man Biden a few years ago in Dublin. Remember when they got rid of all the homeless people off the streets? And this is the thing that really bugs me about this country, you know. When there's any foreign head of states come here, they try to make it look like that Ireland is a great country. But we all know it's all a pretense, really.
1: Do you remember the time when all the tents were in Mount Street that time? The asylum.
0: Oh, that's
1: Street.
0: Right, yeah. They and them all off.
1: Because it was a football match. Because the American football match was going to be on the Aviva Stadium. So they knew all the American tourists were coming over. So they got them all off the street.
0: It is, yeah. See, yeah. This is what bugs me about all this. You know, they try to make it look like Ireland is a great country and the whole world will be watching. But with respect, we all know this is only all a load of Fanny Adam. That's all it is.
1: Pomp and ceremony.
0: Pomp and ceremony. And I'll tell you, I won't be even bothered watching it. I wouldn't even bother looking at it on television. I would prefer to have the Donalds come here. I know he is supposed to be coming here in September. But I'd nearly welcome him here with open hands.
1: I know I'm looking forward to the Donald going to Oris and Uachtaráin to see if Catherine Connolly will actually shake his hand.
0: Oh, I am indeed.
1: Do you know what? Now she'll have to. By the way, she'll have to because she is the president of Ireland and she is meant to be neutral.
0: Yeah. And did you know? It'll kill her
1: to do it.
0: Yeah. But did you notice now, Niall? Did you see the way now she's dressed up? Now they finally got rid of all the doom and gloom away from her. When she took over before, she looked like something out of a
1: mall. Okay, let's not cast aspersions on how she dresses. You'll have loads of people on to me. Yeah, but yeah, she did look well yesterday, in fairness to her. Yeah, she looked, yeah.
0: That's the way
1: it's not my cup of tea, by the way. I didn't vote for her, but
0: who I voted for? I voted for Marie. I spoiled my vote in the election.
1: Did you?
0: Because I wanted to see someone like you, Niall, being president.
1: Oh, there you go. President Boylan has a ring to it, hasn't
0: it? President Boylan, yeah. You'd be the right man for the job. You'd sort this country out in 24 hours.
1: Yeah, I would. I'd sort it all out.
0: Yeah.
1: I'm just thinking if we could bring in a few rules, you know, straight off the bat within 24 hours. I do a Donald Trump. You know what he did in the first 48 hours? He signed loads of executive orders. Unfortunately, the Irish president doesn't have those kind of powers. But yeah, I see where you're going. Joe, listen, Anne-Marie and Joe, thank you very much indeed. And I appreciate both of you talking to us.
0: Thanks, Joe.
1: All right. Now, Joe is always a bit of a laugh, isn't he? Anyway, I want to read this out if I can. Hi, Niall. I'm hoping you might read this out because I honestly don't know what to do anymore. And I feel completely heartbroken. I'm 35, my husband is 42 years of age. We've been together for over 10 years and married for the last two. From the very start of our relationship, we always talked about having children someday. We both agreed we wanted to wait until we were financially stable, settled in our careers, and had our own home. The problem is that someday has suddenly turned into never. Last week, I told him I was thinking of getting the coil removed. Contraception, for those who don't know what it is. Because I'm very aware, at 35, my biological clock is ticking away. I genuinely thought he'd be happy because this was always supposed to be part of our future together. Instead, he completely blindsided me. He told me he doesn't think he wants children anymore. He said we're too old now, that we've become too used to our freedom and lifestyle, and the baby would just be a nightmare with our careers and busy schedules. I honestly felt sick. I understand life is stressful and children are a huge responsibility. But I can't stop thinking that sacrifices can be made if something matters enough. I feel like I've spent years building a future with somebody who suddenly changed the plan without warning. What hurts most is I feel trapped. I love my husband deeply, but I also desperately want to become a mother before it's too late. I've cried nearly every night since in the last week. To make things even worse, one of my closest friends to me told me I should secretly stop using contraception, but just not tell him. She said once you become pregnant, he'll eventually accept it. And love the baby anyway,

0: Part of me knows that sounds completely wrong, but there is part of me that's terrified I'll regret not becoming a mother for the rest of my life. Can you please ask your listeners, would secretly getting pregnant be an awful betrayal in a marriage? Or would some women understand why I'm even considering it? Please keep me anonymous. Yeah, interesting, isn't it? Okay, so, bottom line is, he doesn't now want a baby. He, you know, he's been a bit of a twat about the whole thing, really, isn't he? Because he did say to her that he wanted a baby. And then here we are, 10 years into the relationship. And they both agreed, by the way, not to have children early. You know, they both agreed not to have children in the last 10 years. But now she's kind of saying, well, okay, it's time now. And he's saying, well, actually, no, I'm kind of too used to this lifestyle now. I've got my own business. We're busy. We've got two schedules. You know, how are we going to fit a baby into all of this? No, no. Leave as is. Don't, you know. And she's kind of going, well, I'm brokenhearted now. So, and he's going, well, I'm sorry, you know, but I don't want kids. And our maid has said, well, then look, just stop using the contraception. Get the coil removed and don't tell him. When you come to him and go, hey, hey, I'm pregnant, he'll be delighted. He'll just embrace it. But will he? Or as Laura Perrin said earlier on, will he resent her? Let me know what you think. The number is 085 100 2255. That's 085 100 2255. Let me go to John. John, hi, how are you?
1: Hello, how are things?
0: Good. John. It's a kind of, I imagine it's a dilemma a lot of people find themselves in on a regular basis. People change their minds as time move on.
1: Well, it's obviously, I mean, that they were in an agreement up to a point for a while in the relationship as about having kids. Now he believes it's too late for their age and whatever, and he doesn't want to start the baby thing now, like at what, 42, like, and she's what, 35, is it?
0: Yeah.
1: And obviously her biological clock is running out. No, it's obvious, quite obviously, that this discussion has been had very recently, right? And she has met a brick wall. So I would say, no, the way, best way to sum this up, it's time for sneaky manoeuvres.
0: What does that mean?
1: That means she does exactly what she's considering, going off all contraception. No, there's two ways to do this. She can go off the contraception, right? Get pregnant, hopefully, right? And when she announces she's pregnant, and he throws a sloppy fit, if that's what happens.
0: Well,
1: right?
0: He might not throw a fit, in fairness.
1: Well, he mightn't, give him the benefit of the doubt. But just in case he does, and he says, how did this happen? You were on contraception. She can do what I do from time to time, and we all do it. Tell a little white lie. There's no harm in a little white lie. And say, look, to cause any conflicts or avoid any conflicts, look, the contraception mustn't have worked. So we are where we are now. The only other alternative is that she comes clean and she says, I went off all contraception and this is why I am now pregnant. And what's he going to do about that? Now, the thing is, I totally disagree with Laura Perrin's, right? That I think most guys, when the child is born and he's presented with his son or his daughter into his arms in hospital, unless he's a rice monster, ogre altogether, he will be delighted.
0: Yeah.
1: And
0: but,
1: yeah,
0: you know, but Laura didn't say that he wouldn't be delighted with the baby. She said he would be, but she said he might resent her for what she did.
1: Well, I mean, all that will fade, like, I mean, once the child is born and he sees his son or daughter. But I think it is now
0: time. But see, John, you're a little bit hypocritical today. I'm going to be honest with you.
1: Oh, really?
0: Yeah, okay, I'm coming to this now. I'm going to explain why you're hypocritical in a second. So you told me a long time ago that if a woman didn't want to have a baby and wanted to have an abortion, but her husband didn't agree, then that was basically betrayal of the husband, right? Okay? So, if a wife got pregnant and said, listen, I don't want this baby, I'm going to have an abortion. And he said, absolutely not, I want this baby. She goes, well, it's my body, I can go and have the abortion. You said that's a betrayal. You told me that was a betrayal. But yet, and I'm not disagreeing with you.
1: Okay. There's no comparison.
0: No, just in principle. We're talking about the principle, not the act of abortion. Forget about that for the moment. We're talking about the principle of two people agreeing with each other, consenting. So what you're telling me is this is not a betrayal.
1: But there's a big difference there. The scenario that you're referencing there would be somebody aborting a child against the wishes of another. This is bringing a child into the world because the
0: a child into the world against the wishes of another.
1: But we don't know.
0: Are they not both? Well, it is against his wishes. He doesn't want a baby. Told her not to go out the contraception. So it is a betrayal then, isn't it?
1: The difference is, like, if she got pregnant, had an abortion, and he rolled up and he said, you just killed my child, that's a totally different scenario. But the case if she gets pregnant, no, right, he will end up accepting that child, right?
0: Yeah, you and hope. He could turn around and say, you had no right to get pregnant, you've just ruined my life.
1: Well, what's he going to do, walk away into the sunset? Well, if he does, leave him going, as we say in Cork, leave him going langer off, because they can, he can get somebody else and start again if he's that much of a dickhead. Like, good luck. But give him the benefit of the doubt that when he is presented with his son or daughter, that his heart will melt. But in the meantime, if she doesn't want to broach it anymore, I will go down the sneaky manoeuvres route.
0: The sneaky manoeuvres route?
1: Yeah.
0: Okay. Which is to remove, get the coil removed. Don't tell him. And off you go.
1: All contraception gone.
0: Oh, what she could do is say to him, you know, listen, I've just had my coil removed. Contraception is gone. It's entirely up to you. If you never want to have sex again, that's fine. You know?
1: Well, it's either that or split up. And, you know, if there's no sex in the relationship, I mean, bye-bye.
0: Yeah, okay. Well, stay there for a second. Let me go to Owen. Owen, hi, how are you?
2: Hi, Niall. How's it going, boy? You're well?
0: Good. How's things, Owen? Good, good. Yeah. Owen, what do you think? John says she should just do it behind his back anyway.
2: She should too. He's after breaking the contract and... No, after years and years of wasting her time, his backs and forwards, like, no, it's time for her to be decisive. Well,
0: you could argue that, but people are entitled to change their minds, aren't they, over time?
2: Oh, no, they're not around this kind of stuff. Spend 12 years with a woman telling her that you want children, and then after you get married, change your mind. You can't do that. Like, if you were saying you didn't want children... and you didn't get married because she wanted children, that'd be one thing. But no, you 12 years? Hello, boy. He's lucky she didn't poison him. Name of God. You're trying to know, if she was my daughter, I'd be feeling sorry for her, and my son, I'd be feeling sorry for him. I really would. But it's time for him to do the business.
0: Or poison him.
2: She's in the position now, right?
0: Where yeah.
2: Between the insurance and the widow's pension, she's worth more to him dead than alive. Like, he can't even get
0: a pension. I certainly don't condone that kind of behaviour. Anyway, but there is, like, if she goes off and gets the coil out and gets pregnant, it is a betrayal, isn't it?
2: Yeah, he's a big boy. No, he knows for babies because he wants a big bag over his head. So we all know that.
0: Ah, yeah, but if you were the man, if either of you two were the lads in this situation, you wouldn't be very happy if that was popped on you, would you?
1: Well, look, if you're
2: with a woman for 12 years, she's going to want children, like, unless she was adamant from the start that she never wanted them. This is very common, like... Very common. Women in their 30s, you turn around to them after being with them since their early 20s, and you say, oh, I've changed my mind. No, I don't mind children after all. You're going to have to find someone else. At 34, she used to be picking and choosing for what everyone else has been leaving behind for the last 20 years. She's hopping mad, boy. I tell you, he's getting off lately. Her best bet now is just get pregnant. Either tell him, get out the door, or man up, I'm going to Crinus, I'm going to buy some, and I'm going to get pregnant, and that'd be the end of it. Like.
1: Yeah. You'd have to go sneaky.
0: I am just shocked by the amount of people who are saying she should do it behind his back. I didn't expect that today.
1: And you won't give it out to me.
0: I just wasn't expecting it today. I was expecting everybody to go, oh, that would be a horrible thing to do to him.
2: He's lucky she didn't poison him or push him under a bus.
0: How would you stop? It's only a baby.
2: 12 years with the woman, and he just suddenly turns around to her and says, well, I've changed my mind, I don't want children.
0: Well, I suppose the plan was initially to have children when they got together, but they kind of put it on hold because life and careers and seemingly, by what I can gather here, the two of them are reasonably successful because he said a baby right now would be a nightmare with our careers and busy schedules. You know, so I can understand how people's minds can change that, okay, initially you might have wanted a child, but then, you know, as life moves on, you kind of think then it's a bit of an inconvenience. You know what I mean? Like, as you get older too, that you've less want or need to want a child.
2: Because you've had your children, you can think like that. Mm. If you're a woman in your 30s and you want to have children and you're over a decade into a committed relationship, you know what I mean? It's just the next natural step. It's the progression of the relationship. She's set through all the weddings and the family things and being the christenings and the whole lot. And now after all this, after 12 years, he turns around for her and says, I changed my mind. Easy. Honest to God, Niall, I just don't get how he's surprised, like.
0: So stay there for a second, though, and let me go to Bernie, and I'm going to come to Martin then. Bernie, hi, how are you?
3: I'm grand, Niall. How are you?
0: Good. Bernie, I'm just surprised. Maybe this is a male thing today. Maybe you being female will give me a different answer. Should she go behind his back?
3: No, what I would do is stand up. And why would I be taking the pill for the next 6 or 7 years just to make him feel comfortable?
0: She's got a coil. She said she has a coil. She was going to get it removed. Yeah.
3: Yeah, well, get it removed. She's right. What's the point in being honest? Yeah, just get it off and be healthy herself. Like, it's not easy to have them things inside you and having taken Smarties and watching clocks for the monthlies and whatever. If it's meant to happen, it will happen naturally. If it's not meant to, if it's too
0: late. But he doesn't want it.
3: Sorry, but you're in a committed relationship for the last 12 years. Tough tits. I want one You know, and I just say, come on, I just get the call. I just tell him to his face, I'm getting it out. If you don't want to be with me, that's fine. Off you go. Sling your hook. But if you want to, you know, we all get tired every so often. And we all say, oh, no, I think I'm too old now. So that's all. We all know that when it happened overnight, if it happened, it happens.
0: Mm.
3: Like, we've all been there. We've all woke up in the morning and went, oh, sugar. And then hope for the best. And then if you get pregnant, you get pregnant. Sure, that's the way it is. That's life, like.
0: Mm. But she's
2: a married woman.
0: But should she do what our mates are saying, Bernie, which is to do it and not say anything to him?
3: No, I would say it straight up. I'd say, I'm coming off the frigging thing. Why would I be tormenting myself having this up here for the last 12 years? Out it's coming. And if there's no eggs, if the eggs are a bit weak, well, she'll know straight away, like.
0: Mm.
3: And if he doesn't want to go near her, well, then that's another road they'll have to take, But yeah, I would
2: sure,
3: well,
2: he might be able.
0: He might be able what? He might be able to get it
2: he
0: up
2: might
0: on.
2: Be able. No, he might be able to get her pregnant.
0: All right.
2: There was a guy here in Cork married for years, and his wife was mad for kids, and he didn't want them. He'd said it from the start, and she'd been pushing and pushing and pushing, and when they went investigating, it turned out then that he'd got a vasectomy years earlier before he'd ever met her and never told her a word about it.
0: Oh.
2: This big baby who wanted her to be spoiling him, looking after him morning, noon and night.
0: Right.
2: There's all kinds of things going in here, but if...
0: So he had a vasectomy and never told her?
2: Never told her.
0: Oh, God.
2: God was in London. He was never capable of fathering the child.
0: Right.
3: Oh, that's so lying.
2: He actually got an annulment.
0: Is it bad, Bernie, that this guy has said, you know, after 12 years in a relationship, suddenly turned around and said, I don't want kids? I mean, people do change their minds, don't they?
3: But you're looking every day, we all change their minds. But why would you just ignore it and just take the thing out? Tell him, I'm getting the coil out, so I don't care. If I get pregnant, I get pregnant. If I don't, I don't.
0: Just whip it out,
3: Yeah, I'd just say, take it out and be done with it. And why would you be worrying if he doesn't want to come near you again? Well, then that's your answer.
0: By the way, when I say whip it out, please don't try that at home, ladies. You do need to go to a gynecologist to get it done properly.
3: Surgical removal, because it could be trapped, God knows what else up there.
0: Yeah. The strings be missing. Okay, hang on. Let me go to Martin as well. Martin, hi, how are you?
4: I'm well now. Good afternoon. Thank you.
0: Okay, you've heard what Owen said. You heard what John said. And kind of Bernie's saying the same thing, but maybe not as, you know, sly. You get the thing removed. The lad said, tell him nothing. Just get pregnant.
4: I think that would be a bad course of action. There's a few things here that really don't make sense to me. I'm speaking from my position, okay?
0: Yeah.
4: I don't think it's a good thing to bring a child into the world or to try bring a child into the world based on deception. I don't think it's ever going to work out. The fact that they've had a conversation, if she has the coil removed and doesn't use the pill and becomes pregnant, I think he will suspect something. And it's not very hard for him then to work on and decide, well, I was trapped into this. But from his side, I don't understand how a man can be going along all the time, you know, telling his partner, yeah, we're going to have children. We'll just wait another little bit. We'll get this. We'll get. And I know people do that. And that's fair enough. But you've got to keep your commitment. Now, I just don't understand how he's now turning around and saying, no, I'm shifting the ground. That, to me, he's the one at fault here.
0: Yeah, he kind of stringed her along, really, didn't he?
4: Yeah, absolutely. I mean, for me, and because of my age, well, not just because of my age, there are plenty of younger people, I'm sure, feel the same. But children are they're so central to that relationship, particularly in marriage, that I know it doesn't happen for all couples, and that's very unfortunate if they want children. But this woman obviously wants to have a child or children, and he changed his mind, he doesn't. So they need to sort it out. She needs to decide which is more important for her husband or having a child and move.
0: Well, she probably wants both. I'm sure she does love him.
4: I understand she might want both, but if she can't have both, if he's adamant. Now, if he's adamant, I don't understand why he didn't turn around to her last year or the year before or whatever else and say, listen, I love you. I don't like the idea of you having to go in for medical exams and the whole lot and all the hassle and the stress it can cause. And then if you stop using the coil, you have to use chemicals and everything. Any man worth his salt who really loved his partner or his wife and who really wanted the best for them, in my opinion, if they got to a position where they said they don't want children, any man would turn around and say, look, I tell you what, you lay off all that. I'll have a vasectomy. That way, you know, there's no problem. You don't have to be carrying responsibility or burden. It won't impinge on your health, on your weight, or anything else. And there's so many men don't do that. Now, I mean, you know, I'm not claiming anything special here. I had one simply because the logistics of it. When it turned out that, you know, on both of our children that survived, we lost a child early in pregnancy. But on both of our daughters, my wife was incredibly ill. She lost a huge amount of blood. And the decision was just made.
0: Yeah, not to go through that again. Yeah.
4: You know, I just have a vasectomy. I really don't get it. Why men have this? You know, they think that defines them as a man being able to produce a child. I think there's something wrong with anyone who thinks that way.
0: I think men are just afraid of operations. Period.
4: Well, I mean, it's so simple. You know, You know, you get guys that go out and they play rugby and they get concussions and all kinds of things. They'd be terrified.
0: Yeah, but they won't have a vasectomy. Yeah.
4: I really think it'd be a bad thing to have a child based on deception or a lie.
0: Yeah, see, let me go back to Bernie. Bernie, I agree with Martin. This is what I was trying to say to Owen and John, that it would be a bad thing to have it based on deception. Now, I know what you're saying is not really deception, but you're kind of forcing his hand.
4: No, it is deception.
3: No, but I wouldn't lie to him. I'd just say, well, I'm getting it out. It's a waste of time having this contraception when we're not going to be having a child. And, you know, it's up to them to sit back down at the table and say, right, well, you know, he might be just a bit off. You know, there might be some other stresses in his life at this minute in time. But at the end of the day, like, you know, why is she putting chemicals and all sorts of stuff in her body just to keep pregnancy away, when if she tries, and maybe they never will, maybe they're too late to even have a child. We don't know the other medical conditions that may or may not have. You know, so if you don't try, you never know. So, I mean, I think to sit down again.
0: Yeah, but you were saying to me, she should just basically say to him, that's it, it's gone now, the coil's out, ball's in your court, I want to get pregnant.
3: Yeah. That's what she wants. And that's what they decided. Like, they're remarried 2 years. So they had 10 years together where they were kind of building up their...
0: So in other words, he's not allowed... I mean, I'm saying I agree with him, but he's not allowed to change his mind.
3: Well, not only they made a commitment only 2 years ago to finally get married so they could have children and, you know, have a family, and now all of a sudden he's changed his mind. Why did he marry her at all 2 years ago after being with her for 10 before that?
0: Mm.
3: You know, like, it doesn't make sense to me. You know, I think it's just a hiccup that they're going through. He's going, you know, we have the car, we have our holidays every 6 weeks. I don't really know if I want to have a child now. It's just that maybe it's a glitch. It's only a simple thing, like he's kind of got lazy or complacent into the nice, easy life they're having. We all know that.
0: Well, maybe maybe he thought she would never really push for it. You know what I mean?
3: But maybe they'll never have it. Unless they try, they'll never know.
0: Mm. Yeah. But, you know, yeah, but Martin, that's not really deception, is it? What Bernie is suggesting.
4: Well, no, sorry, I misinterpreted. No, that's not the section. What Bernie's suggesting would be being absolutely straight and putting it to him, look, you know, I'm going to get rid of this coil, and I'm not going to be using artificial contraception. If you really feel the way you say you feel, you go out and you take care of it. It'll be your decision.
0: Okay, well, stay there for a second, Martin, if you can, and Bernie. I'm going to come to Angela. I'm going to take a quick short break.
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0: All right, welcome back. Now, I did mention earlier on that, you know, how we prioritise things and things we want to talk about. This one, when I put it up on social media earlier on, it got so much reaction. And I have so many people who want to come on and talk about it. And I didn't think that would be the case at all. But anyway, and I'm going to read out the email first. It says, "Hi, Niall. I'm writing to you because I honestly don't know where to turn, and this situation is starting to cause a rift between my husband and me, which is a really bad time for sensitivity. My mother-in-law passed away 2 days ago after being in hospital for the last month. She had been ill for quite some time, but it still feels very raw. She lived with us for the past 10 years. The house was originally hers, and we moved in to care for her as her health declined. Our two children, both under the age of 8, have grown up with their granny in the house. She was part of their everyday lives. Now, my husband wants to bring her home and have an open casket or coffin wake in the house before she's laid to rest. He feels very strongly that this is the right thing to do. He says this was her home, all her neighbours and friends are nearby, and it's the best place for people to come and pay their respects. He also believes it's important for the children to see their granny one last time and be part of saying goodbye as a family. Part of me understands that. I really do. I know this house meant everything to her, and I know this is how many families traditionally do things. Not my family. I also see how much it means to my husband. But on the other hand, I can't shake the feeling that having an open coffin in the house would be just too much for the children. They're so young, They've already watched their granny deteriorate over the last month in hospital. I'm worried that seeing her laid out in a coffin in the living room, where they play, where they watch TV, will be frightening and something they won't be able to forget. I think it'll traumatise them. It feels very morbid to me as well. The idea of having a dead body in her house, just to me, I know she's my husband's mother, is quite morbid. I'm afraid it could traumatise the children. My husband completely disagrees. He says death is a natural part of life and the children should not be shielded from it. And that being able to see them and be able to see their granny peacefully before she's laid to rest could actually help them understand the process and what's happened. This disagreement is starting to create tension at this time, and I need this sorted out very quickly, as tomorrow, I think, is the day when we should be supporting each other, I believe we're not. I don't want to deny him what he feels is the right thing for his own mother, but I also feel a fierce need to protect my children and my own sanity, to be honest with you. Am I being unreasonable, or is he being unreasonable? Why can't he just bring her to a funeral home like anybody else? I'd really appreciate hearing what your listeners have to think. A very conflicted man, or woman, so to say. Mum. Anyway, I want to know what you think. The number, as usual, is 085-100-2255. Now, Jessica, hi, how are you?
14: How are you, Niall?
0: I'm good, Jessica. Jessica, now, I'm going to be honest with you, Jessica. This is not my bag. You know what I mean? I would not bring somebody home in an open casket in my front room. It'd be like a horror movie.
14: Yeah, no, it wouldn't be for me. Now, I'd much prefer the funeral home idea, but I look a bit late for that now.
0: I think it's going to probably happen anyway. She has till tomorrow, I think, obviously, because sometimes they keep them in the hospital for a little while for whatever it is. They have to do an autopsy or whatever it happens to be. So she doesn't have really much time on this. So what would you say, if that was your partner, what would you say?
14: With the kids being so young, I wouldn't be comfortable with it. I know death is natural, but what did you say, they're under 8?
0: Under 8, yeah. Two of them are under the age of 8.
14: Yeah, that would stay with them.
0: Yeah, so I'm assuming granny wasn't...
14: Take it.
0: Yeah, I'm assuming granny wasn't that old. She's not... When we say granny, you kind of think of somebody 80, but I'm assuming granny was only in her 60s.
14: My granny passed away. I think she was 91, 92, and I still remember seeing her.
0: Oh, did you go?
14: Oh, yeah, no, because I knew if I didn't, I'd regret it. And now she was in the funeral home and everything, but even seeing her about 22, 23, that stayed with me. I was like, oh, my God. That's not my granny.
0: You can't unsee things like that, sure you can't.
14: Yeah, and like, don't get me wrong, the funeral home did her lovely. She looked amazing. I'm not going to... It's mad how you think.
0: Did you see this? No. God.
14: She looked fabulous.
0: I was... The last... That's what I'm saying. This was one of my aunties.
14: It's the one thing you can say at an Irish wedding and an Irish.
0: I know, it's a real Irish thing, isn't it? I went to see one of my aunts died many years ago. She was laid out in the house, right? And all the neighbours were there and they were all in and out and saying prayers and everything else. So that was that's what they want to do. That's lovely, right? But the things that Irish people say, I look at her, I've never seen her looking better. I'm looking and going, what? And then somebody else says, she looks happy, doesn't she? I go, she's dead. Why would she be happy? I mean, the poor woman looked awful. You know what I mean? Irish people say the maddest things at wakes. They really do, you know? That's a very Irish thing, right? But yeah, but you think it wouldn't be appropriate for the children?
14: No. Especially in the house, as she said, where they play or like watch telly and all and spend quality time as a family.
0: Yeah.
14: No, I don't agree with that. If they were a little bit older, like over 10, over 15, maybe, yeah, but under 8, no.
0: But at least if you have them in a funeral home and an open casket in a funeral home, you have a choice to bring the children.
14: Oh, yeah, you can go home, but the fact she wants to have it in the house, in the living room, that doesn't really sit right with me, especially if they're so young.
0: Stay there. John, hi, how are you?
15: I just wonder when the tickets are going on sale for Tyson Fury and Katie Taylor.
0: I said, what? Oh, yeah, in relation to the last topic. Sorry. get back to the this topic if you can. Jessica says, absolutely not. It's inappropriate. It'll be traumatizing for the children. They're only young.
15: Well, look, for years ago, there was no funeral homes. The majority of people were waked at home, or maybe they'd be taken to a morgue, but they have to do away with the custom nowhere. You'd go and you'd stay one night in the church, and then the funeral mass would be next day. But what people don't realise, actually, that's because of the lack of priests now.
0: Because, oh, I know, it's a one-day event now instead of a two-day event, where it used to be.
15: Yeah, like, I mean, but what people don't realise, you can actually request the state to have the whoever's is after passing on, have the lay in the church overnight. You can request this. And if you request this, it has to be listened to, right? Now, as regards the children, I see no problem with that, because, like, it's granny, and you explain to granny, like, I mean, all of a sudden, granny dies, and then the questions are going to come, where's granny gone? Oh, she's gone to heaven. Where's heaven? What's heaven? Will we see her again? Is she happy there? You know,
0: that's all right.
16: I know she's dead.
0: Yeah, that's fine. You can explain all that to the child. Granny's having a long sleep and she won't be back. Right? You can explain all that. But we're talking about children walking in to a room where there's a wooden box and granny is in there motionless. You know, and doesn't look the same as she used to. She looks a little bit paler than she used to. You know what I mean?
15: But
0: do you think that's appropriate for a child to see?
15: I don't see anything wrong with it, because once it's explained properly that, you know, no, granny's gone to sleep, she's gone to heaven, that's a long sleep.
0: I don't know, this idea that it's a kind of natural part of life and it should be explained to a child, at age you don't explain to it. You don't need to explain to a child about death at 8 years of age. I don't believe so.
15: Well, you do.
0: It's nicer things.
15: You have to address it now, because it's a simple reason. Like, I mean, they're not coming back. And that has to be explained. They're not going to get out of their bed the next morning if granny's living with them, or if they're going to granny's house. That all has ended. And that, it's finality. You have to describe the person that was granny or granddad is no longer of this world. They're gone to another world.
0: That's fine. You tell them they're having a sleep. They're having a long rest.
15: Yeah, of course. Yeah, yeah. But I mean, like, it's part of... Look, in some cultures around the world, like, I mean, we would be barbaric as regards the way they look at us. That we go into a place called the funeral home, which is totally impersonal, right? All the people are laid out at home, right? There's no nursing homes in China and the Philippines and India and all these places, right? And the African continent. They wake their people in their homes, right?
0: Yeah, there's some countries where they float them out on a raft and set fire to them as well, John.
15: They don't dump them into nursing homes. Like, I mean, sometimes, like there's a lot of people in nursing homes shouldn't be there at all. They don't wake them inside an impersonal funeral home, right? They waved him at home, which was the custom here for a long, long time.
0: Jessica, would you later in your life, and gosh, I hope it doesn't happen too soon in your life, but if anything happened to your parents or anything like that, and you had a house and you were with your partner and you had kids, would you bring them into your house? Would you have the open coffin in your house?
16: If they were that young, no. And personally, I wouldn't want to do it in the house. I'd prefer to do it in the funeral home. But then again, I follow my parents' wishes, whatever they want, wherever they want to have it. If they want to have it in the local Tesco, if that's where they want to go, I just follow the wishes. But like, I have a feeling I know where my parents want to have their wake or repose, and I have a feeling I know where they want it anyway, so I don't have to worry about
0: look
16: that.
0: Look at you using all the proper terminology, reposing. Oh, look at you.
16: I know.
0: Yeah.
15: Well, no, like, where the person
0: it's a bit haunted.
16: So young.
0: It's a bit like a horror movie, John, isn't it? You know what I mean? It's a bit haunted.
15: Look, where people request it, Dale, I think that request should be honored.
16: Why do they need to see the body?
15: You know? It's the final goodbye. I mean, they mightn't have been brought into the hospital, maybe. Because on account of people and tubes coming out of them and everything and machines going on, and that can be actually more traumatic.
16: John, why can they not just allow the kids to remember Granny as she was? Why do they need to bring them in and be like, yep, there's Granny. That's her now.
15: Because it's the very, very last time that they're ever going to physically see their grandmother or grandfather.
16: Yeah,
15: and I said, I'd rather they see her, or him laid out.
0: But you're not listening to what Jessica's saying. Would you not prefer that they remember Granny as that, you know, the vibrant woman and Granny that she was, and not this corpse in a box?
15: But they're going to remember that anyway. All their little memories are there anyway. Like, I mean, for however many years.
0: Oh, no, they remember the last thing. You'll always remember the last thing. Because I'm going to tell you this straight out, John, right? I my brother died when he was quite young. He was 24 years of age. And I had to go in with my father to identify the body, because he'd been found in a river. He died.
15: Yeah, I remember that.
0: And I can tell you now, as much as I remember my brother and all the great times we had together and I can see him in my mind, the one thing that dominates my mind is when they zipped open the bag in the morgue and I saw him. That's what dominates my mind. because I can't unsee that.
15: Yeah, well, you see, the thing is, that was totally different circumstances. That was a tragedy, right? It was inside in a zip bag. It was in a morgue. I mean, it wasn't a home inside where the family...
0: I don't think it would make a difference. But I see my own mother and father dead. They had the casket open in the funeral home, right? And I didn't really want to. And I remember somebody had said to me there, what was it? I was at the funeral, my own mother's funeral. Somebody said, I'll rub her forehead. And I kind of felt obliged to, right? Mm-hmm. And she was cold. It just didn't feel right to me. It just felt disrespectful to me.
15: Well, you see, it kind of helps the person.
0: But it didn't help me, John.
15: That's just you see, with respect, no, but everyone is different. Like, when my friend of almost 50 years passed away, I touched him, obviously he was dead cold, to touch his hands, but that was the last time I would be in his physical presence. That once the coffin was closed, I just have the memories of what he looked like then, but while I was looking at him and touching his hand, I still had a physical connection to him.
0: Oh, okay, well, thanks for that, John. I'm going to go to Alan, but Jessica, there you go, you had a physical connection, that last physical connection.
14: Yeah, I still don't agree with the kids. If the kids were older, yeah, I'd get it. But it's the fact that they're so young, they're eight. I'm with the mother. I'd rather they remember as she was, not bring them in and seeing her laid out in a box. It doesn't sit right with me.
0: Okay, let's go to Alan. God only knows what he's going to say. Alan, hi, how are you?
17: Will you stop you?
0: Alan, I know it's quite a morbid topic, right? But in saying that...
17: I think we need to... have more conversations like this. I totally agree with what John was saying there. We've become sanitized and we don't even deal with death anymore. We see it as an inconvenience or taboo. And then what we do is we remove it from, I'm speaking from experience. When my wife died, I didn't have a funeral. I didn't bring her to church. I didn't do anything. I just had her cremated and our ashes brought back here. I didn't want to see her dead. I was too traumatized.
0: Yeah, that's what I want, by the way. I've told my wife, I don't want a funeral.
17: And one of the things that John said was that we had a tradition in Ireland where we had a custom where we all sat around the bed and we all told jokes and we laughed and we were able to connect with death as well as life. And death is not to be sanitized. It's a natural part of life. Life and death comes together.
0: Alan, that's all well and good for you and your wife, right? Or you and your husband. Let's just focus on. So,
17: for me and my wife. I'm talking about. I didn't have a funeral, or I didn't have anything like that. I just had her cremated, and I brought her back here, and I had people pray and the usual stuff like that. But I didn't have.
0: Would you bring children? Would you bring children to see a dead body?
17: Well, I think, what we have done with death is actually find a way of not talking about it. Then we try to laugh about it so that we
0: But that's
17: don't
0: a good thing, Alan.
17: It.
0: That's To some no, degree, that's a good, good no, thing. No, well, let me just explain it's my thinking on it. Thing. No, hang on. Give me my thinking on it. The human brain is amazing, right? The one thing that we are sure of in life, we're dying from the day we're born, so they say, right? And we die at about 82 on average, right? Some of us die sooner, some of us live longer. But generally speaking, 82 is around the age we die. We have a whole life to think about that, but we don't dwell on it. And that's a good thing that we don't think about it on a regular basis.
17: Because that would make us very miserable. No, there is that tendency to, with the children in this situation, he wants to bring his mother home to the house, to wake her in the house.
0: Yeah.
17: And I think it's his way of bringing the kids closer to what we all have to face one day, and that we shouldn't try to sanitize it, because we're losing a lot of traditions that we had nothing to do with religion, just Irish customs that we all gathered around and we mourned for 3 or 4 days.
0: And I'm okay with that. If people want to do that as adults, I'm perfectly fine with that. It's not my bag.
17: Yeah.
0: But if they want to do it. But I do have an issue, like Jessica, I do have an issue with young children seeing dead bodies in their house.
17: No, I don't have an issue. I think that's
14: it's
17: just...
14: That's
17: silliness. Kids have to be embraced with the sadness as well. You can't make perfection like that. Yeah, when someone dies.
18: Oh, here we go. I'm perfect. No, I live in black and white. Come on, Aaron.
17: Did I say you are far from perfect?
18: You said I live in a perfect world.
17: No, I'm talking about in general. I'm not talking about you, Jessica. It's all about you, Jessica. I'm not talking about you as a person. I'm talking about what we try to do with debt. It's such a push over the complication.
18: God forbid we try to protect kids and protect their emotions. Because they are so young. They don't know how to protect kids.
17: You don't need to protect kids from debt. If a parent dies, you need to agree with the parent.
18: Showing them the body, that's going to help them. Showing them a dead body, that's going to help them.
17: What you're doing, Jessica, is airbrushing the last part of life, death, out of your children's
18: lives. I just don't think kids should be presented with a dead body.
17: Well, that's not your choice. They have their grandmother and it's their mother. If it's their mother who died, you have to let them say goodbye.
18: So why not let the kids remember granny, granddad, mom, dad, whoever it is?
17: Granny is dead.
18: Why show them it didn't do any harm
17: to the generations that went before us, Jessica. It's only in this stupid modern age.
18: I didn't like it.
17: Yeah, well, that's the way life is. It reminds you of death.
19: But I agree with her, Alan. I saw my mother and father laid out in a coffin, open casket. I didn't like it. I don't want that memory. I don't want to remember my mother, you know, the way she looked.
17: I know that there is that morbid, scary feeling when it touch him and all that cold.
18: You want to put kids in that situation, Jessica, most kids
17: around the world have to deal with a lot of shit other than just seeing a dead body. They live in real trauma. And this invented trauma that you're coming up with,
19: Come on, give it a level of credibility. I don't think it's invented trauma. There are children who I imagine will be quite traumatized by seeing a dead body in a coffin in their own front room.
17: You know something, we use that word traumatized so much that it's lost all meaning. Like racism and what was the other word they use? Vulnerable, that's another word. Oh, we have to help the vulnerable. It's always used to cover every crack on the system. Death is a natural process. And you have to allow it to be embraced.
19: And that's fine. I'm okay with that.
18: You can embrace it without showing them a dead body.
19: Death is generally not a natural process for young children because thankfully young children tend not to die.
17: Dead body. It's your mother who's dead. If it's a mother who's dead, it's your mother who has passed away. It's not a dead body. It's not just random bit of meat. And if you want to live your life like that, Jessica, you go ahead. But you're not to, you know, I don't agree with what you're saying.
18: He's really not getting it, Niall. You can embrace death with children. You can help them through the grieving process. Why do you need show them their dead family member? Why does that need to stay with them? Explain it to me like I'm stupid. Please.
17: Well, you are stupid, Jessica.
19: You asked for that, really, didn't you? You did.
18: I did, yeah. I put my hand out to be bitten for that one.
19: Stay there for a second, both of you. Maureen, explain it to Jessica like she's stupid.
20: I know, I'm listening.
19: Go on.
20: I did it with my father, God rest his soul.
19: Mm-hmm.
20: And he didn't go to the chapel. I don't live far from it anyway, but he was shouldered down by his friends. I did it. I think it's a lovely, lovely gesture.
19: I'm okay. No, I'm okay with people bringing the body home if that's what they want to do. As Alan points out, and as other people point out, that's quite traditional. But in relation to children, we're talking about children, exposing children to that.
20: I'm aware of it.
19: Yeah.
20: I'm aware of it. And why not? At least we're exposing them to the truth, not to a lie, which they're being exposed to today. But that's perfectly okay. Like death is, it is a natural process. And why would you teach your children to be afraid of death? Why would you do that?
19: I'm not saying you're teaching them to be afraid of death.
20: Well, that's what people are doing, technically. By saying, well, I couldn't have that because it might upset the children. No, it won't upset the children. Once you explain it to them, and especially if they go to a faith-based school, they learn about it anyway. Because we all learned about it going to school.
19: Mm-hmm.
20: And that is an old tradition called a wake, going back in this country for centuries, that people did this. They had their people at home, and I think it's a lovely way to say goodbye, and the family are together, And everybody's naturally melancholy.
19: And then the 8-year-old says to you, why isn't Granny moving when I prod her?
20: You explain to them, the body is dead, but to me as a Catholic, the soul is
19: that,
20: gone off.
19: And by the way, I understand death is a natural part of life, but for a young child of 8 years of age, they don't really have a proper understanding of that. They're not mature
20: enough
19: to understand
20: that.
19: No, they don't, Maureen.
20: Okay, well, if that's the case, then the children in school have no concept of what the lies that they're being taught.
19: I agree with that too,
20: the truth from the lie.
19: Yeah, you can tell
20: a child very, very simply, and they understand it. Like I said, they're faith-based at all. They have the concept of death.
19: Okay, well, hang on, Jessica.
20: Not that badly affected.
19: Jessica, there you go. Maureen said it's a fact of life. You have to expose them to it. This is life. There's nothing wrong with it. It's just death.
1: It is a fact of life. I know that we were born, we die. Yes, I get it. That is the fact of life. But what I really struggle with understanding is, what is wrong with this mother wanting her children to remember their granny as she was? Why do they need to be presented with her dead body? I know that's a horrible way of saying it, but that's what you're doing. Why do they need to see the dead body just to get the message across that, yes, granny is dead? You can do that without showing them a dead body.
19: Maureen, you can respond to that if you want.
20: And what's the difference in a dead body to the live body? It's still a body.
19: Are we really asking that question? What's the difference between a live body and a dead body?
20: Yes, when you do the wake,
1: the dead body is cold. Before the lid is put on the coffin,
20: the family are together as a family. Hold on a second, Jessica. The family is together. They get to say goodbye. The children get to say goodbye in their way. They are not afraid. They know exactly what's happening. I think it's a lot worse just to walk up at a funeral where there's no privacy. Then you have children who have no understanding at all what's happening. They see a box going down a 6-foot hole. They still have no concept of what's happening. Everything in that is natural cycle of life. And until we start telling our children exactly the truth, what hope have they got in the future? Like I said, they're being filled with lies today, but that's perfectly acceptable. Driven demented. Well, death and a dead body has never driven a child demented.
19: Okay, well, hold on for a second, because Lorraine, you want to talk to Jessica there for a second. Gladys, I'm with you in a second. Lorraine, go ahead.
21: Hi, Jess. Hi, Niall as well.
22: Lorraine, how are you?
21: I'm good, Jess. How are you?
19: Oh, stop with the niceties.
21: I've been better.
19: Lorraine, get on with it there, will you?
21: my mother-in-law died a month ago.
19: And condolences. I know Jason's dad, our mother passed away, so my condolences to you all.
21: Thank you. But I had the same view as this mother. I was dead set against. I have a 13-year-old, a 9-year-old, and a 6-year-old. I was dead set because we knew she was dying and I didn't even want them to go up to the hospital to her. And we sat down, my 13-year-old, and said to him, do you want to go see your nanny? And he turned around and said, yeah, can I go see her? So I said, yeah, son. So Jay brought him up and he was okay. And then my daughter, who's 9, she wanted to go see her. Now, I was like this woman. I was like, no, I don't want you. You remember how she is. I'd have Jess's kind of attitude. Remember how she is. You don't want to see her sick. And when she, now we brought the, I did end up bringing my 9-year-old and my 6-year-old up to the hospital to see her before she died. But when she died and when she passed, on the Wednesday, we had a viewing for the family, just the family. And then on the Thursday, it was for everybody else.
19: A viewing? It sounds like I'm buying a house, but go on. Yeah, go on.
21: Yeah, it was the viewing. It was a family viewing was just on Wednesday. And my 13-year-old wanted to go down, so I said, absolutely. So I ended up bringing my, now, as I said, I was dead set against it. I was like, no, they're too young. Don't want them to see it. But I did bring them down. And my 6-year-old was in asking, was she okay? There's 18 grandkids. This is going to make you all laugh. He had little Hot Wheel cars and he was hiding them in with her because nobody would take them. Like he was convinced everybody was, my kids had a great experience. This is going to sound weird, but they had a great experience going in to see her and it brought my kids kind of a set.
19: But you're saying it was a great experience, Lorraine, but you don't know.
2: And Lorraine, you gave them the choice.
19: The effect.
2: You gave them the option.
19: Hold on, Jessica. Now I'm going to disagree with you, Jessica. It's up to you as an adult to make a choice for a child. It's not up to a child, Jessica, at 7 or 8 years of age to make that choice. I don't believe so.
2: No, but she asked her 13-year-old, and you know what? If you ask a 13-year-old, I've no problem. But if he's the dad and he just wants to bring the eight-year-old and younger kids in, that's where I have a bit of an issue.
19: Yeah, because it's your job, Lorraine, to make choices on their behalf at 8 years of age, not theirs.
21: And I understand that. Having said, I get where this mother is, or this father, or the mother, sorry, who's disagreeing, is coming from, because I was quite like that. I was like, I don't want my younger kids
19: seeing a dead body.
21: To see the dead body. But when they went in to see her, having said, my youngest, who's six, was in asking her if she wanted tea, and he wasn't afraid of her, if that makes sense. It didn't frighten him. I was the one who was apprehensive and didn't want, because
19: but you're,
21: in my
19: but
21: opinion,
19: you're saying that, but we don't know psychologically, and I've read numerous articles from psychologists in relation to this, but we don't know psychologically what effect that's having on somebody. Because again, I go back to when I had to identify my brother when he died, right? At the time, I just identified him and went, oh God. And I did, because obviously he'd been in a river for 3 days, so it wasn't a nice sight. But I didn't realise at the time what sort of effect that would have on me. But it absolutely did. It had a massive effect on me. To see him.
21: Yeah, I completely get what you're saying. I completely, I had to say he's six, so it might. But he wasn't afraid. He didn't. We took him, we all went in to see her, and we were all in the house. But he kept going into her. He kept going into her, and he was curious about her. It was like a curiosity with him, and he wasn't afraid of her. I was more nervous at how...
2: Well, your kids' experience.
21: That's what I'm saying.
2: I'm delighted that they had such a good experience. But what if that doesn't happen with these kids? What if it upsets them more than they need to be upset?
21: I get that, and my mother-in-law wasn't laid out in my house.
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